0: course, it was Shefty breaking news. Oh, Cooper Rush is signing. But then looking at some more, I think it's going to be fine for Tua. I think that he is the guy for the job right now. Look, I like this Kevin Stefanski offense. It's based on timing. Look, Tua's going to have to play under center a little bit more. And we've seen Tua be really good at times, like really, really good at times, top 10 quarterback at time when he plays in rhythm, right? And Michael Penix, the jury's still out on him. But when you really look at Tua and you look at and break down Tua's best plays from his time in Miami, it's all about timing. It's all about rhythm. He sees the field really well. He anticipates stuff really well. And Stefanski, that offense is very difficult to really get a handle on. So Tua going to that offense and now missing time in training camp when it starts. I mean, hopefully this is a week-long injury and it's just, hey, we're just making sure it doesn't flare up anymore. But that's one thing you can't miss as a quarterback. When you're learning a new offense and you're learning new playmakers and skill players, like you want to be out there on the first, second, third, fourth day of training camp because it's such a small period of time for you to get the timing right. Look, I understand people are like, oh, I'm sure he was throwing with the, you know, Kyle Pitts and Drake London and Bijan in the offseason. It's just not quite the same. And you know, he's going to be locked in for meetings, but I want to see him out there, man.
1: We have more of a quarterback competition in Cleveland or Minnesota.
0: Oh, I don't think there's one in Minnesota. I mean, they say there is. I think it's J.J. McCarthy, without a doubt. So I would say Cleveland, but talking
1: Wait. Yeah. J.J. McCarthy is going to be the starting quarterback.
0: Sorry. Kyler.
1: Okay.
0: Kyler. Yeah, I said that wrong. Sorry, I think it's Kyler. Look, the second they – sorry, it's early here on the Pacific, you know, Pacific Coast. No, I think it is Kyler Murray. Look, I think they can say all they want. There's a reason why these two parties wanted to be together. It's because they really, truly believe that Kyler's football is still ahead of them. And with KOC's offense, there's a lot that's put on him at the line of scrimmage. And I think that's something that Kyler's really good at. Obviously, he can still run and scramble and everything like that. But when you look at what Kyler has done at his time in Arizona, where the organization – they didn't put a lot of stings around him. It's not a great organization in terms of winning for a quarterback. Last one to do, I think, Kurt Warner, right? Like, it's just one of those things where you get into a really good system with KOC. He's just got to make the layups. I think that sometimes a lot of quarterbacks get bored taking a profit is what we say. Taking a profit means, like, take the easy completion. And you get bored playing quarterback because you're like, oh, he's calling another play where it's a smash route, where it's a hitch outside, and you're just rolling to the left, and I just got to take the easy completion. Just play boring football.
1: Yeah, but nobody benefited more from that than Tom Brady. So the greatest quarterback of all time would take that 3 yards, 4 yards, 5 yards.
0: And that is what set – and Drew Brees would do that too. People think Drew Brees is just – I mean, I played with him for 5 years. People think he's just taking the big post over the top. Look, there are certain times in games, and usually there's 10 to 12 plays in every NFL game from a quarterback perspective where you can take a shot down the field because they're going to call these shot plays. Like, we have a little – when Sean Payton was OC or calling plays or Andy Reid, there's a play on the call sheet that's called shots, like shot plays down the field. And there's anywhere between 8 and 12, depending on the game. And Sean would call all of them. And we'd be lucky if we got a pass 20 yards down the field on two of them. Because it's just, you have to get the right look at the right time. But KFC has to be able to trust the quarterback to know, hey, I don't need to force a post versus two high safeties because it's not there. Like, check the football down. And then when they do get in man-to-man, I mean, Peyton Manning his last year in Denver did the best job of it. He was check down Charlie. He would check the screens. He would do all this stuff. As soon as they would play man-to-man, say enough of this check down, he would take shots down the field. So you just have to be, you just get boring quarterback play out of Kyler. I mean, with the best, I mean, they have a really good offensive staff. So I'm excited to see Kyler play.
1: Okay. So we have quarterback competition in Cleveland.
0: I think there is. I would say if you were at OTAs and you were hearing everything out of camp, like, oh, Deshaun Watson's doing this and oh, Deshaun Watson's doing that, you weren't hearing a lot of Shador. And then as it got closer to the end of OTAs, Monken was like, oh, you know, cause he said he wanted to make a decision. Anytime you get a quarterback competition that's like this going into training camp, This one feels different. I think Shedeur Sanders has done a really good job from everything I've been hearing of really growing from year one to year two. Right. And I think with this offense, it's really spread out. They use 11 personnel, which is one back, one tight end, three receivers a lot. It's similar. There are similar things to what Shedeur did in Colorado. And quite honestly, Dan, like I never judge rookie quarterbacks because quarterback play is so difficult. Now, there were some dumb mistakes that Shedeur made last year. He'd be the first one to tell you. But I do think if you can really just play within that scheme, they're going to scheme some stuff up and not make stupid mistakes. He has to play a lot faster. I think that's really where the biggest jump from first to second year quarterbacks is processing speed. Can he get his processing speed when he breaks the huddle up? I don't know. It's going to be a fascinating thing, but I think Shedeur sort of has the inside track of the job. I mean, look, the Browns have two first round picks next year. Let's be honest. They're going after Arch Manning, or they're going after Dante Moore, or they're going out, whoever it is. If you don't get really good quarterback play out of Shedeur, I don't think there's any chance, even if Deshaun plays at a Pro Bowl level, he's going to be back there. They've wasted so much money on him. Every time he's played since Houston, it's been like, oh, okay, it just didn't push the ball down the field. But I like Shedeur in this battle.
1: We're talking to Chase Daniel, ESPN college football NFL analyst, and his new YouTube channel, The Breakdown. Patrick Mahomes, from what you've seen, impressed?
0: Look, the clips I broke down on the page and everything that we've gotten so far have been rookie minicamp because the quarterbacks report early with the rookies, rookie training camp, like the start, because they want to get going. When I was watching them doing quarterback center exchange and, you know, rolling out to the left, it's clearly his knee is not 100%. It shouldn't be. I think the injury was December 13th. So, you know, you count the months, it's still a month away from games. It's going to be fascinating. I don't think there's any way that Patrick Mahomes misses week one. But what's interesting to me is what happens with that offense, because I don't think he's going to be 100%. He's not going to be able at first with the big bulky brace on the left knee. That's what looked to me to be hindering him a little bit. It looks a little gimpy still, and it should be, right? It's not a full speed. It's not 100%. How does he react when people are around you? I think that's the biggest thing. But more importantly, how does that offense change? Because with Andy, right, there's already a lot of quick game. He relies on it a lot. But where Mahomes is the best is breaking pocket, breaking contain, getting outside of the pocket. He ain't going to be able to do that. And I think there's a reason why they spent, I think it was $16, $17 million on Kenneth Walker, is to actually have a running back. And they have other good running backs there too. But I was seeing a ton of under center stuff. Maybe it's where you're getting into that, hey, we're in two tight ends, we're in 12 personnel, we're not just going to be spread it out while Mahomes gets back. And I think that's so sort of an under-recognized part of Mahomes' game is under center play action. Just how does he react with people around him?
1: Is there a knee, if you were going to have knee surgery, that would be better to have as far as coming back from?
0: You asked the great questions because I was just about to say it. I think it's the left knee, because the left knee is your push-off leg, but it's not your plant leg, meaning you're pushing off away from under center with your left leg if you're a right-handed quarterback, which he is. Your plant leg is your back leg. So when you are dropping back and trying to get away from the line of scrimmage as much as possible, you have to put a lot of pressure in your back knee to then drive up within the pocket, right? You want to set around 10 yards and move up to about 9.5 yards back from the line of scrimmage so the tackles can run their guys by. That's how Andy Reid really does it. But I mean, no knee would be better. Right. But I would say the left knee, the thing that I'm going to be really watching is he going to be throwing all arm? Because when you're a quarterback and you hurt your left knee, especially, right, that's your landing knee when you're throwing, you're stepping with your left foot. And a lot of times, if you can't step all the way or maybe a long enough stride length, your arm lags behind and you're really throwing, you're sort of whippy rather than rotational. And I'm getting nerdy a little bit on it, but that's something that is a reality of the situation. And we see Mahomes on these short intermediate RPO run pass options. We see him fake and throw all arm, but I don't think he's ever you know, going to have to worry about arm strength. He can throw it a country mile, but it will be interesting in a tight pocket, right? At first, how does he handle the pass rush? And it's not even getting sacked. I don't think getting hit is going to mess with it. I think him trusting his knee when there's a push in the pocket, because he's so good in a phone booth. That's what you call it, throwing in a phone booth. How is that going to affect his accuracy?
1: Aaron Rodgers, though, has made a career off not really planting that back foot. Like he's back and he's still going back and he's still able to fire around the field.
0: I would say Aaron Rodgers is one of the greatest throwers in terms of arm creativity of all time. Not many people can be like that. Arm slot, arm strength, arm creativity is what you sort of call it. But if you look at Rodgers' really career in Green Bay, 70% of that stuff is quick game, and then the other 30% is him just making stuff miss. So it was a lot of quick game. He's checking at the line of scrimmage. It's a little bit of a different offense. I mean, it's definitely what Mahomes can do, but I'm sure as a thrower, your arm's going to get sore if you're doing it differently than you ever have, right? Because you're using muscles that you haven't really needed to in his career. And I just think I just don't understand the doubt. Like with the Chiefs and Mahomes, yeah. And everyone's like, oh, down here. Like, I would take him against the field if I'm being honest.
1: I opened the show talking about Baker Mayfield with what he's done since he got there, replacing Tom Brady. And he's put up the numbers and they've won. And here we are with him looking for a new contract. And now it feels like maybe he goes into this season playing this last year. What is his value if you're going to put him with other quarterbacks, salary-wise, where do you place Baker Mayfield?
0: It's very similar to Brock Purdy, right? Brock's making 55-ish. Like, I think what Baker has done in Tampa is very similar to what, obviously, Purdy took him, like, deep. I get that. But if you look at the numbers and you look at what he's done at Tampa, I mean, first of all, it's impossible to replace Brady when they win a Super Bowl. But he's done that, and he's sort of taken on the weight of the organization, and he's got that chip on his shoulder. I loved watching Netflix and the quarterback thing with him and his wife, Emily. Like he's always got that chip on his shoulder, and it looks like he's going to bet on himself again. But I'm guessing his camp wants similar to Brock Purdy money. I mean, you're going to look in 2 or 3 years and the quarterback, top quarterback in, you know, the world's going to be making $70 million. So, I mean, this is sort of out of touch a little bit. What is $55 million for a guy that has won in Tampa, right? So I'm guessing that's what this is completely just guessing. I'm guessing that's sort of the similar contract that he wants with some financial stability. And it doesn't seem like they're going to give it to him. So it will be an interesting year because Tampa in general, it's not the hardest division, right? And I think they can be really, really good. They've got a lot of receivers back from injury. So it'll be interesting to see how Tampa plays out with the quarterback situation, man.
1: Who's a better quarterback right now, Purdy or Baker?
0: Better in what term? You're going to get me. Oh, better in what?
1: You're going to start your season. Mm-hmm. Just this season.
0: What offense?
1: Well, whatever offense you want.
0: Yeah, that's a great question because it does come down. If they're in similar offenses, like I sort of tend to go Brock Purdy. Say you're both putting him in Kyle Shanahan's offense. I really like Brock Purdy. Like we just released a breakdown video on him on the channel. And first of all, he looks like he's gotten a little bit more swole. He looks like, people in the comments were calling him Quadzilla. It looked like he's like, you know, it's the old Bill Parcells adage, like, hey, like lift and run. But I like what the 49ers have. Like if they can stay healthy, like this is their receiver core is going to be really good. I think the sneakiest signing of the offseason is Mike Evans going over there. Their receiving core in general, Stribling, the rookie out of Ole Miss, he's looking like he's going to be really good. The biggest thing, CMC is healthy. Can you stay healthy, right? And that's what Shanahan has to deal with. It's a long season. Keep those boys healthy, and you're going to make some noise, I think.
1: I didn't even have time to get to the Cowboys with that great off. Next time.
0: I love Dak. Oh, next time.
1: But that offense, I mean, if they come close to replicating that, the point I keep saying is you give me a top 15 defense in Dallas with that offense, now you got a chance to do some damage, go to an NFC title game.
0: I look, and I know it's the America's team, and I know all this stuff, and I'll be quick, and I would say give me a top 20 defense. Give me a defense that gives up yards, just doesn't give up points in the red zone, maybe create some takeaways, because I'm telling you, and I will die on this hill, last year Dak Prescott for most of the year was the best quarterback outside of Matthew Stafford in the game. Like, you really break down the film, and he's sort of the last of the dying breed. Him and Dak, they're true pocket passers. They go through progressions. They get in and out of the right place. I mean, there's some other guys like that, but to do it at a high level.

the breakdown on his YouTube channel. Yeah, what am I doing? You know, should have led with the Cowboys. That's how you get clicks. I'm waiting till the very end there. I do like them way too much. Let's take a break here. We'll come back. Your phone calls. It's a Pizza Wednesday. We'll run down the menu as well. We're back after this.

0: Let me get personal here. Have you ever wiped with a piece of dry single-ply toilet paper and wondered, is this as good as it gets? Well, it's not. It gets a lot better than that. Right, Todd? Wouldn't you say that Dude Wipes gets a whole lot better?
1: Much better.
0: Thank you. 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
7: Hey! Yeah, Baker Mayfield would love to get Brock Purdy money. $55 million. And they appear to be kind of similar, I guess. One was the first pick in the draft, the other one the last pick in the draft. And who would have thought Brock Purdy would get his paycheck? Baker Mayfield, though, he'll get paid. I don't know if he's going to get paid what is commensurate to what he's done since he's been in Tampa. That's the tricky part. You don't want to price yourself out. And he did a really good job in Tampa, because that's where you have to, buy low and sell high, or at least you hope. Same thing with Sam Darnold. All right, Minnesota doesn't want you. You're attractive to Seattle because you're not a $50 million a year quarterback. That we can spend that money elsewhere. And I think these quarterbacks who do more of that, you have a chance to stay with your current team. I have a scout, friend who's a scout, and he said, because I'm always asking him, I said, what are you seeing? What are you hear? And he goes, hey, I think the Titans are going to make the playoffs. And I go, all right. All right. And he goes, Cam Ward is a leader. I think the Titans are going to make the playoffs. And I go, okay, I'm fine with that. Somebody's going to make the playoffs who didn't make it before. Every year there's usually, four teams going up and four teams coming out. The question is, and that's always the fun part of this, where you go, I'm going to be ahead of everybody and look at that team to surprise. And I don't know how many of those teams there are, where you go, that team is going to surprise. Like the Bengals making the playoffs isn't a surprise. Anybody else in there where you go, all right, that would be interesting if that team made the playoffs. Yes, Dylan.
8: I have the odds starting from the bottom to make the playoffs if you want those.
7: Okay.
8: So you want to take a wild guess who's last?
7: Arizona.
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7: Okay.
8: And then our New York Jets at plus 690. 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
7: Okay. So it's not far-fetched for the Titans to make the playoffs. Although, tough division. Because I think it's weird. I'm looking at the Cowboys. If they get a top 15 defense with that offense, I think they could go to the NFC title game. But if I look at Houston, and if I get a top 15 offense to go along with that unbelievable defense, they could be going to the AFC title game. That defense is going to be monstrous this year in Houston. It comes down to C.J. Stroud. What can I get from C.J. Stroud? Was last year an anomaly? Can he go back to his rookie year? Get everybody healthy, offensive line, get some weapons back. But that defense is going to put you in some pretty good positions there, I would think. Yes, Paul?
9: Yeah, Cowboys last year, 7th-ranked offense, scoring 32nd in defense. But 3 years ago, 4 years ago, they had a 5th-ranked defense. 5th-ranked defense, 7th-ranked defense. So they've done both simultaneously, yeah. And nothing came of it.
7: Todd thinks because Robert Sala came up to me in Tahoe and introduced his son to me and seemed like he was a big fan, that's why I'm leaning towards Tennessee.
10: I think that had something to do with it. I think you were moved to, you were a little emotional. Like, wow, he took the time to say hi to me.
7: I wasn't emotional.
10: You were like, wow, that was very cool that he came to say hi to me. I think they'll win the division now.
7: No, but I did.
10: You didn't say that.
7: I could see him off to the side, and I thought, oh, boy. I'm sure I said something about his coaching ability with the Jets, and he's got something to say, which I was going to go, okay, I'm fine if you have something to say, and you know, you disagree with something I said about you. So he's just waiting. And I'm talking to Ray Allen and Scott Burrell. And so I can just see off to the side. And then Ray turns, sees Robert Sala, and he goes, oh, hey, coach, how are you? And Robert Sala goes, like he sticks out his hand. He goes, hey, Dan, I want you to meet my son. And then I go, okay. Now I'm waiting if he's got something to say. And then that was it. You know, then his son said something, and coach and his son just kind of stood there listening to us chatting. Yes, Todd.
10: If I may be so bold, he's got quite a frame on him. He's got a presence about him, Robert Sala. Is that okay?
7: Yeah, he looks like a wrestler.
10: Yeah.
7: He looks like he could be a scrappy grappler.
10: Don't mess with Robert Sala.
7: No, you do not, Todd. Yes, Paul.
9: Dan, your Titans, the last four starts for Cam Ward last year, he was 2-2. Mm-hmm. His numbers were some of the best quarterback efficiency numbers of the season for him. Mm-hmm. They beat Cleveland. Mm-hmm. Now they beat the Chiefs, sans Mahomes.
7: Okay.
9: Still a win.
7: All right.
9: They finished nicely.
7: There's going to be, okay, who are the teams? Who are the teams where you go, there's a team that could jump up? Now, don't include the Commanders because they're just getting healthier. How about the Giants? Could the Giants be one of those teams? Yeah, Paulie.
9: I am getting saucy on the Saints. Tyler Shuck finished the season. I think they won 4 of their last 6 or something like that.
7: I wouldn't be surprised at that.
9: Yeah, and he didn't get a lot of coverage last year. They may have found someone, and he doesn't cost anything.
7: Yeah, everybody was focused on Shedeur Sanders, and I said, Tyler Shuck is, you know, a really good quarterback. By the way, they have one of the easiest schedules, this according to Vegas. Lions, Bengals, Saints, Jets, Ravens. All right, so we have the Titans, and we have the Saints. We're not including the Bengals, and we're not including the Commanders. Yes, Todd.
10: Can we stay in the Saints division and say Carolina may do something interesting?
7: They made the playoffs.
10: Yeah, but like even better than that.
7: We're just making the playoffs, Todd.
10: Like a deep run for the Bengals.
7: Oh, are you calling a deep run?
10: I'm saying that Carolina may win a playoff game or two.
7: Oh, but they may.
10: They don't just sneak in and wait to see who wins
7: Slow
10: or who loses
7: the last
10: game.
7: Slow down with the hot takes there. Slow down.
10: Divisional playoff opinion?
7: Anybody else, Dylan, that we're missing? Once again, I think the Bengals are a playoff team. I think the Commanders are a playoff team as well. When healthy, I want some surprises. All right, what do you got?
8: Well, they didn't make the playoffs last year, the Ravens.
7: Yeah, I put the Ravens in there as well.
8: It's kind of cheating.
7: Yeah, that's in with the Bengals and, okay, and Commanders.
8: I'll take the Cardinals over 3.5 wins, though.
7: You will.
8: I will.
7: Okay.
8: 4 wins, come on.
7: A couple of phone calls in here. Jeremy and Dayton. Hi, Jeremy. What do you have for me today?
11: Hey, Dan. How are you?
7: Great.
11: two quick things on Todd. First, the best thing about Chase Daniel being on there, it broke Todd up a little bit, so we didn't have to, you know, have that. And that leads me to my phone call. I want to know, did Todd have too much or not enough medication this morning?
7: Do you take medication?
10: I take supplements, and I take a few things to I take a blood pressure medication. That doesn't really count. I don't take anything like uppers or coffee or things to like.
7: Well, no. What are we? 1972? You're taking uppers?
10: Whatever they call it. I don't take it. Like, I'm not on any like anti-anxiety medications or things that would like alter your mood or your state of mind or something.
7: Zach in Knoxville. Maybe you should try. Zach in Knoxville. Hi, Zach.
12: ADB, perfect segue. As the son of this relationship, I just want to make sure that mom and dad are okay. And it sounds like that you and Todd had something that happened over the weekend. And just want to make sure y'all are okay, because y'all were great last week, and now mom and dad are fighting again. I don't like it.
7: No, it just comes and goes. There's no advance notice with it. Just sometimes I could tell Todd's in a mood, and then I'm not in the mood for the mood that Todd is in. That's all. Once again, I love him. I just don't always like him. Yes, Todd.
10: It's like a series of love taps on the air that everyone gets to eavesdrop on. By the way, I got a note from my wife saying that Dan is going to strangle you, is what she sent me about 10-15
7: minutes
10: ago.
7: Now, is she giving me the green light?
10: I think she may be, because she's off. She's a teacher, so she's watching the show, and then she specifically said, I think Dan is going to strangle
7: Ben in South Carolina joins us. Hi, Ben.
13: Good morning, Dan. Thanks for taking my call. Happy Pizza Wednesday to you. First, I have to shout out to my good friend Monty, who changed my life for the better when he turned me on to the Dan Patrick Show. My wife and I got to see your good friend, Darius Rucker, perform at Red Rocks on Saturday, his favorite venue, and now mine. It was an amazing show, but fair warning, Red Rocks will ruin all of the concert venues for you. And a contact Rocky Mountain High is a real thing. There was one disappointing facet of the concert, a noticeable lack of Todd Fritz, on stage or otherwise. I even scanned the crowd for a balding man singing out with his hands in his pockets to no avail. And the only response elicited by my yelling out request for Kiss on My List and Private Eyes was quizzical, see what I did there, looks from strangers and an elbow in the ribs for my wife.
7: Well, thank you, Ben. And a shout out to Monty as well. Simon in Virginia. Hi, Simon. What do you have for me today?
14: Hey, Dan. Thanks for taking my call. I have some advice for what you tell your wife and what you don't. I've been married for 11 years. You got to treat them like the police, because anything you say will and can be held against you.
7: Thank you, Simon. Here's Aaron Rodgers talking about the reason why he came back for one more year.
15: I thought last year might be it. And then Mike got hired, and I talked to the wife, and she said, you can do one more year. So I said, well, let's see if it works out. And then it kind of all came together.
7: I think he's having fun. You know? Do I think that it was hinging, dependent on his wife giving him the okay? I mean, if she said, hey, we're just getting married, you know, I don't want you gone. Okay. I understand that. But look, his sense of humor is very sneaky. And I do like Aaron. I've appreciated his sense of humor. And, you know, I go back 14 years ago that we played golf. We were in Tahoe. And I enjoyed his company. I thought he was, you know, smart, very inquisitive, you know. It wasn't just football. In fact, it wasn't really football. You just end up talking to him. Yes, Paulie.
9: What do you think of the Steelers quarterback situation, bigger picture, like now and next year and in between?
7: Well, I like that there is, you know, now we can start planning after this year, because he's told us this is it. And, you know, your backup quarterbacks. Now, I don't know if Drew Aller might be a starting quarterback here. Howard from Ohio State, they might be. I hear positive things about Drew Aller. But he was supposed to be really good. They don't cost you anything. You get 1 year, you get a 500, or 9-8 record. And then you say goodbye to Aaron Rodgers. And then you let Mike kind of nurture the next quarterback up. So I like having a game plan there instead of, I don't know, coming back, I don't know. You can't really plan that way. It's like what the Lakers did with LeBron. You got to start thinking, okay, it's Luka's team, Austin Reeves, now Kessler. Now we have to start thinking, what is the game plan here? Not LeBron coming back, not coming back, you know, all of that. And are they better without LeBron right now? No, they're not. Will they be? If you trust the front office that they're going to be able to build a team. Because now the pressure is on Luka. I mean, there's pressure on LeBron. There's always pressure on LeBron. But now it's Luka. Now your team. Okay? Let's see what you can do. And I think, you know, there's Jaylen Brown. Jaylen Brown may have gotten less heat, you know, maybe heat taken off of him because LeBron went there. Because now Jaylen Brown is part of a team instead of he's going to be the guy on the 76ers. Now he can kind of fit in. Now he may not. I kept thinking, does he want this? Does he want to say, I'm going to get my own team and I'm going to come back and haunt you, the Boston Celtics? He's not getting his own team. I mean, it's Tyrese Maxey's team, in my opinion. Now, Jaylen Brown might be a better all-around player, but this is Maxey's team. But if you win, no one cares. No one cares. There's nothing wrong with sharing a trophy. There really isn't. It's okay. No problem whatsoever. Instead of, I'm not getting the credit. You know, like Kyrie. Kyrie was like, I want to have my own team. I'm going to Boston. How did that work out? It's nice to have your own team. It's nice to have your own teammates. That's even better. Let's take a break. More phone calls coming up. Top of the hour. Paul Feinbaum will join us. We're back after this.

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0: 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Paul Feinbaum will chop it up with us coming up top of the hour. Sadie in Indiana. Good morning, Sadie.
16: Hi, I'm Sadie, and I'm 12 years old, and I think Fritzy's funny, and he's a good singer, and I think Dan should stop messing around with him.
0: Okay, all right, Sadie.
17: All right, Sadie.
0: How old are you, Sadie?
16: I'm 12.
0: Okay, well, you've been around a long time, so Fritzy, why don't you say hi to Sadie?
17: Hi, Sadie. Thank you for your support. I appreciate it. It means a lot to me. It does. What are you giggling about? That's a very sweet thing that Sadie just said.
0: Okay. Sadie, thank you for calling in.
17: Not getting any support around here.
0: Yes, Dylan.
14: I did look over, and it looked like Todd was sending a wire to someone earlier.
0: No, he doesn't need to. Sadie sounded very sincere.
17: And she's got a $10 gift certificate.
0: Can you say that? Sadie sounded very sincere, Todd.
17: Oh, Sadie sounded sincere. That's not nice.
14: That was good.
17: He's making fun of my, like, I have a little speech impediment. That's what he's doing.
0: It's called a lisp. I think it's a lisp.
17: A lisp.
0: That you have. Yeah, Paul.
18: Do you mean this?
17: He wasn't even sure if he should have shown up. You don't understand how scary that is for me to listen to. That sounds like someone that's having a borderline like stroke or medical problem. That's crazy. I thought you guys totally did something with the audio back there when I heard that.
0: We did not doctor that.
17: I know you didn't. It's just very frightening to hear that back. That's how.
0: Yes, Dylan.
14: Isn't lisp kind of an unfair word for what it means? Like having to say lisp with a lisp.
0: what do you have wrong with you? I have a lisp.
18: Obviously.
0: Yeah, they should come up with another word for somebody who has a lisp.
19: Yeah, just that's a setup.
14: Even the speech impediment's not great.
0: Right. Speech. You're right.
17: Damn. Why don't we just stay on this topic for a while?
14: Thought I had a lisp growing up. A bad one.
17: So how did you correct it? You went to like some speech therapist or something?
14: Yeah. If I have a couple of drinks, sometimes it'll creep out.
0: You have a lisp?
14: Yeah.
0: Okay.
14: I did. Reformed.
0: Oh, okay.
14: Yeah.
0: Well, congratulations.
14: Thank you.
17: Proud of you.
0: By the way, the gambling podcast, I don't know what the segue is, but gambling podcast after the show, Shay and Irving is back from Europe. And I think his wife sends him home early and the family stays over there. But Shay and Irving, Dylan, Big Day Ray, who's grumpy about his cubicle, will do the gambling podcast coming up. Todd, the Toddcast available at danpatrick.com. Another therapy session. Yes, Dylan.
14: Yeah, for with Shay and Irving and his family's travels, you can kind of follow along on Instagram and see, like, he was at the airport one day. They're at a pool somewhere. It's like someone got the old kibosh.
0: He gets the boot.
14: Yeah.
0: When they were over in Germany, he got sent home by his wife. Bill in Chicago. Hi, Bill. What do you have for me?
18: Hey, Dan, 190 pounds and a shrinking 6'1". Thank you. I am shocked to be in the position of agreeing with Fritzy on first bites. I had this happen to me at a restaurant. We had not eaten anything yet, and he's right up to the table. How were the first bites? I mean, what do you say? I told him we hadn't eaten yet. I don't know. I think he's on to something.
0: All right. I've never heard that. Todd went to a restaurant, and the waiter came over and said, how were first bites?
17: I appreciated it. It was very nice that he was checking on us, but first bites just sounded like a strange phrase. I don't know.
0: I've not heard that before.
17: Like, how is everything? I don't know. There's so many other things you can say. First bites.
0: Joe in Arkansas. Hi, Joe.
20: Good morning, Mr. Patrick. How are you guys?
0: Good.
20: Good. I just wanted to chime in real quick. As a USC fan, I could give a hoot what Notre Dame does. But also as a USC fan, if they start putting sponsorship patches on those prestigious jerseys in which we don't even have our own names on the back, slightly egregious. And also in Fritzy's defense, I used to wait tables, and the protocol back in the day was give them 2 minutes, and then you go and check on them and all that stuff. So the first bite thing, it's like, can I swallow it first? So thank you, guys.
0: Thank you, Joe. Yeah, you're right about those USC jerseys. I'd hate to see a patch on there, but it'll be coming. Yes, Paul?
21: Yeah, Dan, I found an article in Bon Appetit magazine.
0: Of course you did.
21: Which I subscribed to. And it's called the two-bite check.
0: Is it Bon Appetit or Bon Appetit?
21: Bon Appetit.
0: B-O-N. Bon Appetit.
21: Bon Appetit.
0: Yeah, Bon Appetit.
21: Yeah, and they said they call it the two-bite check in the service industry. Waiters or waitresses will... You know, if they monitor their table and see two bites are taken, that's the time to go over, because if there's a problem, they would know at this juncture.
0: How are first bites, but it could be your second bite.
21: Right. They call it the two-bite check.
0: Okay.
21: Historically. Back to you.
0: All right. I'm going to focus on that next time I go out to eat, just to hear. Usually it's like everything cooked to hell, you know, how you like it, or everything okay. Yes, Dylan.
14: I think the first bites is kind of a product of some of these trendy small plate restaurants. Like, you know, you just got your $40 fluke crudo or something. It's got three pieces on it. Like, how are your first bites?
0: First bites. I'm going to ask that when we have pizza today. All right. I'm going to wait till you have your second bite of your cheese pizza, Todd.
17: It's so obnoxious, though.
0: Todd, you're in the confessional, by the way. Paul Feinbaum will join us in about 10 minutes from now. Final hour on this Wednesday after this. 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
27: How often do you stop to wonder whether you should share something that's revealing, maybe even embarrassing, with a partner, a friend, or even your boss? In her new book called Revealing, The Underrated Power of Oversharing, behavioral scientist Leslie John says doing just that can help you deepen relationships that are vital to your life. We need people to trust us in order to get things like love, friendship, and career success. That's what she told us. When you make yourself vulnerable by revealing something sensitive, it does make other people trust you. In turn, when you ask someone to reveal something about themselves, showing that interest will generally lead someone to like you more. Why? Because people like to be asked about themselves, she says. It also signals that they are discriminating and choosy, but in a good way. I'm Dr. Sanjay Gupta, helping you live a better life.
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9: How often do you stop to wonder whether you should share something that's revealing, maybe even embarrassing, with a partner, a friend, or even your boss? In her new book called Revealing, The Underrated Power of Oversharing, behavioral scientist Leslie John says doing just that can help you deepen relationships that are vital to your life. We need people to trust us in order to get things like love, friendship, and career success. That's what she told us. When you make yourself vulnerable by revealing something sensitive, it does make other people trust you. In turn, when you ask someone to reveal something about themselves, showing that interest will generally lead someone to like you more. Why? Because people like to be asked about themselves, she says. It also signals that they are discriminating and choosy, but in a good way. I'm Dr. Sanjay Gupta, helping you live a better life.
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0: 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Well, it's not. 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Right, Todd? Wouldn't you say that Dude Wipes gets a whole lot better?
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6: If I were to ask you what makes for a good night's sleep, you'd probably say a dark, quiet room, not too many things on your mind. But every night when you go to get some Z's, how often do you really think about the temperature in your bedroom? Temperature may be one of the most underappreciated factors in sleep. That's according to the Senior Vice President of Research and Scientific Affairs at the National Sleep Foundation. We often hear about lights and screens and stress, but even modest changes in temperature and airflow can influence both how quickly you fall asleep and how deeply you stay asleep. Most experts will recommend a room temperature of 60 to 67 degrees Fahrenheit. You might also experiment with your sheets and what you actually wear to bed. Play around a bit and see what improves your sleep. You might be delightfully surprised. I'm Dr. Sanjay Gupta, helping you live a better life.
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0: Last call for phone calls. What we learn, what's in store tomorrow. That pizza's good. The chicken parm pizza. What do you think, Todd?
9: Fantastic. Loved it. Almost choked on it because you told me I had to eat the whole thing in like 20 seconds.
0: I was joking.
9: I took it seriously.
0: But I didn't need to tell you, you would have woofed that down.
9: Yes. It might have taken more like 25 seconds, but I thought I had to do it in under 20.
0: Jamie in Virginia Beach. Hi, Jamie.
10: Hey, Dan, thanks for taking my call.
0: Yeah.
10: I just want to apologize ahead of time here because I might upset some of your listeners and maybe even yourself. My take with the Dallas Cowboys is I'm just a little confused on what they did since last football season to improve their running back position. Doesn't sound like a lot of the NFL experts are counting them out. They're kind of putting them right into the playoff picture, but I'm just wondering what your thoughts on like the overall improvement of their offense is going into this season.
0: Well, you got, you know, Dak Prescott, who Chase Daniels said played as well as any other quarterback except for Matthew Stafford last year. You got those receivers, you got a tight end, you need some defense. And look, no secret here, analysts are always going to include the Cowboys. Always. Whether they believe them or not, somebody's going to have the Cowboys going to the Super Bowl this year. Do I think they have that potential to be in an NFC title game? I do, because of the offense. But if the defense, and look, Caleb Downs, like you got my attention, that's for sure. And it's if you listen to the show, it's not for clicks, because I don't go out of my way to talk about them. Phil in Philly. Hi, Phil.
11: Hey, Dan. How are you today, sir?
0: Great, great.
11: Excellent. First time, long time. 5'9", 200, saw. I got a question for you. So in December, my son's getting married, and I am his best man. And I wanted to see if you had any advice for me. Besides keep it short, I know that. If you had any advice for me on the best man speech.
0: Well, what I would do is make sure that you compliment the bride, even the parents of the bride as well. Don't try to be funny. I mean, you can have some fun with, but I'd prefer that you were witty, not trying to be funny. And be careful that there'll be inside jokes. You don't want to exclude the rest of the room. You want to make sure if you're saying something that people can understand this, not just a handful. You got it down where don't go crazy. Don't need to have a long speech. 5 minutes or less, I would say. Tell a really good story that encapsulates bride and groom. Maybe your first thoughts, you know, when your son said he was getting married. You can't go wrong with sentiment. You can't go wrong with those, that's what you want from the audience. Oh, isn't that sweet? You don't want them going, what's he talking about? Ooh, that's inappropriate. So good luck with that, Phil. And let me know how you do. Yes, Marvin.
12: Obviously, this isn't going to apply to Phil, but if you're a best man and your friend or your brother getting married, do not talk about when you guys were wild and single and out in the streets. Do not do that at the best man speech.
0: Yeah, don't bring up Panama City or anything like that. Okay? Just, okay?
13: Spring break. Yeah. Leave that phrase out.
0: Do not do that. Let's see. What else do we have? Final results of the poll question, Dill.
14: Yeah, Dan, given your team's current QB situation, would you want to sign Baker Mayfield to a big deal? Yes, no, or maybe after this season? 58% say no.
0: What numbers did Javonte Williams put up for the Cowboys last year? Their running back.
15: He had almost 1,100 yards, and he ran for over 4.5 yards a carry. Got dinged up a few times, but he had a very nice season.
0: Yeah, that's why when, you know, one of the callers talking about the running game, so you have a 4,000-yard passer, you have two receivers over 1,000 yards, and you have a 1,000-yard rusher. That doesn't happen very often. And if you can get close to those numbers, replicate that, now it's just defense. You got a great kicker. You got the best kicker in football. I mean, he's in range from 60. But they do have a tough schedule. I know we handicap this all the time based off what records were from last year. And sometimes you'll be facing somebody and maybe their quarterback is hurt. Running back is hurt. Then you catch a break. But I think Dallas's over-under is probably 9.5. Dylan, would you check that? Probably 9.5 there.
14: Looking.
0: Rich in North Carolina. Hey, Rich, what do you have for me?
16: Hey, Dan. I don't know if you have your father-daughter song picked out for the wedding or not, but my daughter got married back in October of last year, and I chose I Loved Her First by a group called Heartland. It's a country group.
0: Yeah.
16: And it choked me up pretty good. I'm not an emotional type person, but it got to me. I still, you know, here it is 10 months later. I still have a hard time listening to it. She's about ready to have her first child, as a matter of fact, tomorrow morning.
0: Awesome.
16: If you have your song already, at least listen to it and see what it sounds like to you.
0: Well, and thank you, Rich, and good luck. Good luck to your daughter. I don't have the song. I'm not picking the song. It was brought up, I think, by my wife, maybe my son, was like, what's your first song? And then my daughter goes, I was thinking of Fly Me to the Moon with Sinatra. Well, of course, the Italian wife is like, oh, I love that. I go, easy with the Italian accent there. So Fly Me to the Moon, maybe. We used to play a lot of Sinatra when the kids were young. And they would always dance with each other. Like it was, and I'm not the biggest Sinatra fan, but I have great appreciation for him. And if it's Fly Me to the Moon, I think I told you. Oh, I don't have time to tell you this. Maybe I'll tell you leading up to the wedding, a reception that I went to. Oh, Todd, what'd you learn today?
9: Paul Feinbaum reminds us the national nightmare the past 12 years of James Franklin coaching Penn State's over Matt Campbell at the helm now.
0: Dylan, did you learn anything?
14: The Cowboys would be really good with the Texans defense.
0: Marvin.
12: Dylan had a lisp growing up.
0: Todd still does.
9: Okay.
0: Yes, Paul.
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18: 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In the South, it's always college football season. 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Southern Sports Today proudly presents The Chuck Oliver Show. It's an inside look at everything college football. 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
0: There's a high-profile group in college football who can talk all the smack they want, even if they're not very good at it. It is Chuck Oliver Show. Chuck, what are you doing today? I don't know. I talked with Heath about it. David got involved. And we all decided college football. So, bottom of this hour, Nick Roush, Kentucky Sports Radio. He's also on 3. Our truest reporter for the Cats. Will Stein got a lot of attention at Media Days. I talked about him. He was one of the first out of the game. We're going to win. Why? Because of me. Okay. I'm down. I'll keep listening. Then, as recently as, what was that? That would be last Monday, I think, Will Stein. He was one of the first coaches at Media Days in Tampa. Then yesterday, a guy that he hired, I think, brought from Oregon. GM, it's like, yeah, I'm out. You may not know his name, Pat Biondo.
19: and he had been assistant this and special that and exact whatever. Well, now he's GM of an SEC program, and he has resigned. Don't know why, and I certainly wouldn't guess. People resign jobs all the time, I hear. So GM Pat Biondo has stepped. So we got stuff to talk about. Nick Roush is always good to have on. Can't wait for it to happen. Hour two, Truest Reporter, Memphis Tigers. They graduate coaches to the next level is one thing they do. That'd be Justin Fuente. That was not Larry Porter. That would be Justin Fuente. That'd be Mike Norvell. Now Ryan Silverfield. And they've got their own riser. I've said that I think that they're borrowing Charles Huff right now as head coach. But we will talk with Gabe Kuhn, 92.9 ESPN, Memphis. Every afternoon, Gabe holds it down, so we'll talk to him. And then always a wonderful guest in hour two. Always good to have him on. Andrew Ivins, 247, Director of High School Scouting. David Gabriel George, five-star running back, hometown kid. They got him from Chattanooga. He's from Canada. And boy, do he look good. He was a linebacker when he first learned to play 2 years ago. Yeah. He was a linebacker when they were, all right, this is how you put shoulder pads on. And then quickly, one of his coaches was like, no, actually, you're a running back. And that kid is fabulous. Sprinter speed, big square shoulders, kind of tiny at the waist. It's just really, really, it's an impressive looking young man there. And when you're that thick and muscular, but you also have the breakaway speed, that's rare, man. Really is. And so that's good news for Tennessee, but we've got a lot of other things we can talk about with like John Meredith. I don't know. Like corners, I love me a long corner. I told you, DJ Pickett, I'll take all of it I can. John Meredith is supposed to be playing high school football. At least he was hoping to, but state of Texas is like, yeah, you transferred. You can't play where you're at now. Well, what are my choices? Well, in the state of Texas, your choices are go back from whence you came and you can play there this year. He's like, well, I want to do that. Or you don't play high school football anywhere in the state this year. He's like, oh, what about college football? And they're like, well, that ain't up to us. So he hits up Steve Sarkisian on his two-way pager, and they powwow, and he's like, join enrollment. Do you know like a regular, normal, non-6'2", 200-pound, 4'3", speed, like a regular human in high school can have joint enrollment? John Meredith has not really graduated high school yet. You take English classes. There's a lot of ways to do it, and a lot of kids do it every year. But when it's a five-star, Eric Zier, if you remember him, he was like the original early enrollee that we all went, oh, wait a minute, that's got to be a big advantage. And then it got to be where if you were a quarterback and you didn't enroll early, it was a disadvantage, like you were behind the eight ball. And then it was just almost all your players. We need you here now. So folks have been doing it. Eric Zier, I'm going to say that's like 30 years ago. He was in Germany, moved to just outside Atlanta, and then Georgia got him. I thought LSU was going to get him maybe. But he was the original early enrollee. Showed off, would call plays in German in the huddle. But anyway, so Eric Zier kind of set that in motion. At least he's the guy that, you know, kind of gets laid on there. And now you just kind of need to do it. Well, instead of coming in a semester early in January, John Meredith is showing up, I don't know, like next week in Austin. So we'll talk. There's a lot of stuff to talk about when it comes to recruiting. I said there's a high-profile group in college football. They can talk all the smack, all the ish they want to, even if it's not good at it. Do we know that the SEC didn't really win much at all in 2005? 2004, Auburn took the bullet. That if you win the SEC championship game to cap an undefeated season, you will never get left out again. So, Auburn, that happened to them. And I make no claim about, well, USC, and I want my title. That was Tuberville who wanted that. And it would have been a sweet, nice outcome, but didn't happen. So, whatever should have happened or justified now, I just know what I saw happen. And what I saw was Auburn went undefeated, beat a tough Virginia Tech team in the Sugar Bowl, and I think finished number two. behind Southern Cal. In 2005, it didn't go quite that rosy. Because when I say the SEC didn't really win much at all, there was an SEC team won the SEC championship game, but it wasn't the team that was supposed to. Georgia upset LSU. And if I'm remembering correctly, I think they knocked Jamarcus Russell out of the game. There was a block punt, maybe. It was 20-something years ago. I was sitting next to Heath in the press box. But it was two decades back. But I do know that Georgia won. And so LSU, sad face of Mode Icon, they went off to whatever their bowl was. But Georgia's the SEC champion, so hey, Sugar Bowl, New Orleans, here we come. Actually, no, because you're the SEC champion, but you already had those two losses. You're not an Auburn from last year. You don't get to play for the title, but you do get to go to the Sugar Bowl. And in that Sugar Bowl, you're going to face, come on, West Virginia. Have fun. West Virginia got it. Georgia didn't know if it was coming or going. After about a quarter and a half, go YouTube your computer and watch the whole game if you want to. Wildly entertaining. But Georgia defensive backs, there was a kid, gosh, I don't want to call him out. I think it was Greg Blue. He kind of was in space, and he was like, yeah, I don't know now what to do. I'm surprised he didn't tear both ACLs. So they got after him. Fun offense to watch. So that was the SEC in 2005. If you didn't see, Brett Bielema and a whole bunch of other folks at Big Ten Media Days have been talking about the Southeastern Conference. I don't know. There is something in marketing. Isn't it that, you know, hey, Burger King can talk about McDonald's all they want, but McDonald's doesn't reference Burger King? That's kind of what I think. But there's all kinds of chatter about the SEC coming out of Big Ten Media Days. And when I say a high-profile group, yeah, that's Tony Petitti. That's, I don't know, the head coach at Illinois, Brett Bielema. When I say they can talk all the smack they want, even if they're not good at it, well, Brett Bielema's not good at it. Because his big swipe was, hey, they're constantly wanting to live in 2005. And I was like, just a point. This is like me correcting your grammar on Twitter. You know how sometimes that's all you got is you get to be the grammar police online and you're like, yeah, this is kind of empty. That's all I got for Brett Bielema. 2005 was not so super groovy for the Southeastern Conference. Yes, there was an SEC champion. It was not a team that vaulted to the national championship game, and it didn't even win the Sugar Bowl. And it kind of got pantsed, at least for the first half about. So it wasn't the end of the rainbow for the SEC. But Brett Bielema wouldn't know that because he's not very educated on this conference. I would take my swipe back at him by saying, and your record in the SEC was, but that's not the point. I don't get to say that because he's not in the SEC now. He's in the Big Ten now, and they're winning. Tony Petitti, he talks some crap. And he was right. He walks out in the conference, Tony Petitti, and he walks out, and everybody's giving him the golf clap. And he walks up to the podium, but to his right, it's an impressive picture if you didn't see it. The last 1, 2, 3 national championships. And as those trophies are glistening under the lights, he makes a great point. He's like, we've got 11 wins in the playoffs the past 3 years. So that's more than double anyone else. So that's just numbers, and that's him like, excuse me. All right, ours are on the table. And see, that's good smack talk. If the measuring sticks that Tony Petitti and Brett Bielema and everybody else in the Big Ten has chosen, if those measuring sticks are correct, now, from a football standpoint, I'm telling you right now, winning national championships, yeah, that kind of counts. Bielema, Heath, isn't Bielema touting his bowl record in the conference bowl record versus SEC?
20: Yeah, he sent out multiple pictures of box scores from wins against SEC teams in bowl games, yeah.
19: Bowl games aren't really a thing now. Okay, anyway, so they've got, if you want to talk that smack, you can. When I say if the Big Ten's measuring sticks are the ones that matter, okay, they've got hand right now. They've got the belt, the title, the claim, and national championships and overall playoff wins. That's not a bad twosome to kind of start with from a football standpoint. What about from a business standpoint? Because you don't necessarily have to make more than your competitor for it to be working out for you. You don't necessarily have to win more to be a better product than, honestly, any of your competitors to still make fat stacks. Quick quiz for Heath. All right, it's fresh-made burger time, Heath. One patty or two?
20: Well, how big are the patties?
19: Smash burgers.
20: Two.
19: All right, cheese or no?
20: Yes.
19: Bacon or no?
20: Sure.
19: You a fry man?
20: Nah.
19: Milkshake or soda?
20: None of the above. Tea.
19: All right, well, it's still going to cost you. Hang on. For his two-patty cheese with no swine, correct?
20: No, I think we went with swine.
19: Okay, all right. Oh, no fries. I think at Five Guys, I think that's $24. At Crystal, I'm looking at it right now, I think it's about $7. Now, it's not the same thing. I get it. And if we're having a contest, well, guess what? Five Guys, it's a better product. Heath wants two burgers, he wants some cheese, he wants bacon, no fries, give me some sweet tea, whatever it is, he's out of pocket for like $24. And it's an excellent product. Well, at Crystal, maybe for different reasons, they're making just as much money. It's not as good. The scoreboard in Hamburger Land, it's a landslide. And Five Guys would tell you that. They absolutely would. You can make just as much money dealing out Crystal. That's an extreme example because this is not a Gulf of Mexico between the Big Ten and the SEC, and that's kind of how they were presenting it at their media days. Big Ten's like, oh, yeah, we are the straw that stirs the drink. And when you can trot out, all right, and back that up, sir. Well, how about the last three national championships, and we've got more than double the playoff wins of anyone else? Any other conference. When Notre Dame advanced and took some of those wins, and the fact that if you just play for a national championship, you're soaking up some of those, like the math, it becomes this cycle, this cinder block that you only get if you follow through and do what Petiti's talking about. So I don't think that necessarily they were very good talking smack. Bielema, literally, he found maybe the worst year in the past 25 for the Southeastern. They want to live in 2005. No, actually, they don't. They would pick almost any other year. So he's not good at talking smack, but he can still talk smack. Tony Petiti, he got off to a fine start there, but he only spent like, I don't know, he got two-thirds of it right. Because of the money, the business side, the SEC is not a sack of crystals versus Big Ten being Five Guys. It just shows you that you can lose one straight, two straight, three straight, maybe a fourth straight coming up. You can do that. You can rack up fewer than half the playoff wins of your big competitor as the SEC has versus the Big Ten. You can do all that stuff, and your money can still be right. The reason I bring that up, Greg Sankey said on this show last week that in the adult world, the very adult financial world of SEC football, if it don't make dollars, it don't make sense. Specifically, that the SEC championship game, which is no prize for the two teams running out of the tunnel that day, that game is not going away until the range of revenue for the league members is replaced. So understand that Greg Sankey, he would love the on-field scoreboard. He's making sure that the off-field financial scoreboard is taken care of, and blatantly, and he said it, first-hand conversation to all of us last week. So yes, if the measuring sticks the Big Ten has highlighted, if they're correct, all right, issue is SEC, at least on one front, has chosen a totally different measuring stick. We got bills. We got to raise money. We got to have revenue. So understand, there's more than one way to judge this. All right, we're going to take a quick break, and we will hop into it next.
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5: Kick off a better life with Dr. Sanjay Gupta.
6: How often do you stop to wonder whether you should share something that's revealing, maybe even embarrassing, with a partner, a friend, or even your boss? In her new book called Revealing, The Underrated Power of Oversharing, behavioral scientist Leslie John says doing just that can help you deepen relationships that are vital to your life. We need people to trust us in order to get things like love, friendship, and career success. That's what she told us. When you make yourself vulnerable by revealing something sensitive, it does make other people trust you. In turn, when you ask someone to reveal something about themselves, showing that interest will generally lead someone to like you more. Why? Because people like to be asked about themselves, she says. It also signals that they are discriminating and choosy, but in a good way. I'm Dr. Sanjay Gupta, helping you live a better life.
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0: national championship since they kind of claimed one in 1977, but they didn't really. I don't know. You finish with the same record and that team beat you in a bowl game. Kind of hard to, you know, claim that. But they did claim it because I don't like a couple of polls, like Danny's poll and Steve's poll, voted for Texas. So you got to go back to 1977. Before that, when even that is like living in Sketchtown. So Brett Bielema, like, even though he got the details wrong, it's so hollow to say, you 05 wasn't good. His point was made. That was your time. This is now our time. You ain't the Goonies. We are. What's going on, Heath?
1: Yeah, I just have a lot of trouble hearing about anything about how big and bad the Big Ten is compared to the SEC from a dude who went 11-29 in SEC games.
0: That happened.
1: I'm sorry. He can try and troll as much as he wants. That's not a guy. And it's not just that he lost games, Chuck. It's that everything about his plan was a disaster. Like they were supposed to become the Southern version of Wisconsin. They were going to be this big, powerful line that was going to physically beat on you and wear you out. And that's how they were going to play. And I'm watching that fifth season. They played at South Carolina that year. And they had the Jimer Cole Kelly, like the 6'7", huge quarterback. Yep. But I'm watching him. I'm like, what is this crap? Like, nothing about this team looks anything at all like it was supposed to look.
0: I really liked Alex Collins. I liked him. That was about it.
1: It's like, how did you put together this roster? This doesn't make any sense for what you were trying to do at all. But that aside, speaking of not making any sense, Chuck, we have an actual NCAA punishment today.
0: Pertaining?
1: This has come down this morning, and you want to talk about something that sounds like it's from 2005. This is it. Tennessee linebacker Arian Carter has been suspended the first two games of the season by the NCAA for accepting a $427.48 flight from an agent during the pre-draft process.
0: Stop talking.
1: I swear this is true. I've double-checked it to make sure this isn't one of those.
0: Is this an onion?
1: There are accounts now that do this where they're like re-reporting 2001, like 25 years later. They're taking like if 2001 had existed, here's what a tweet would have looked like this week in 2001. You know, Congressman Gary Condit's in real trouble or whatever it might be. No, this is real. So Tennessee won't have him for Furman, which is not a big deal. But it also means, Chuck, they will not have him for the Georgia Tech game on the road, which is significant since, you know, Jim Knowles' defense is pretty notoriously challenging to pick up, and now you're taking a veteran player off the field for that game. Remember, he had declared for the draft, was starting with pre-draft training, and then apparently had that toe issue that led to him having surgery. And so they had paid for the flight, and then after that, never mind, I'm having this surgery, I'm not going to be in the draft after all. But because, even though he's repaid the money, because he accepted a $427.48 flight from an agent, the NCAA has originally suspended him for three games and then knocked it down for two to show leniency on appeal.
0: 400 bones that he returned.
1: Yes. After he was, and again, a guy who thought he was leaving. It's not like, oh, the agent corrupted him to get him on. He'd already thought he was leaving. He just had the bad fortune to get injured, but the good fortune to have the injury happen while it was still possible for him to change his plans.
0: I'm going
1: to
0: say that will be... that will be overturned. That has to be. Like, that. If you have a pulse, if you have a brain cell.
1: I don't see how it can be. They've already given him the ruling. They took a game off. I don't know. I mean, I guess these days everybody assumes you can go to court for everything, but I'm not sure what the argument would be. Apparently, they do have some kind of rule that's still on the books, and I guess they just wanted to show some teeth to anybody they could, Chuck, but...
0: So the Bo Jackson thing from 1986 with Hugh Colerouse.
1: Basically the same kind of thing, yeah. This is so bizarre and so retro, and the idea he's going to miss games for paying back money to an agent where other guys are getting more money than that on the record to do all kinds of things, and where hockey players are literally drafted and playing in college after they've been drafted, it's just nuts.
0: My God, was that like Boyd McWhorter, like way back then? I'm trying to remember the SEC commissioner. It was from another, it was like literally from another century, and that's what we're still enforcing today.
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6: Staying active every day will go a long way towards helping you live a happy, healthy, and pain-free life. And there's perhaps no movement more fundamental than walking. It reinforces the alignment, stability, and coordinated muscle activation that supports how your body moves, whether you're doing strenuous exercise or simply going about your daily life. This is according to Dana Santis, a strength and conditioning specialist. Even though you walk every day, Dana does say you can make small adjustments to immediately improve your walking mechanics. So, keep your rib cage stacked over your pelvis. Avoid leaning over or arching your lower back. Allow your arms to swing naturally in coordination with your legs. 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I'm Dr. Sanjay Gupta, helping you live a better life.
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0: college football. Been doing it since 2014, 9 states, 71 sticks. What a wonderful, wonderful blessing. So I say we talk college football, and I mean, you know, the footprint of the program or the network, and it's going to be mostly those programs, et cetera. But ever so often, especially with the transfer portal, there's been times where we got to ask a guy about someone he don't even cover anymore. So I promise you with our next guest, it's going to be Wildcats. But at first, I got to go to Arizona State. Let's welcome on right now from Kentucky Sports Radio on 3. It's Nick Roush. Nick, how is your Wednesday?
1: It's been good so far. A little unexpected with some news up here in Kentucky, and a little unexpected Arizona State. That's where we're going. Let's go there, Chuck.
0: Just one quick flyover here. Big 6'5", whatever, Cutter Bowley. He got a lot more experience than most were expecting last year. Threw a bunch of picks, but I mean, if you know the context, some of them were into half, into games, whatever. I think he's a good looking young quarterback. I don't necessarily care, but was he wanted back there? And do you think Arizona State's got a ball player? Because for a kid playing early, I thought I liked a lot of what I saw last year.
1: Well, that was the ultimate question with Will Stein. I don't think they valued him nearly as much as Mark Stoops did. You know, for Stoops, if he was going to return, it was basically Bowley was the only reason why, right? Like, he gave fans a sense of belief because when his good was really good. It's just his bad was really bad, and I don't think Stein was willing to get there with him. I do believe that he can develop into a quality starting college quarterback with the right coaching. Don't know if he necessarily was getting that at Kentucky. I think he can get that with Kenny Dillingham if he can just cut out the turnover. Because that was the thing is, man, when he was good, when he was on it, when he wasn't making mistakes, it was fine. But there were two games last year that Kentucky lost because of turnovers. One, you can't really blame him. It was his first SEC start ever on the road at South Carolina. Strip sack, next play, pick six.
0: That's, oh, yeah, they were like -4 that day or something, weren't they?
1: It was bad.
0: Yeah.
1: But the last game of the year, you know, that it was basically win this game and you're able to stay alive. And he could not do it against Louisville. That's ultimately why Mark Stoops is there, why Cutter Bowley is there. So I think he's got a great arm. He's a much better athlete than you'd expect. It's just eliminating those huge mistakes that can cost you football games. I'm fascinated to see what he can do in a league like the Big 12.
0: Yeah, so that was the old business. Kenny Minchie, you and I have talked about him before. That's somebody Will Stein sure did want him. Stein got a lot of attention at media days last week in Tampa for declaring, we're going to win big, and someone follow up. Why? Because of me. It's easy to present it that way from the outside. Tell me about the drill down there, because that did get a lot of people's attention that he is Cignetti 2.0.
1: Yeah, and that's the easy comp, right? Especially you look through history, Kentucky, Indiana, these basketball blue bloods. And, I mean, you know, it's low-hanging fruit. But there is ever since he got the job, he's carried this arrogance with him. I mean, he's a former high school quarterback, an undersized one at that. I think they list him at 6 foot, but he might be all of 5'10". And so, you know, you got to have a little bit to you. In his introductory press conference, he referred to himself in the third person. He said, you know, everybody wants to play for Will Stein. So, like, this is nothing new. I just like that he's a little bit more transparent with it. Because, you know, these coaches, they try to tell you they don't listen to their headlines. They don't pay attention. They're all liars. They're egomaniacs. I mean, you have to be a modern college football coach. You just have to. And so I think Will Stein has a lot of he checks a lot of the boxes that Kentucky fans want to see. I mean, from the style of play to the way he communicates, the way he can relate to people. You know, he's only 36. He's not like these guys who are using emojis to text. Like, he knows how to use social media, how to talk to people, how to relate to them. And I think you really saw that for the wider SEC audience who hadn't heard him from the first time. They kind of knew about him, but they hadn't heard him. That was the sort of, oh, okay, so that's what this guy is about. And you're going to continue to see that in the years that come, Kentucky.
0: Continuing, Nick Roush, he's a guy who knows when it comes to UK. Get him at On 3, get him at Kentucky Sports Radio. All right, so GM Pat Biondo stepped down. If it's family or personal, I don't care about the salacious stuff. I care if it was related to a professional failing, and then also how it will affect the program going forward, because you lose your new GM only 7 months in. It's not a good thing.
1: No, it's not a good thing. And the thing that I spent all afternoon, evening trying to figure out the why, and I think the what I figured out, though, is that it was shocking to everyone around the facility. Nobody saw this coming. So whether it was improper, he didn't do something the way he was supposed to with his job, or that he was acting a lot, I don't really know. What I can tell you, though, yesterday was the athletic director's first day on the job, Jay Batt. You know, maybe that had something to do with it. But the other part of it that's shocking is just like how much belief that Will Stein had in his general manager and how important he was to his decision-making in his day-to-day operations. I mean, Pat Biondo was on the private jet with Stein from Oregon to UK. He was his first hire. You know, when they took recruits to basketball games, Biondo was sitting next to him the whole time. But they worked hand in hand, and Biondo was always there to prop up Stein. But he played a big role in a lot of the decision making. So, I mean, even last week, Stein said that we put the GMs in front of the coordinators for a reason, because they matter that much. And he, now Stein still has an assistant GM, but this is, you know, pretty shocking news right before the season starts. It's his first piece of adversity. Stein said, we're going to face some. Well, he's got some now. The good news, I think, though, if you're Stein or Kentucky fan, is this is not GM season. This is not roster building season. You don't really need to have one right now. This is the ball time. This is so he has some time to figure out what's next. But it was sort of every box checked to this point. Stein had really checked. This is the first time where you're like, oh, this isn't good. I have no idea what's going on here. This was the first sort of bad mark on Will Stein's report card, if you will.
0: Wrapping up, Nick Roush, Mi Amigo from KSR, also on 3 up there. Okay, I want to tell you two things about the defense. One of them I really like. I'm the biggest Jordan Castell guy in this town. And so the transfer, he's played a lot of football and maybe your best returning player at safety. So I see the angle there, like we're going to be strong up the middle. Tell me about, and so I love that. Tell me about Jay Bateman, because that's been sort of a mixed enough bag that I don't love that as much as Brad White, for instance.
1: Well, your ears must have been burning, Chuck, because I was actually writing about Jordan Castell when I picked up the phone. So we're in lockstep.
0: Fantastic.
1: There. But there is a, when I went down to Tampa, you know, I kind of knew, let's be real, Stein got two former coordinators from the SEC who don't have the greatest reputations. Some of that is because Jay Bateman, he wasn't the primary guy, right? He's going to be what Sloan is at UK, and that is the coordinator for a coach who, that's his strength. So you never get really the credit you deserve. And what I learned from that is that people really respect him as a recruiter, as a talent developer. Damian Sanford, you know, the star tech, the captain, the Texas A&M defense, like, he gave a ton of credit to Bateman for developing. I mean, that was a three-star guy that kind of just came out of nowhere to be a stud for them. And so Bateman gets a lot of credit for that. As a play caller, that's where you have the sort of, I don't know. Is it going to work? It didn't work in North Carolina. Well, you know, it's hard to play defense when Phil Longo is your offensive coordinator. So, like, I think the way that they are trying to make sure that this works for Bateman this time is that he had the say in who he surrounded himself with in that room, where it wasn't just like you bring one guy. It's like, no, you can bring all your guys. You have full autonomy to do whatever you need defensively to make it work. And so, you know, what will that look like right away? They're going to be aggressive. And, you know, sometimes when you play with fire, you get burned. But when you have experienced safeties like Jordan Castell and Ty Bryant at the back, they should be able to mitigate some of your risk. And so I think the hope there is that when they play aggressively, more times than not, they're going to cash in, create some havoc, instead of getting burnt with some big plays.
0: Yeah, no doubt at all. When you're naked at safety, it limits so much of what you can do in the front seven. And when you got vets back there, big time ball players, it kind of frees you up to play games with that, you know, the blitzes and everything else. So that could sort of a corner to fight out of, maybe. Nick, I appreciate you coming on, man. Love the conversation.
1: It's always a pleasure, Chuck. Take care.
0: Nick Roush, KSR. when you've got problems at safety, you don't want that guy by himself. Like in the, like the name of his position is safety. And if you have an issue with him as your last defense, then you're not so super aggressive back there. Why don't we play a lot of nickel today? You want to do that? When you have grown men who have, I said, played a lot of football. That's Castell. Hadn't been great football all the time, but he's a good ball player. And he's grown up on SEC fields. And then Ty Bryant, that's something I can work with. That's a nice little angle to have. And so if you think, well, what if they're not, the opponent isn't featuring the tight end or whoever back out of, whoever the safety may have in coverage. That's not the full point. The full point is that you can get more aggressive with the linebackers, for instance, because if there is a run fit that doesn't get taken care of, well, you've got a safety who you do trust to tackle in space. So it's kind of that simple, but it's a huge, huge advantage as far as the creativity that Jay Bateman will feel comfortable calling. So that's a nice thing to have, at least. All right, appreciate Nick Roush coming on. It's a short break. It's me and Heath Klein next.
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6: 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And there's perhaps no movement more fundamental than walking. It reinforces the alignment, stability, and coordinated muscle activation that supports how your body moves, whether you're doing strenuous exercise or simply going about your daily life. This is according to Dana Santis, a strength and conditioning specialist. Even though you walk every day, Dana does say you can make small adjustments to immediately improve your walking mechanics. So, keep your rib cage stacked over your pelvis. Avoid leaning over or arching your lower back. Allow your arms to swing naturally in coordination with your legs. 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I'm Dr. Sanjay Gupta, helping you live a better life.
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1: I just think about it now. Everybody's going to have, you know, opinions, and obviously they're going to draw the Big Ten, SEC, and you know, all that goes around about that. But to sit in the room with both of those guys, I think with Tony and the vision and experience that he has, and to be in the room where Sankey, I know he's got to protect the SEC, and they kind of want to live in 2005 forever. But I think the forward thinking of where we are in college football is an awesome thing.
2: Brett Bielema, Illinois head coach. Do you care about on-field for the Illini? Luke Altmyer, he's a pretty good quarterback, and I think that's a fair way to say it. Go look at where Luke Altmyer just finished on Illinois career passing lists, plural, a bunch of them, like wins by a starting quarterback, touchdowns, yards. Go look at where he finished on a lot of those lists, and remember that wasn't even the first thing that Brett Bielema really wanted to do on offense. So he's gone. They got Caden Hauser coming in. You may remember him from Michigan. You probably should remember him from East Carolina. That's the on-field stuff. So whatever. We could continue talking about that. I don't know. I think Caden Hauser. You want an opinion? Caden Hauser, I think, is kind of a statue of a target, and they're rebuilding that entire offensive line. So he may be in trouble this year. Luke Altmyer can move around. I don't think Hauser can. Whatever. The big takeaway for me right there, Brett, when I said you're not even good at talking smack, you have so many cards you could play. Do not talk about one commissioner and his vision and how he leads the conference into the future and then compare that person to Greg Sankey or Mike Slive. You don't need to do that. Sankey and Slive, I'll give them credit. They have both made a lot of really right big picture choices, including letting the Big Ten Network debut first. Huh? Yeah, that happened. Big Ten Network debuted. It's like somebody turned on a faucet and $1,000 bills just started flying out of it. They made so many mistakes. I think the first time I turned it on, I might have seen Jerry DiNardo as one of their lead studio analysts, and I was like, yeah, maybe I'm okay without this. Nothing personal. But that Big Ten Network was horrid. And then the SEC let them make all the mistakes, then came in. Like, if you want to tout on-field national titles, okay, you can do that. Don't say, and our commissioner has more vision. I don't think that's true. What's up, Heath?
3: Yeah, I'm not sure there's many people that would sign up for the idea that the guy who's got it all together is Tony Petitti. I can say that it was chronicled by Brett McMurphy that Petitti, out of the four commissioners, said by far the least in his opening statement, like almost nothing. I mean, again, he's a TV executive.
2: Look at these trophies.
3: That's what he is. He's a TV executive, and that's fine. That's what they wanted to hire, was a TV executive, but he's not necessarily somebody that has a lot to say about the actual sport. Although he did say one thing yesterday. He said, quote, "I think it would be great if we played each other more," talking about the SEC and the Big Ten. It'd be great if they played each other more. Chuck, one way that the SEC and the Big Ten could have played each other more would have been if the SEC didn't, you know, have to cancel a bunch of contracts with the Big Ten to go to 9 conference games after a bunch of whining about it from the Big Ten. Think anybody in suburban Chicago there at the headquarters, anybody put that together, that they had to cancel games with the Big Ten because the Big Ten complained so much about the SEC only playing 8 games?
2: Now, we've talked about a different angle of that, but that whole, hey, you got to get on the same page and play 9 games, that whole thing winds up being just a ruse almost from the Big Ten. And you have to play as many games because then the SEC, I guess the ACC, you can count them too, but they don't matter. The SEC did, and it literally did not change any stance from anyone in the Big Ten. The huge hurdle, the SEC said, okay, we'll add a 9th game, and it didn't matter at all.
3: Oh, and not only that, but then when the Big Ten was asked, well, you know, everybody but you plays one mandatory game outside conference against power teams, well, we don't know about the playoff. We can't we can't possibly commit to something like that until we know the playoff. The SEC, of course, was supposed to change before the playoff was set. But, you know, again, they're not real big on using logic and reason up there when it comes to how things apply to the two conferences. Meanwhile, yesterday, Chuck, we had a new high score for the budget improvement for Ohio State with the $17 million deal with the folks at Chase.
2: Saw that.
3: They didn't even make it through the day.
2: Like barely the news cycle.
3: I mentioned that, you know, Notre Dame would be another one that would probably have a big brand. Notre Dame does a deal with the folks at SoFi that is apparently worth $18 to $20 million per year. So now that's the new high score. If you look, Chuck, at who has done deals and who has not, almost no one in the SEC. LSU is the one program that has done sort of a high-profile deal. Most of the SEC teams right now, they still have this option available to them. And so I am curious to see, now that we've seen what the prices are for the top program independent, top program in the Big Ten year in, year out, okay, like what does that mean the price is for if Alabama is willing to do it, if Georgia is willing to do it, if Texas is willing to do it? Like how high is that dollar figure going to be now that you've got multiple examples here?
2: Isn't it fun? Because you mentioned, you delineated, you said we have an independent, which there's like, is there two of or four maybe now? But you had an independent, the most valuable by far. You had a power, a real power conference rep at the top of that conference, and now you have that. Isn't it funny that it took exactly three deals to completely bracket this price range? Because I got news for you. If you break down that $20 million for each of the 16 teams in the Big 12, that's like, what, $1.5 million, $1.25 million per year per team? Even if it's just 1 year, that's the extreme low end. If you're Ohio State and you're in a conference, and that's what applies to almost everyone remaining, then you see $17 million appears to bracket it there.
3: Yeah, so it just was interesting that the number came down yesterday. Meanwhile, Chuck, also what came down yesterday, the ACC poll. Again, why they waited to release their poll until almost two full weeks after ACC kickoff, I am not entirely clear, but they had told us from the beginning this was the plan. And so yesterday they dropped their poll. Miami overwhelmingly picked to win. Clemson actually got the second most first place votes, but still was in fourth overall. So your top four, Miami, SMU, Louisville, Clemson, Georgia Tech was fifth with two first place votes. FSU, Chuck, 11th place, but three first place votes. So some people saying, hey, it's all coming together for Mike Norvell this year. That's interesting to me. And then dead stinking last is Stanford, and they got a first place vote. And every time I see that, I assume, because I don't even know if anybody from Stanford covered the event, Chuck. I mean, being there, if they did, I never saw them. That doesn't mean they didn't happen, but there could not have been many Stanford media there. So normally you might be like, oh, it's an alum doing a favor.
2: Yes.
3: I don't think that's what this is. I do wonder if there's somebody who's like, you know what? I'm not sure these people really count the votes. And so I'm going to vote for Stanford first and see if that shows up. I'm going to make them prove that these numbers aren't just made up by the conference office. That's the best guess I've got. Because even the most partisan Stanford football fan, whoever he might be, does not think Stanford is winning the ACC this year.
2: Do you remember Jeremiah Tauchu?
3: Oh, yeah. Yeah, Georgia Tech.
2: Good ball player.
3: Yeah.
2: I remember seeing that the votes came out. And again, there's no slight to him, but he got one vote for Defensive Player of the Year. And I looked and he was on the list of players attending. I was like, I think Jeremiah got a ballot. Like, there are some, like maybe Tavita got a ballot. Is there a chance that he got his hands on one of those?
3: It's as good a theory as any. But the three for FSU, I would be curious. I hope whoever did that at some point will, you know, go on a show, write a column. Like, what do they see? Like, do they just believe, hey, man, there's athletes here and Norvell's calling plays again? And I would like to know the argument, because for everybody else, I can at least see what they're seeing, what they're hoping might happen to make it work. I don't know where an FSU to win the conference pick is coming from in 2026.
2: Yeah, and we have to drill down. Like you mentioned Clemson there, they got six, and you didn't call that out as crazy. I don't think you would agree with it, but you didn't call it out as crazy because that would be a conversation where at the end of the conversation we would go, yeah, so I see Clemson probably isn't, you know, doesn't need to have a first place vote. Florida State, you don't have to have the convo. You know it immediately as you start the discussion.
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10: 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I'm Dr. Sanjay Gupta, helping you live a better life.
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0: In the South, it's always college football season. And the king of college football reigns supreme all year long. Now more college football talk with the king of college football. It's the Chuck Oliver Show on Southern Sports Today.
2: It's Wednesday on the Chuck Oliver Show, talking college football as we do all week, all year, have since 2014. It's a wonderful thing. 9 states, 71 sticks. Appreciate the blessing. Set out to Memphis right now. Man holding it down there. Afternoons 3 to 6, 92.9 ESPN's Gabe Kuhn. Hey, welcome, brother. How you doing?
13: Good, Chuck. I appreciate you having me again, man. Looking forward to the season. I mean, the fact that we have all these media days, That means we're about a month out, so I'm hyped up. And for NFL Hall of Fame game coming up next week on Thursday, I hope everybody's as excited as I know you and I are.
2: Yeah, I think I saw that next week begins. It'll be every single weekend there will be football of some sorts all the way through the middle of February. So, you know, we're off and flying. Ain't no doubt about it. Memphis starts practice tomorrow. They got a week zero game at UNLV. That's huge for a lot of reasons. You want to start with a dub if you're a new coach. It's a road game you can check off. You can do some of the dirty work in the conference. Like, there's a lot of things you want. As far as like a group level invite to the playoff bracket, there's a lot of stuff you can take care of yourself week one. Tell me where you think the team is as Charles Huff begins his coaching career there.
13: I think they are supremely talented. Quite frankly, I think more talented than they've ever been. If you just look at paper, but paper doesn't win ball games. It's a roster that features a former five-star and a former four-star in the quarterback room that are going to battle it out, and Aaron Nolan coming from South Carolina and Ohio State, and Marcus Stokes, who was going to go to Florida but had a bad Snapchat story that he put out that led him to West Florida, where he was second at Harlan Hill Trophy Award voting, meaning he was second in D2 Heisman. You look on the defensive side of the ball, you have three guys that had power four interest, but Charles Huff has talked about the vehicle of the University of Memphis having enough money to bring in guys that may have some power four interest. There's a guy by the name of Ian Foster who got a lot of power four interest out of the portal, who I've talked to Huff on multiple occasions, says he doesn't think he can just be the best nickel in the American, but the best nickel in the country. Like, he truly believes that. Jamon Tapp, who's had 7.5 sacks. Memphis has been waiting for an edge rusher like him since Bryce Huff, if that name rings a bell. There's a guy by the name of Mike Montgomery, who went to American Conference Media Days, who was approaching 100 tackles last year at Southern Miss. So, obviously, you have to see how it all gels together. But in the end of the day, I think when you look at the American, South Florida and Memphis fit the same bill of new coach. Fans have high hopes. The roster leads you to have high hopes, but you have no idea what it'll look like by the time you actually hit the field for game one.
2: I thought I would have gone all day without having somebody bring up Bryce Huff. I saw him blow up, folks, there. No doubt about it. Back when I was doing Conference USA back in the day. All right. Well, let's talk about not just the program, because they do a great job. I was mentioning before you came on of graduating coaches with Fuente, with Norvell, obviously now Silverfield as well.
13: Yep.
2: I've said Memphis is borrowing Charles Huff. You mentioned, you included there, you're like, hang on, they got some money for, you know, some they can compete with some power fours. Can they compete with power fours for a head coach as well? Because I really think Charles Huff, he's a riser.
13: Well, that's a different story altogether.
2: Yeah.
13: I'd say no. And I think looking at this offseason is probably the best example of that. Now, granted, I think with Ryan Silverfield, the fan base had gotten tired. And I felt Ryan, having been close to him, still close to him to this day, I think he sort of saw the writing on the wall from the fan base, where he hadn't made a conference championship game but won a lot of games and didn't feel necessarily appreciated, so he went to Arkansas. But if you're getting your coach stolen by, quite frankly, the least funded and toughest job in the SEC at the current status, in the current state of things, then it's probably hard to keep a job. Because, listen, at the end of the day, I think most of these coaches have arrogance about what they can get done at whatever Power 4 job that they're offered. Obviously, there's going to be a little bit more money involved. But then on top of that, with the money involved, I think some of these coaches view it as, oh, wow, okay, I've made it. Let me go ahead and take this job. I'll see if I can work this thing out. And if it doesn't work out, guess what? That buyout clause that I negotiated in my contract will kick in pretty nicely. And I can go sit at home for a couple of years or be an offensive or defensive analyst for the drop premier program here. So I still think we're a ways away from them competing with the Power Four for coaches. But if they get into a Power Four, that could potentially change. And Charles Huff has mentioned that as well.
2: I just picked up the cart and threw it like 8 miles ahead of the horse. I mean, it's just, it was a wonderful conversation. All right, wrapping up, Gabe Kuhn, 92.9 ESPN Memphis. A little more deep dive on Marcus Stokes and Aaron Nolan as the two QB possibilities.
13: Yeah, it's really interesting, Chuck. I got to be honest. Marcus Stokes is coming from D2, so you have to really think about how it's going to translate. And, you know, I've been around I have a bunch of buddies from high school that went Division II and started. So I've seen the level of talent at D2. And while it's a drop-off from 1A or FBS football, there's just, you know, a smaller drop-off than I think most people really realize. It's about the size of the offensive and defensive lineman and the speed on the outside. But Marcus Stokes was clearly good enough to get an offer and commit to Florida out of high school. And then he has done nothing but produce. I mean, last year, when you look at him at West Florida, he's a guy who nearly threw for 3,000 yards and ran for about 600. So he's got dual threat ability, and he's got the production to back up sort of his thought process and the coach's thought process on why he could potentially start. Now, Aaron Nolan is a very, very interesting case because Aaron Nolan was a five-star, a true five-star coming out of high school. And for those that haven't gotten to follow him, he's thrown three passes in his entire career, and he's now a junior. And let's also be clear about why he hasn't gotten those opportunities. Part of it is, hey, he's not ready. He's not the type of quarterback he needs to be. He hasn't translated all of the high school hype into production yet at his stops. But let's keep in mind, Ohio State has had a good run of quarterbacks, and South Carolina, whatever you think about Lenora Sellers, this is still a guy that people put into sort of NFL draft conversations because he's just got that prototype build with the legs and the big arm that's really hard for coaches to quit on. So I guess we'll learn relatively soon if he has it. You know, can he really compete in this quarterback battle, which I will term it a quarterback battle, or is he going to wither away and Marcus Stokes and all the production he's had in the past, is that going to win through? I'm very curious because also following spring ball, Charles Huff was nothing but complimentary of both guys. And I went to his press conference to sort of open up the year yesterday, and he said, you know, both these guys had really good springs, learning the offense, trying to get in the swing of things. They both took reps at one. And the way he explained it is the first guy to have 6, 7, 8 straight days of good fall camp practices will likely win the job. So it's going to be fun to watch, but I think it's a better problem than Memphis has ever had in the past at the quarterback position because you do have a tremendous amount of at least raw talent in both of these guys, with Marcus Stokes having the edge in experience.
2: All right, last thing for you, and I want your personal opinion of the crib, the Liberty Bowl, because I realize I'm 58. We didn't have standards growing up, and so like I went to a Liberty Bowl there when I was in like third or fourth grade, and I was like, this is awesome. It was not awesome, but it was the 70s, so it was fine. I also, as I said, was doing Conference USA for 8 years, and it still needed some attention. They put the attention into it. They're cutting a ribbon in about a month, aren't they?
13: Yeah, they are. The entire home side of the stadium has been remodeled and redone. Obviously, they have more luxury seating, but they'll have like a landing where you can go to a bar, like you see it. I don't know how many baseball games you go to, but usually it's the right
2: bar in
13: Memphis stands where you have a bar and you can watch the game from there and get a good vantage point. So they're going to do all that. But really, I mean, I have gotten to be over there a few times and putting the finishing touches on the interior of the sort of box and everything else, the club level. And it looks, I mean, Chuck, it looks beautiful. I think it's something that Memphians and Tiger fans are going to be proud of. And then, you know, they'll have just more options as it pertains to concessions. One thing I do like about the new athletic director, Ed Scott, is he seems to just get it. You know, He always tries to breathe life in the program. He always sends messaging about upward trajectory. And then this is a smaller thing, but I think for people like you and me who have gone to games on our own dime, and a lot of your listeners who have gone to games on your own dime, I mean, this is a good thing. He's trying to create sort of a family-friendly working-class environment, in the sense that he's going to give some cheaper options for concessions within the new stadium. I think he has like a meal deal right now for a hot dog or a burger with fries and a drink for $7, which I think all of us can acknowledge is absolutely a steal at a ball game. But, you know, I just feel like the new stadium's going to breathe life into the program. And who knows, maybe having it done and filling out 45,000 seats every week instead of trying to fill out 60,000 may entice more Power Fours to look at Memphis as it pertains to realignment going into the future. And I'm really hoping that was one of the missing pieces that could shift that conversation.
2: Yeah, I mean, I'm almost proud pop-ish. Huge fan of the program and everything they've put into it. As Tommy West said, I told people, I was like, he's not lying. It's kind of painful. It's not painful anymore for football, so that's a good thing. Gabe, I appreciate your time, friend.
13: Real quick, Chuck, I do have to give a shout out because this just shows understanding. And then I'll roll. But bringing up Tommy West and all these conversations, that's the guy that you point to for what we see today. Him, Justin Fuente, and Tom Bowen. But I think Tommy West is one of the most important pieces historically in where we see this program today, for saying what he said.
2: Yep.
13: You either fund it or you kill it. And they decided to fund it, and we are reaping the benefits now. But yep. Chuck, I appreciate it. Thanks for having me, man.
2: Always. Gabe Cohn again, 92.9 ESPN Yonder Memphis. Tommy West, I know at least 1,000 Clemson fans have told me, I love Tommy. I didn't want him to be my head coach anymore. I love Tommy. Ken Hatfield? One of the most honorable, straightforward folks you'd ever meet. He won games at Clemson. They hate him. But they love Tommy West, and then Memphis, and then it was painful. All right. Again, always love Gabe getting his time there. All right. Short break. Me and Heath next.
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1: Chuck Oliver Show on this Wednesday, the college football program that time forgot, at least according to Heath Klein earlier today. A Tennessee linebacker, really good ball player too. Guy, one of my favorites, who we did it in real time on the show. I was like, hey, Arian Carter's back. That's great. And whoever we were talking to is like, yeah, if you ask in the building, they didn't expect him to come back. And blah, well, so now they're glad to have him. Well, as Heath told us earlier today, this is, I don't know, like from 19, this is literally out of 1977. NCAA suspends Tennessee linebacker over $427 flight. Now, decidedly not out of 2005 or 2009 or, I don't know, 1980. Very much today, Ole Miss sues two players. Now at LSU over buyouts. So you've got kind of a throwback headline that you've got a Tennessee player who received an improper benefit and he's got a 2-game suspension and it was whacked down from 3. And you look at that and think, really? That's a today headline? Then you see that Ole Miss is suing. There's a guard and then Umanli Allen. So, and two of the players who left Ole Miss to go play for Lane Kiffin, they getting sued. They want buyouts. Ole Miss wants to get paid. So that's a very 2026. I don't know. So like, I need somebody to get a postseason ban and they can't play on TV. I had to watch because of the... I'm going to correct my language. I said for a long time because of the Florida Gators. No, because of the NCAA. I had to watch the 1986 Auburn-Florida game on closed-circuit TV. I don't know. Maybe it was $5 or something because it couldn't be broadcast. And so I want to say it was in the old basketball coliseum. We have a TV ban. Why? Well, because they paid their players. And they did. They broke a lot of rules. Charlie Pell was a great man. Salt of the earth. Just soon break a rule as he would breathe in air. Good man. Cheater. Oh, my God. Good fella. And so they cheated a bunch. And I'll give them credit. At least they won. And then they got probation. And so, I don't know. It's like 5 years after he hadn't been there, I'm having to go into a basketball arena to watch my team play. And I used Florida Gators. Why'd you? It wasn't the Gators. It was the NCAA. They've been silly. What's up, Heath?
2: All right. So, Chuck, since we're going with the retro theme, I guess this is something that also might have been a little bit retro once upon a time. Used to be back when there was a new voice of the program, no matter what program we were talking about, if there was a new radio voice of the program, that'd be a pretty big deal because they were the kind of jobs that people tended to stay in for a long time, and especially before every game was on TV, basically, no matter who you are, it's on at least a stream somewhere. Then radio was the only way a lot of people could connect with their team if they weren't able to be physically at the game. And so I don't know that the voice of any school now can carry the same weight as the voices of the 60s and 70s and 80s. But there's a hire that got made yesterday that I think is going to be fascinating to see how it goes. Tony Castricone was the play-by-play voice of Washington. We'd had him on the show, in fact, a couple of times when Washington particularly was having that year where they made the title game. Castricone left to become the new play-by-play voice of the Tampa Bay Buccaneers. So they have now made their hire. They've promoted the sideline reporter who before this had done some women's basketball games but had not been a football play-by-play voice. They promoted the sideline reporter into the big chair for play-by-play. That in and of itself, not terribly interesting. The sideline reporter's name is Elise Woodward. And that is interesting because that means that is the first female play-by-play voice.

0: help her make the transition. But Chuck, you know the deal. There are some people that anytime a female voice is calling anything on TV that involves men's sports, somebody's complaining about it. You would think if you were online that Doris Burke has no idea whether her basketball's inflated or stuffed.
1: Oh, she's good.
0: And she's good. That's the whole thing. It doesn't matter.
1: And here's the thing. Like, Beth Moens, can I say, I don't necessarily care for her product, but it's not because she's a female. It's because some folks you like on the mic and they resonate and some folks don't.
0: No, I mean, just yesterday we were both agreeing. RG3 is not really, for either of us, a particularly favored color voice on football games, but he's somebody that, because of his stature, will continue to get opportunities. I'm just curious to see how this goes, Chuck, because, like I say, the fact that she'd already been on the network, that she's a female voice, yes, but one that was already on the football network, and that she's a former basketball player and alum, so she gets a certain benefit of that. She's one of ours. Like, if this is going to work, if it's going to be possible for someone to break through and succeed at this where it's not, where no one's complaining except for the person who's always going to complain. Because, again, Doris Burke is perfectly competent on basketball broadcast. Yep. You don't have to say she's your favorite. She's certainly competent, and some people try to act like she has no idea what she's doing, which is ridiculous. If you're not one of those people who will never accept any female voice ever on your sports, period, then this is the best shot she's going to get, or any female announcer I think is going to get to do this job and get the benefit of the doubt to start. So I'm curious to see what the reception's like and how it goes.
1: When I started getting female voices on, like, Major League broadcasts, for instance, and not a whole lot of them, but Major League Baseball in particular, because what is that? That's Harry Callis with, I mean, is it scotch and a pack of red apples? I mean, that's what it is. And I acknowledge this. We talked about it on the air. I said it's a different pitch and cadence and whatever, but that's because I've never heard it before. I can't let that inform my opinion of if it's good or not. It's different than me listening to, I don't know, Harry Carey or Jack Buck. Like, this is really, really different. So that was I've never heard it before. That's one thing that it's going to be strange. You've never heard the pace, the pitch, you've never heard that on a college football broadcast in that role before.
0: Yeah, I'm very interested to see how it goes. And again, I hope she's treated fairly by people and given a fair shot. Because, by the way, I've heard plenty of male announcers. Some are great, some not so much. So,
1: I've been one of them, yeah.
0: I would not say she should be held to a standard of she's incredible from day one of doing a job that she's not done before. Because I'm not sure necessarily if a male sideline reporter had been promoted, he would have been held to that standard either. Also, Chuck, just one note, Big Ten Media Days continue on, but Lincoln Riley talking about Notre Dame says, quote, "We want to play the game. I want to play the game. We would be playing the game if some things came true that were said." Basically, they tried to say, we want to move this game to week zero, and Notre Dame said, we want to keep the tradition that we've always had of when this game gets played, what time of year it gets played. There's never been any indication that Notre Dame was interested in moving the game to week zero. And I just think it's funny. Lincoln Riley's track record and how he feels about competition is pretty clear. I don't think you're going to be able to successfully sell people that the reason this game went away is it's Notre Dame's fault. And they're still trying. I don't think anybody's buying.
1: What is the word? We wanted the game. We still want the game. We hope to have the game. Yeah, well, the game you have is San Jose State. All right, so if you wanted Notre Dame, I think you'd probably have it because the Irish, they were in. If you wanted this, go for it, because instead, USC opens week zero. If it's not week zero, yeah, you got San Jose State for Southern Cal.
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1: It's a Wednesday on the Chuck Oliver Show. It's a Wednesday in July. And we have college football teams practicing. I believe Mike Norvell has cracked the champagne bottle on his 26th season. I know Chapel Bill gets after it tomorrow. And I told you, like, there are so many coaches. I just need the games to start. They'll tell you at media days before I've had guys, I just need the games to start. It's going to get worse for Bill Belichick, I think, when the games start. This is the really scary schedule. And I don't think they're prepped for it. Well, welcome on right now, a man who knows all about Cruton. From 247, he's the director of high school scouting. It's Andrew Ivins. Andrew, welcome back. How's your day?
2: Doing good. Gearing up for football. Yeah, it's always fun this time of the year to kind of check in to see how guys are doing as these preseason camps get underway.
1: I was looking at Dylan Raiola. And his senior year, he transfers to a place called Buford, Georgia. And I was talking about Buford in the program yesterday. He went school shopping, and he chose Buford, and he threw 34 touchdowns and one pick. Did you ever eyeball him in high school? Because I was talking about facilities and some of the benefits, and I never even got around to the fact that when somebody like a five-star number one quarterback wants a one-year drop-in season, they usually choose a place with a pretty nice field.
2: Yeah, it's funny. I think it was at his senior season opener for Buford. They took on St. Francis Academy. I don't know if it was officially a game or one of those preseason deals, but I think that's kind of what sold us on what he could be. And Dylan was one of these kids where, you know, three high schools throughout his career kind of bouncing around. I don't know how much of that was on him, but yeah, you want to talk about facilities. Been to a lot of colleges. I mean, Buford's operation there, the football stadium for sure, but the basketball arena is probably better than a lot of mid-majors as well.
1: Yeah, and I talked to Thomas County Central just opened up a $25 million. It's just kind of the field house and a practice field. It's not even the stadium. Tell me some of those other facilities maybe that you've seen, not for a county or a college, but for high schools, their individual private facilities. It's not as unusual as it used to be.
2: It is in Texas, you know, Alabama as well, and then certainly in Georgia. I mean, the indoor practice facilities, I think the weight rooms, you know, the other day I was watching a video of South Lake Carroll's, what they got going on in terms of their strength program. And here's the thing, like the players that come out of those programs have such a good foundational base in terms of, you know, just knowing what to do in a squat rack, knowing what to do in a bench press. And I think it gives them a massive advantage when they get to college. And obviously everyone's enrolling early now, but you hear it from personnel staffers, front offices. Sometimes the schools are looking for that, guys that know how to be on time and guys that are ready to hit the ground running. So certainly something to take into account when you see those guys come from the big facilities in Georgia, Texas, and some of those other states.
1: All right, so if somebody sees David Gabriel George, hey, which one is he? He's the 210-pound sprinter speaking French. He is now a Tennessee commit. How did that happen? Because Ohio State thought they had him.
2: Yeah, and there's a reason why he was the last five-star off the board in this rising senior class. And I think there's a reason why this recruitment became what it was in terms of all the compensation, all the deals. And this is a kid that has a chance to be the focal point of an offense that's going to contend for a national championship. You mentioned it, you know, he's originally from north of the border, but we've seen more and more of these Canadians come down to the States and have a ton of success. I mean, you look towards the NFL, Chuba Hubbard, Chase Taylor is another one. Antoine Raymond at Rutgers, he's Canadian as well. And then, you know, Tennessee took two Canadians last cycle, five-star offensive tackle Gabe Osenda, and then one of their defensive linemen, Carter Gooden. So I kind of joked, you know, they're going to need to get some Canadian flags there in Knoxville to kind of support those guys. But he's the real deal. I mean, if we're going to put five stars next to a running back's name, we think that they're going to be game changers, and that is certainly DGG, as the kids call him. Very, very hard kid to get on the ground when it comes to tackling.
1: Five-star kid from the Columbus Explorers, way down South Miami, Homestead-ish, Amir Sears. He's reclassified. He's going to show up on campus. Is that right?
2: Yeah. He's not going to show up for this upcoming season. We did have a five-star corner make that move, and John Meredith, he was the number one ranked corner in 2027. He's going to start practices with Texas here in the coming weeks. Amir Sears, on the other hand, he's just going to skip his senior season. So now he's going to just play 3 years of high school football. And this is a kid that reminds me a lot of Travis Hunter. You see him with that athlete designation, and you know he's a legitimate impact playmaker as a wide receiver and a defensive back. Much like with Travis Hunter, I kind of prefer him on defense, but schools are entertaining the idea of kind of letting him get snaps on both sides of the ball. He's going to announce a commitment on Friday on CBS Sports HQ, and you know every school in the country is after this guy. I think the school you need to keep an eye on is Miami, right? And Mario Cristobal has ties to Miami Columbus. That's where he went. You know, that program is very storied. Just had the number one pick in the NFL draft and Fernando Mendoza had a top three pick in the NBA draft and Cam Boozer. And we're excited to see what Amir Sears is going to do as he moves up his developmental timeline.
1: Yeah, I'm going to take a lap on that. You're right, John Meredith. What is the chance? Because I look at his height and length and all that, and I'm like, I don't know if he can play or not, but he's a five-star from Texas, and if he can, put him in man coverage. What about on special teams as well? Because he can do something. That's sort of the thought.
2: Yeah, and you know, the reclassification stuff, I mean, this has long been in the world of college basketball, and it's really kind of taken off here in college football. 2 years ago, it was Ryan Williams that broke through at Alabama, you know, seven touchdowns in his first five games. This past year, it was Malachi Toney at Miami, kind of their, you know, chunk play machine when they made that CFP berth. And, you know, the one thing we've learned as we've studied this more and more, for the quarterbacks, it's not good for development because you need those live reps. For the point of attack players, you know, the guys in the trenches, usually takes some time for them to get adjusted to the physicality of big boy football. But if there's a position or positions where, hey, you can come in and play, it's those perimeter players, the wide receivers, the corners. And, you know, John Meredith, to me, he's one of the most technically advanced corners I've ever scouted, right? And, you know, I think he's a guy where, you know, there's going to be some lumps early. But if you think about Texas, which has national title aspirations, I mean, they could have to play 14, 15, 16 games. And with the new 5-for-5 rule, remember, red shirts are going to be a thing of the past. I think we're going to see John Meredith at some point because, you know, I always just think about November, October, late in the season, you're watching your favorite team. I mean, usually cornerback 4 on the roster is having to play some valuable minutes. And no. I think John Meredith will be ready by that juncture.
1: All right, let's talk about kids who are supposed to be in this class all along. And just tell me, like, I've seen the kid, he can pull it off. Faison Brandon, playing quarterback in the SEC is not easy. I think he's going to get a chance to, and it might be kind of early. Tell me what your gut says about Faison Brandon playing QB in the Southeastern Conference.
2: I think he's going to start, and I think he is someone that will limit mistakes. Very methodical. I think he's a competitor, you know, injured his hand early on in that senior season, could have shut it down, but wanted to win a state title there in North Carolina. I think he's got a higher floor and I think he's got a higher ceiling than George McIntyre. Not surprised to see all the reports coming out of Knoxville that he's in the running for quarterback 1.
1: All right. Lamar Brown is like a 295-pound edge at LSU.
2: Well, he could have been DL1 last cycle or interior offensive lineman 1. LSU's got to upgrade that defensive line. I think all three of their freshmen are going to play. Richard Anderson, I mean, he's one of the biggest humans I've ever seen. Guy shouldn't move his way. Deuce Gerald's a name to know, you know, twitchy little 3 technique that played some running back as a senior. And then I think Lamar Brown's going to get involved. So I think all three of those guys, you're going to see them when you watch the SEC on Saturdays.
1: EJ Kroll.
2: Another running back and another reclassification. I said it a few minutes ago. Hey, if they're 5 stars, we think they're the real deal. You know, Alabama last season struggled to run the football. EJ got dinged up in spring practices, but I think he's too talented to keep off the field. True 3 down capabilities, can make you miss in tight quarters. He's a guy that he too can kind of be a bell cow in the SEC.
1: Okay, I don't know how much time you spend out at Matter Day, but what about Chris Henry Jr.? Because he played in a bunch of All-Star games, and he's on campus now. And, I mean, it's easy to look at who's the Ohio State five-star. Even people there go, no. This guy might be even different compared to us.
2: Yeah, and he's someone that missed all of his junior year at Matter Day with a knee injury. He played like 50 snaps, got his knee rolled up, blocking on the perimeter week one. So, you know, we were kind of in wait and see mode. And right around this time last year in a nationally televised game against St. Thomas Aquinas, he exploded for, I think it was over 100 yards, two touchdowns, you know, some long catch and runs. My boss texted me and said, hey, how do we not have this guy as a five-star prospect? And I fired back, well, hey, there's more to it. I mean, the size is there. The physicality is there. You know, obviously Ohio State has Jeremiah Smith. Obviously they do a good job of restocking that wide receiver room, even though Brian Hartline is now at USF. I think he's going to play. Is it going to be, you know, a 1,000-yard season? I don't think so, but, you know, I think he can approach that 500-yard mark.
1: I get a demerit on the Amir Sears thing, but you picked me up. I appreciate you knowing what I was referring to, Andrew. Thank you so much, man. I appreciate you coming on.
2: Hey, I'm. It feels like every day we're moving around the rankings. I can't even keep track. My wife's like, who's this guy you're talking about now? So all good, and thanks for having me on.
1: Andrew Ivins, 247, Director of High School Scouting. So the 5-for-5 takes a lot of the guesswork and strategy and mystery out of it. It's supposed to take all of it out of it. And there's like, I think, 11 kids who want to sue to say, no, we'll need one more year of mystery. But the 5-for-5, sure, come on, play. If you can cover kicks, if you can play, help us three snaps per game, yes, come on right now. And so for, again, a 6'2 sprinter at corner from Texas, that's a 5-star. And he's like, yeah, I want to play high school ball. And Texas high school says, yeah, you can't do that. What about Texas Longhorns College? Yeah, okay. You can do it. So that's where he is now. And Sarkisian will find something either on special teams. And I'm talking about the return game, by the way, not necessarily even just covering kicks. In the return game, if they do that, for some reason, when we have starters, we want to take them off of special teams. And I don't want to do that. But Ryan Wingo, I don't know if he'll be in the return game as much. So anyway, Andrew, it's always good stuff there. Short break. Heath and I wrap up next.
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7: They say consistency is key, but sometimes you just gotta switch it up. A new study out of Harvard School of Public Health found that varying your exercise routine could add years to your life. What exercise someone didn't matter much. What did matter was that all the exercises together worked all the muscle groups in their body. Now, an added benefit to changing things up is it can help you push through the plateau effect. That's when your body gets so efficient at doing something that you actually stop getting better at it. And we know from previous research that specializing in any one sport at a young age can make someone actually more prone to injury. And as experts we talk to point out, even elite athletes switch up things with their workouts, making sure to target strength, cardio, flexibility, balance, and doing that every single week. I'm Dr. Sanjay Gupta, helping you live a better life.
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1: Obviously coming to Kentucky, coming to SEC, I just think it was a great opportunity. In high school, I played some good competition, and I wanted to do the same thing in college. So coming to the SEC, you know, they got the best players. So I want to come play against the best and play with the best, and that's what I'm doing.
2: Kentucky starting quarterback Kenny Minchie. But practice hasn't started yet. He's the starter. That's why they brought, I was going to say brought him in. That's the reason they got him from Nebraska after that's where he was going. And then Will Stein said, not so fast. So that was recruiting from Will Stein. They had 11 kids, apparently, at Kentucky that were must retain. And they kept 7 of them. Now, you can't force a kid. All you can do is true love him and then put the bag on the table and then talk about his future and what we'll do for you to get you to the league. You can check all the boxes, but you can't force the kid to stay. They got 7 of the 11 they looked at, and I'm assuming like Dante Dowdell, who is at Georgia now but had that awful accident a couple weeks back on the ATV that we found out about. I'm assuming he was one and they didn't keep him. There are others. Cutter Bowley, I don't know if he was one. But they had 11 kids that they considered must retain. They kept 7 of them. And then Will Stein, it's easy to say he kind of cashed in on it. I don't want to hear any excuses about we don't have the money or the who's got more or what they're spending on basketball. Didn't they spend $23 million on a basketball roster that did not win? I think it was $23 million. Like, when we all find out what your basketball roster is getting paid, it's usually not for a good reason. So he's, I don't want to hear anything about that. And I was like, uh-huh. Well, then he went out and signed a bunch of former blue chip recruits. 4 stars, 5, like Nick Anderson, LSU, remember? C.J. Baxter, Texas. Javonte Barnes, Oklahoma. Every one of these guys, there's a flea on him for some reason. It may be a production flea. It may be a consistency flea. It may be a hamstring flea. Maybe a broken ankle flea. But every one of these guys is a former 4-star, 5-star kid. A lot of them. And every one of them, there's a flea on him a little bit. And so if you evaluate the kid and his physical ability, whatever it is, because you know what? If there wasn't a flea, Kentucky probably wouldn't get the kid. Lane Kiffin would have. Probably. So whether I'm coming back from injury, whether I'm a fifth-year senior and it's my last go-around and I'm going to make the most of it because it's never really happened for me production-wise, whether I lost out to C.J. Carr, who I listen to the Chuck, this is Kenny Minchie talking, I listen to the Chuck Oliver show, Chuck said C.J. may be the best quarterback in America. Well, maybe you just finished second to that, to the wrong guy. Maybe you wouldn't have finished second to anyone else. That's what Will Stein's kind of banking on. If he hits on all these and everyone stays healthy and has their head right and it has a bounce back season and et cetera, then okay. I think he can win more than 6 games and he can go to a bowl. That's what I think can happen at Kentucky this year. What's going on, Heath?
3: All right, so Chuck, there's a couple of stories from the basketball world that I think are actually relevant just in terms of what they're saying about the choices that schools are going to have to make here in the coming days and years, really, about what your priorities are. Did you by any chance see the story involving UNLV basketball coach Josh Pastner?
2: Oh, yeah. He wants to raise some money.
3: Yeah.
2: Creatively.
3: For those who have not seen it, Josh Pastner made the comment, in particular because NBA interest is high there in Las Vegas. There's multiple people who said, oh, I want to get the expansion team here and spend all this money. He says, you know, look, an expansion team may cost as much as $7.5 billion or more. You could have your own team. You could own this team for $10 million.
2: Finger quotes, own.
3: The UNLV account literally sent out the following as a tweet. D1 basketball team for sale. That was from the official account. D1 basketball team for sale. It said things you can buy for $10 million and showed examples, including a Bugatti and Birkin bags and whatnot. And then also said the Runnin' Rebels, $10 million. The UNLV Runnin' Rebels are one of the most iconic brands in college basketball. Program with a national championship, blah, blah, blah, blah, blah. For $10 to $12 million, it can all be yours. That is what they sent out. Pastner later had to put out a statement saying that, no, you can't actually own it.
2: Yeah, clarify if we need to. Yeah.
3: What we're going for is more of a, you know, you would get to be a real big shot around the program.
2: Like a key to the city. It doesn't actually open doors.
3: Yeah, we let you sit wherever you wanted, basically. You want to come in the locker room, you could do that. No, you wouldn't actually literally own the players or the coaches. It is, after all, a public university's athletic program. So the fact that they had to clarify that, though, Coach, that he felt that they had to clarify that, one, tells you, okay, maybe Coach Pastner needs to be a little more careful on what he has to say. But also, Chuck, it drives home the idea here that UNLV, the focus right now is more on football, even though that's a place, as they know correctly, there's way more history attached to UNLV basketball. They've won a national title. They've been to the Final Four a bunch of times. Has been a while. They haven't made it to the Sweet 16 since 07. But there's a whole lot more historic juice attached to basketball. But you don't see Dan Mullen saying, you can own my football team. Like, where the money is right now in UNLV is flowing to football. And then you say, okay, but that's a smaller program compared to the power programs. Let's take you to Penn State. Penn State's AD is a gentleman named Pat Kraft. He was on a podcast talking about their overall athletic program, and he said the following quote about their basketball program. Quote, I don't know where we are in the Big Ten, and quite honestly, I don't really care, talking about their spending level for basketball.
2: He really said that. He did.
3: They are, by the way, according to most reporting, well behind in spending for the Big Ten in basketball.
2: And he ain't got time for that.
3: He just said, I don't really care. Now, the coach who's going to wind up getting fired after this year because he don't really care, he cares. But Pat Kraft, the AD, is very well aware if Matt Campbell wins more games than James Franklin and gets him to the playoffs again, Pat Kraft's going to be fine. And if not, then if somehow the basketball team squeezes out a tournament appearance, hey, that's great. I'm still getting fired. Like, Matt Campbell and football is what's going to determine his future. And so now, I mean, I just can't believe we have ADs explicitly saying, yeah, I don't care. Like, oh, one of the only other revenue sports that exists. Don't give a crap where we are in the Big Ten about that. Means nothing to me. Like, he said that in public with a microphone.
2: Not a paraphrase, not anything. That was a quote. I saw that same thing. I was like, no, that somebody, like, cut that out of the middle of a quote. No, they didn't. He was getting his point across. And in parenthesis, it was football matters, even men's basketball. See, like, I think that was the takeaway. Now, even men's basketball, it doesn't really matter. Has anybody heard a single conversation with Duke making the cut to the Power 40? I haven't. That's what matters to us today. 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For me, David, you, Heath, all of us, 22 hours, inhale, exhale. Come back tomorrow. Get more of that college football combo. Chuck Oliver Show.
4: 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He said that if we only love the people who love us, that's not even love. That's convenient kindness. And everybody does that, even the worst people. And Jesus didn't just teach us to love that way. He demonstrated that love. The Bible says that while we were still enemies of God, Christ died for us. 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
10: I don't know about you, but my social media feeds are flooded with lotions and potions and gadgets, all promising to unlock different components of longevity. But if you log off, take a step back from all the hype, you'll find that the actual keys to a longer, healthier life are hiding in plain sight. There are four of them. Number one, nutrition. The Mediterranean diet really is the gold standard. Number two, exercise. You should be getting 150 minutes of moderate intensity exercise or 75 minutes of vigorous intensity exercise every week, plus strength training and stretching. Number three, sleep. Sleep is when your body and your brain repair themselves. You should be getting 7 to 9 hours a night. And finally, number four, often gets forgotten, socialization. It's not a bonus. It's a necessity for a healthy life, finding a sense of community, purpose, and belonging. I'm Dr. Sanjay Gupta, helping you live a better life.
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0: getting you up to 3 a.m. Eastern time. Coming up in about 20 minutes, breaking news out of Major League Baseball as ESPN's MLB insider Jeff Passan shooting a shot, making a major prediction ahead of August 3rd's Major League Baseball trade deadline. We'll hear from Jeff Passan coming up in about 20 minutes. 310-840-4910 as we continue to take your calls on who you think wins the AFC North. After your calls, we'll let you hear from Cardinals head coach Mike LaFleur. You'll damn sure want to stick around for that. You're not going to believe what he said at the podium. We promise you the audio that we're going to play you is not artificial intelligence. Tim calling out of San Francisco wanting to check in. Tim, welcome into Westwood One Sports Night, man. What you got?
1: Thanks for having me.
0: Yes, sir, man. Appreciate you checking in.
1: Hey, you guys talking AFC North. I'm on a road trip home, and I love it. So that's my favorite division. I think it's arguably one of the toughest divisions of football year in and year out. You know, I think the prior caller made a good comment. I think Joe Burrow is going to come back with a pissed-off chip on his shoulder. Mm-hmm. I think he's ready to step it up. But I don't know if he has the weapons to go after the top two contenders, which is always going to be the Ravens and the Steelers. And, you know, I definitely didn't agree with no one on the Ravens scares me. They all
0: yeah,
1: scare
0: that
1: me.
0: That was crazy, yeah.
1: I want no parts of that, but I think that everybody knows the thorn in their side has always been the Steelers, no matter what condition their team is in.

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4: 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But every night when you go to get some Z's, how often do you really think about the temperature in your bedroom? 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That's according to the Senior Vice President of Research and Scientific Affairs at the National Sleep Foundation. We often hear about lights and screens and stress, but even modest changes in temperature and airflow can influence both how quickly you fall asleep and how deeply you stay asleep. Most experts will recommend a room temperature of 60 to 67 degrees Fahrenheit. 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Play around a bit and see what improves your sleep. 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I'm Dr. Sanjay Gupta, helping you live a better life.
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0: in the program. We're up in Adam bright and early tomorrow morning for stop number 2 on our Westwood One Sports Night training camp tour. 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I'm just tired, guys. Don't worry. 310-840-4910 is the number. It hit us up on the talking text line. I do want to wrap up the calls on the AFC North before we let you hear from Texans GM Nick Caserio as well as Texans quarterback C.J. Stroud. So let's get back to the phones. Marcus is in Dallas wanting to check in. Marcus, who do you got coming away with the AFC North crown in 2026?
1: It's going to be the Steelers all day, man. But we got one question mark. It's yes. Mike McCarthy. Yeah. You know, the reason he left.
0: Hold on, you a Steelers fan in Dallas? Good gracious. You terrible, man.
1: Well, I'm not born in Dallas. I was born even further in the woods of Texas.
0: Oh, really? Okay.
1: We're going to get into that. You know what I'm saying? But anyway, I feel you. You know, I'm like Snoop. I became a Steelers fan when, you know, Mean Joe Green gave me his jersey for my coat. But anyway, Mike McCarthy, man, the decisions he made up in, you know, that's why they got rid of him in Green Bay. And I can't remember all of them, but he had a bunch of decision-making problems going on in Dallas. If you know the Steelers, unless something miracle happened, we ain't going to blow out too many teams. You're going to have a bunch of close games. So he's going to have a bunch of – he's going to have a

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1: A better life with Dr. Sanjay Gupta.
2: They say consistency is key, but sometimes you just gotta switch it up. A new study out of Harvard School of Public Health found that varying your exercise routine could add years to your life. What exercise someone did didn't matter much. What did matter was that all the exercises together worked all the muscle groups in their body. Now, an added benefit to changing things up is it can help you push through the plateau effect. That's when your body gets so efficient at doing something that you actually stop getting better at it. And we know from previous research that specializing in any one sport at a young age can make someone actually more prone to injury. And as experts we talk to point out, even elite athletes switch up things with their workouts, making sure to target strength, cardio, flexibility, balance, and doing that every single week. I'm Dr. Sanjay Gupta, helping you live a better life.
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9: West Columbia, do you have a report of an accident? Old Barnwell Road at Sausage Lane. Aside from that, no other accidents to report. A little bit less humidity for the next couple days. We will welcome that. Sunny today and tomorrow. 89 for the high today, 91 tomorrow. Increase in humidity starts on Saturday when we could see some scattered afternoon or evening thunderstorms, and maybe some thunderstorm activity on Sunday as well. 86 both days for the weekend. Right now, a little cooler than it was yesterday morning. It is 73.

0: and not listening to that perception and making it a reality. Things that can be narratives about you are only true sometimes if you make them true. And for this football team, whatever narratives are out there that they might not be pleased with are only true if you allow them to be true, or you allow whatever that is to influence your preparation for this season.
1: Right. And as you stated, it's increasingly difficult to do that because we all spend our time on our devices, and the way these algorithms are set up, they're just going to send you more of what you pay attention to. So you pay attention to somebody talking about the Gamecocks, they're going to send you more stuff about the Gamecocks. So you, it's impossible for them not to see it. And we know that everybody is there. But what you said is really important, is that it's important to know, be aware of what people are saying, but that doesn't necessarily need to affect the way that you go about your daily routine and affect the things that you're doing on a daily basis. If you believe in the process and believe in the things that you were doing, what people are saying out here does not matter.
0: No, it absolutely shouldn't. That's where the difference between hearing and listening comes into. If you listen to it, you'll start believing it, right? Listening is letting it absorb and also buying into it. It's where you don't listen to it. You can hear it. You're going to hear it. You don't listen to it. You don't let others kind of shape your perspective for you. And it's okay to use it as motivation too, as long as it's not sidetracking you from the little things like getting better at certain aspects, right? Like running your offense cleanly, like doing the fundamental parts of football, your blocking and tackling and all of that. For this team specifically, what the big storyline is bouncing back from last season. So last season's going to be a massive part of the narrative, good or bad, right? And there are a lot of things you don't need to repeat from last year. Finding that balance of being able to accept that that is part of your narrative while also not believing that that is you, that is not the 2026 South Carolina Gamecocks. That was not 2020. Lenora Sellers is not 2025 Lenora Sellers. He is something better and something different. Same thing for anybody that was on that offensive line last year. Not many, right, that are still on the team, but somebody like Shed Surratt. You're going to be able to read about how bad the offensive line was last year, to be able to allow people to make an obvious observation, but also understand within yourself you are not that, and that there is an opportunity to be something completely different this season.
1: Yeah, that was then. This is now. That happened. Yes, I acknowledge that, but I have moved forward and I've become something different. So good on you if you want to judge me by that, but I am moving forward.
0: Especially when it came to close losses last year, or at least being in competitive games and not being able to take advantage of the breaks you got. We've gone through it pretty extensively on this program. How many times you got into the fourth quarter of a game last year where it was a one-score game, or you had a lead and found a way to not pull through. There is another stanza in this poem that's got 2025 South Carolina Gamecocks written all over it. And it may be the biggest if this team has this season. We'll tell you what it is, and we'll break it down next year in the early game.
2: Wow, what a play. The Game Network. 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
11: Working that earlier tie up, Old Barnwell Road at Sausage Lane in West Columbia. Aside from that, no other reports of any accidents, and it's going to be sunny today. 89 will be our high. Sunshine tomorrow at 91. Some scattered afternoon or evening thunderstorms are possible for your Saturday and maybe possibly on Sunday as well. 86 for your highs this weekend. 73 right now.

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1: There's so many things to like about If by Rudyard Kipling. And a lot of it, it's meant to be a guide on how to become a successful adult, right? At least it was written to his son on how his son will become a man one day. And one of the lines in there, which is also a parallel between life and football, is the line of, if you can meet with triumph and disaster and treat those two imposters just the same. That might be my favorite part of the entire thing, and one of the things that stuck out to me the first time I ever heard it. For a lot of things in life, too, how you handle success and failure is one of the more important things you learn in life. And in football, one thing that I think this team did not do well last year is handle success and failure. When you go and look at the fourth quarter of games last year, you can say that after three quarters, you were in a one-score game with Ole Miss. Good job. That's one of the best teams in the country. Can you finish the game? Can you handle the triumph of being able to stick around despite even some of the failures you've had in that game? They didn't handle failure very well because losses compounded on themselves clearly throughout the entire season. That's how you got a losing streak that made you 4-8. A triumph of being up 30-3 at halftime against Texas A&M. You did not handle that triumph very well because you experienced significant failure in the second half of that game. So many games last year where it is a game in the fourth quarter, the Clemson game, the LSU game, the Alabama game. You can go on for the entire season and on any of those eight losses, be able to find where you did not handle the triumphs and failures of that game. Can you treat both those imposters the same this year and be able to finish those games out? Because as much as we can talk about all the football things like the offensive line, the running game, you know, your defensive line, how's Lenore Sellers going to play? We can talk about all the football stuff. But out of all of that, most importantly, can you finish games out this year? And the biggest if that we have has been written by Rudyard Kipling before the turn of the 20th century. It still applies to this football team.
2: Yeah, and this is an old football adage, and this is something that sort of goes in line with everything that you think of. You'll hear coaches say this all the time. We'll just watch the film. Because whatever the case is, even if you win a game, you probably didn't play that good. Because there's a lot of things that you did wrong, even though you still won. And then when you lose a game, you go back and watch the film, you say, nobody wants to hear it, but he's like, it wasn't as bad as you think it is. And that's kind of the old adage. It's not as good as you think it is. It's not as bad as you think it is. It's somewhere in the middle. You hope to be on the winning side more often, but that word of them being imposters is really important because none of it is actually real. Like, none of it is real. You can't afford to take on whatever the crowd cheering or the crowd booing. You can't take either one of those. You just have to stay focused on keeping one foot in front of the other and doing your job until the end of the game, and then you'll reevaluate. And so, and I mean, and that's a lot of life.
1: Yeah, right?
2: That's
1: so
2: a lot
1: of it.
2: It's a lot of it, right? You just have to keep going, and all of the stuff that's going side to side can't take it in, you know. Listen, I've been recipient of a lot of coaching, and it's the same thing. Like, all of that stuff is just like water in your boat. It gets in your boat. It's good on the outside, right? Water on the outside of a boat, great. Water on the inside of a boat, not cool. Water gets on the inside of a boat, it starts to sink.
1: I've seen the Titanic.
2: Whether that's praise or whether that's people booing you, it can't really get in here because it doesn't help you.
1: And you think about last year, too, at the beginning of the season, the whole premise of your season was you were coming off of a year in which you were one call away against LSU from being in the college football playoff, or maybe you are one throw made against Alabama away from being able to beat them on the road and getting into the college football playoff. You were so close, and you brought back so much, and the expectation was so high. Even some South Carolina fans might even look at that as maybe being an imposter on its own in terms of you followed it up with four wins, right? That's where the perception thing can come in. But if you treat the triumph and failures, both 24 and 25, the same way, it is a benchmark of football maturity to know that none of that matters to move forward too. And that's a huge part of this, is that last year you went in with a completely different preset of levels of expectation than you are going into this year. You still have to be able to treat everything the same and not be able to succumb to whatever your successes are or your failures.
2: You said a great phrase just there, football maturity. And there's this idea of what football maturity is this idea that this game, throughout this game, we are going to face some type of adversity. Somebody's going to fumble. Somebody's going to miss an assignment. They might even make a play. Doesn't matter. You just have to continue playing it out until the end. You have to keep playing. Keep playing until the end, and you'll see the actual results. So that concept and that idea of football maturity is really important for the players that are playing. I'm a fan. I can get crazy. I can boo. I can throw something at the TV when you don't get a third down. You can't do that on the field. It's not your job. My job as a fan is to do that. Your job as a player is to keep playing. You know, that's the separation. And so the players have to take on that identity of the job's not done.
1: Uh-huh.
2: Right? What, Kobe?
1: Yeah.
2: Job's not done. Why aren't you smiling? You're up 3-1. Job's not done.
1: Uh-huh.
2: And that's it sounds psychotic, yes, but that's ultimately the way you get things finished.
1: That's how people that accomplish great things in athletics approach it, you know? And it's one thing to read that. If I'm going to translate that stanza into, you know, football terms, if you can meet with triumph and disaster and treat those two imposters just the same, job's not finished is probably one of the best ways that you can translate. There's many ways that you can. But even that, written in 1896, still equally as important today in football as much as it is in life, that this team specifically might have to have just taped above the locker room, right? Because it's like what you said, too, is 100% accurate. There's going to be things that happen in football games, even against Kent State, right? The first game of the year, a game which you'll probably be favored to win by like 33 points. If I'm putting a point spread on it right now, you're probably favored to win that 30-something points, you know? Something will go wrong in that game. How catastrophic that thing going wrong is up to you entirely.
2: It's the philosophy, good play, bad play, next play.
1: Next play.
2: Next play, always, right? It doesn't matter whether we got a 50-yard explosive or whether we jumped off sides. The next play is the play that's going to determine what happens throughout a game, and you have to continuously focus on that, and you can't get too high or too low regardless of what happens in a game. Focus on the execution of the next one.
1: And there are plenty of ifs, not just in the football sense, but from this piece of literature too, that are applicable to this football team. We'll continue that theme throughout the rest of the day too. But coming up next, though, there has been news on the men's basketball front, and I'm actually excited about it because there's actually something to look for before the month of January. And I'll tell you what that is coming up next here on The Early Game.
0: Wow, what a play. The Game Network, Columbia, Charleston, Florence, and Myrtle Beach.
3: 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And we'll be in touch. There's no catch. Times are tough, and we're here just trying to help you get folks in the door of your business.
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4: I feel awful for the skill position guys on the Atlanta Falcons. Michael Penix is hurt to start camp, and on Wednesday, Tua Tagovailoa came up with a tight back, and now he's hurt. The team signed Cooper Rush. Their quarterbacks right now are Cooper Rush and Jack Strand. I've never heard of that second person. 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I'm Denton Day.
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12: If I were to ask you what makes for a good night's sleep, you'd probably say a dark, quiet room, not too many things on your mind. But every night when you go to get some Z's, how often do you really think about the temperature in your bedroom? Temperature may be one of the most underappreciated factors in sleep. That's according to the Senior Vice President of Research and Scientific Affairs at the National Sleep Foundation. We often hear about lights and screens and stress, but even modest changes in temperature and airflow can influence both how quickly you fall asleep and how deeply you stay asleep. Most experts will recommend a room temperature of 60 to 67 degrees Fahrenheit. You might also experiment with your sheets and what you actually wear to bed. Play around a bit and see what improves your sleep. You might be delightfully surprised. I'm Dr. Sanjay Gupta, helping you live a better life.
0: The Early Game. Yes! With former Game Gods Preston Thorne, Elijah Campbell, and Jen Jensen.

0: the door.
1: I need that in the mornings when I wake up. Because the first couple steps I take, not maybe necessarily one in front of the other, still a state of delirium.
2: Very true. If I can just get these 2 feet on the floor, if I can now brush my teeth, if I can wash my face, then maybe I might make it into the studio.
1: If I don't skip any of those steps, I am in for a good day.
3: I just figured that for everything we're talking about, a little flashback to, 1970, Santa Claus is coming to town. But one foot in front of the other. That's what we've been talking about.
1: It is.
3: One foot in front of the other. But see, wouldn't that be fun for the players to hear? Just like a little beep-boppy happy song. Like, how can you be geared up and amped up when you hear something like that?
1: That's how you do it. It's kind of almost like the John Wooden thing where first practice of every year, he'd always teach them how to tie your shoes, how to lace up your sneakers. They're going to do everything fundamentally.
3: Mm-hmm.
1: Kind of the same way.
3: Fundamental.
1: Fundamental. Putting the fun in mm-hmm. fundamental.
3: Yep.
1: It's a classic. Jen Jensen. She knows what she's doing. Our inspiration for the day. Not just Rudyard Kipling. But you know what's going to help me get one foot in front of the other for basketball season this year? Fun non-conference games. Actual fun ones. Yeah, sure. I'll go to CLA and watch them beat Charleston Southern or whoever by 30 points or 15. Or maybe a couple years ago, I think one of the biggest signs of the season was that it took a little too long into that game to pull away from Presbyterian.
2: But shout out to Corey Vincey.
1: Hey, Corey Vincey balled.
2: He made it back home.
1: He's going to be playing for you in a couple of years. Maybe not next year, but the year after that. This year, it's going to be a little more fun. They're actually part of an MTE that I find, or MTE, a multi-team event is what they call it in basketball. Okay. So you see MTE out there on the internet by someone like John Rothstein or any college basketball reporter. That's just one of those events that have multiple teams, and then they may not be tournaments, right? But they are events.
2: Are they round robin-esque, or are they just everybody's gathering at a spot to play?
1: Sometimes it's just gathering at a spot to play. My favorite ones are the tournaments, though. I would like to see more South Carolina and more of those tournaments, like the Maui Invitational. That's cool.
2: Gotcha.
1: Or the thing they do in a lot of, like, the Players Era in Las Vegas, which is kind of taking all the really, really, really good teams because there's a lot of money to the winners of that event. And I think it's a little bloated. But for South Carolina, they're in a much cooler one than last year. Now, shout out to Jen Jensen's Butler Bulldogs and Northwestern, decent basketball team last year. But this season, you are in the Accretion Arena is where you're going to be playing. And it's the Accretion Series. I might even be pronouncing that company right. Mm-hmm. Sorry if I didn't or not. In Palm Springs, California, where they'll be playing Southern Cal and Arizona State. It's during the Thanksgiving. I think it is might be a holiday tournament. It is described as a tournament on Gamecock Central, which I would like. I would love that. But more importantly, Preston Thorne, I think the thing that I am most excited for is the game against Maryland on Saturday, December 19th. It's a neutral site game. Prefer those to be home and homes, but I'll take what I can get. But that means this year you're guaranteed to play in non-conference play Maryland, then at NC State for the ACC-SEC Challenge. A better game than you've gotten in that event the last couple of years. Southern Cal and Arizona State. That is at least four. Then you throw in the Clemson game. That is five games against power conference opponents before you hit the month of January. I'm actually really excited for that.
2: I need to update my system files. Buzz Williams still coaching at Maryland?
1: He is.
2: Okay.
1: Year number two.
2: All right. Okay.
1: They were Buns last year.
2: All right.
1: How they're going to be this year? I don't know. Going to be completely different. But it is a big name brand. It is going to be an opponent that it'd be a fair measuring stick game.
2: Is Buzz Williams on fraud alert?
1: He's getting there.
2: I feel like he just wears that tie and it's like.
1: And he had a couple of really good teams at Marquette.
2: I don't know how good you are.
1: His teams are frustrating to watch sometimes because they're like physical as hell, but they don't really run clean offense. I don't remember some of those Texas A&M teams a couple of years ago where they were some of the worst shooting teams in basketball, but they just bullied you for offensive rebounds and got putbacks.
2: It feels like Buzz Williams to me is somebody who is a perfect target for somebody like me who who remembers them being good 5 years ago. And I'm like, yeah, Buzz Williams is a great coach. I'm like, hey, not really.
1: Is Buzz Williams a college basketball psyop?
2: That's what I'm saying. Like, is he it feels like his name, production versus potential.
1: Buzz Williams.
2: Yes.
1: More in the potential category.
2: Yes.
1: Has been for a while.
2: Yes.
1: I think he also took a lot of I guess, a lot of equity from taking Virginia Tech to a Sweet 16. And then not really having the success, I guess, in the tournament that he probably wanted at A&M. And then taking the Maryland job, and they were bad last year. They were atrocious. Now, what they are this year, again, don't know. And I'm sure everybody else in the country is thinking that about South Carolina, too. But I'm just glad that we're having games, more meaningful basketball games, better tests in the first couple months of the season, as opposed to it having a feeling of, okay, Clemson games here, cool. Okay, SEC, ACC challenge here, cool. Oh, you're playing Butler Northwestern in a ballroom in West Virginia, in a hotel in West Virginia.
2: Yeah, that wasn't great.
1: Yeah, not as exciting. A lot more exciting this year. And I think you're going to get a much better test, and or at least a measuring stick of what the team is going to be early on in the season.
2: Well, I love that idea of the measuring stick, because I guess that was that against the Buzz Williams team, the Virginia Tech game, the year they went to the tournament?
1: A couple years ago? Yeah. That would have been Mike Young.
2: Okay, that was Mike. But that game was the game where I was like, oh, maybe there might be something here. And, you know, those early types of tests give you some insight into what the team might be for the rest of the year.
1: I'm actually significantly more excited for non-conference basketball. After seeing that, I saw that news and I was like, you know what? Those could be fun games. And I'm all for fun games. If you're a fraud, you will be exposed in your conference regular season, right? No need to just schedule quad four games all non-conference season. Hour number one's in the books. Hour number two coming up next. Big Ten media days this week, including some sound bites from Tony Petitti and their relationship with the SEC.
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8: If I were to ask you what makes for a good night's sleep, you'd probably say a dark, quiet room, not too many things on your mind. But every night when you go to get some Z's, how often do you really think about the temperature in your bedroom? Temperature may be one of the most underappreciated factors in sleep. That's according to the Senior Vice President of Research and Scientific Affairs at the National Sleep Foundation. We often hear about lights and screens and stress, but even modest changes in temperature and airflow can influence both how quickly you fall asleep and how deeply you stay asleep. Most experts will recommend a room temperature of 60 to 67 degrees Fahrenheit. You might also experiment with your sheets and what you actually wear to bed. Play around a bit and see what improves your sleep. You might be delightfully surprised. I'm Dr. Sanjay Gupta, helping you live a better life.
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3: The Courts Ferry Road at Van Boeklin Road. We do have a report of an accident there. Also, South Lake Drive at Nazareth Road, an accident that that they're working to get cleaned up this morning. A little bit less humidity today and tomorrow, which we will welcome. But we will have sunny skies, 89 today, 91 tomorrow. Humidity going back up for the weekend as we see some thunderstorm activity rolling in. It'll be about 86 on Saturday and Sunday. 73 currently on 107.5 The Game.
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0: buddy, I wish it was that way now.
1: Well, here's the problem with those types of stories, because I am of an age when I first started driving when gas was 96 cents.
0: Don't tell me that.
1: And I don't even believe it myself. It's like, did that happen in your lifetime? It did. And so when I hear my elders tell those stories, I'm like, yeah, maybe they're true.
0: Oh, they're not playing around.
1: They're not playing.
0: My grandfather lied to me.
1: So there's some dirty college football old assistants like, man, I remember when you used to be able to get a player for $150,000. You could get a Cam Newton for $150,000. Now we're paying $1 million for a backup QB.
0: Yeah, I would be like, at the time, I'd be like, oh, 150. Oh, he's asking for 150. You know what? How about we make it worth his while? Hey, buddy, how about, 500? How about we just blow you away with this offer here?
1: You wanted that once? Cash? How you want to do this?
0: How do you want to make this happen? We'll make it happen. Shannon on the Firehouse Subs text line, 803-446-2100. He's using his one wish on Marcus Lattimore not getting hurt the second time.
1: Yeah, that's obvious. I mean, I think that's an infamous moment in Gamecock history, for sure.
0: And James, in the same vein, says, if Marcus Lattimore never got injured, I'm not referring to only his last injury, but if he would have never been injured the first time in the Spurrier era, that would have been a game changer. In my opinion, we would have won the SEC, potentially competed for a championship. I also think it would have strengthened our running back room for years to come, with Lattimore being a mentor.
1: Absolutely.
0: There's a lot of Marcus Lattimore here on the text line, because then immediately came in right as I'm reading that, if Marcus doesn't get hurt against Tennessee.
1: I mean, we could play this game all day, and I know we're sticking with football, but we did mention basketball, and I'd be remiss not to mention that if Sendarius is 100% healthy Final Four game, it's just worth, I don't know.
0: Maybe they beat Gonzaga. They had Gonzaga on the ropes. That was a really good Gonzaga team, too. Had them on the ropes in that game. There are plenty. We'll take more of them. 803-404-6100 or Firehouse Subs text line. I am the genie here, and I'm giving you one Gamecock if that gets reversed. Only one. Which one are you choosing? We'll continue taking that for the rest of the show. But coming up next, we're taking a trip. You know what? The genie's coming too. We're going to Lawsuit City, and we'll tell you why. And why going to Lawsuit City makes the game of the year in college football even juicier. We'll do that next.
2: Wow, what a play. The Game Network. Columbia, Charleston, Florence, and Myrtle Beach.
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4: 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The students come rushing onto the court, and South Carolina celebrates the victory.
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6: Cordsbury Road at Van Boeklin still causing a little bit of a slowdown due to an earlier accident, as well as Southlake Drive at Nazareth. And as we mentioned, the forecast looking pretty nice for the next couple of days. A little less as far as humidity is concerned. 89 and sunshine today. 91 and sunny tomorrow. Maybe some scattered afternoon or evening thunderstorms rolling in for the weekend. 86 on Saturday and Sunday. But of course, get a little increase in that humidity. But currently, sun is out. It is 73.

0: Where are we going, Axel? Close. His GPS is taking him to the wrong city. We're actually going to Lawsuit City right now. He punched in the wrong thing. Area code's a little similar.
1: Could be paradise for somebody.
2: Oh, the lawyers. Lawsuit.
0: The attorneys, yeah.
2: Billable that is hours. Paradise City. Let's go.
0: That's their nickname for Lawsuit City. We're going to Lawsuit City right now because the juiciest game in college football this season is going to be played on September 19th on a football field in Oxford, Mississippi, between Ole Miss and LSU for obvious reasons, right? For obvious reasons. Lane Kiffin returns to Ole Miss to take on Ole Miss as the head coach of a longtime rival at LSU. And playing for Lane Kiffin in LSU, wearing those purple and gold jerseys, will be a few players that played for him at Ole Miss. But this is where Lawsuit City comes into play. This game is not just going to be played at Vaught-Hemingway Stadium in Oxford, Mississippi, Preston Thorne. This will be played in Lawsuit City, too. That is the secondary venue for this matchup. Because Ole Miss has filed a lawsuit against two LSU football players, Prince Will Umanmielen and Devin Harper, for breach of contract. Now, reportedly, Ole Miss is asking for $550,000 from Umanmielen, $400,000 from Harper for those early termination payments. Now, that's one part of the story. Reportedly, too, LSU refused to pay those, what we would call, buyouts. For coaches, we call them buyouts. Mm-hmm. I don't know if in the college football landscape or in the NIL space they have come up with a term for that, but it's essentially a buyout. LSU was not going to do that. Now we've got a problem because Ole Miss is having to pay money for guys that aren't going to be playing for them.
2: Yeah. LSU has stated that they were not party to that contract, so they ain't paying. They're like, we ain't have nothing to do with that. That's their claim. And I think the timeline on this is very, very interesting because in The Athletic, they go through the actual timeline of how this is set up. January 3rd, Prince, I'm not going to say his last name.
0: Umanmielen.
2: Yep. Prince Umanmielen signs a revenue share agreement with Ole Miss on January 3rd. On January 20th, Prince enters the transfer portal. So 17 days later, he enters the portal. On January 21st, he signs a scholarship with LSU. So the day after he enters the portal, magically he signs this scholarship with LSU, who, by the way, had their coach. Lane Kiffin was their coach. We know all of those things. Mm-hmm. January 22nd, Ole Miss sends a letter requesting payment. Nothing, no response. February 19th, 30-day deadline, make a payment, no response. March 12th, Ole Miss contacts LSU requesting payment. March 18th, LSU denies, saying we're not part of this contract. And here we are. Where Ole Miss files for breach of contract. So that's sort of the outline of how we got to this situation.
0: It's messy. It's really messy. Now, I will say, I'll give some credit to Pete Golding here, because reportedly, we're all working in the reported space here. Reportedly, according to Dabo Swinney, the text message that Pete Golding sent to Luke Ferrelli when he was sitting in class at Clemson was, "What's your buyout?" So you know what? If we're going to tamper, how about we do it at least a little bit honorably here, and let's offer a buyout for the school that is signing this player.
2: Also, I mean, we're working directly with the players. Like, why are you talking to me? Talk to my agent. I don't know, man. That seems like a weird... Why are you talking to me?
0: This is above me, buddy.
2: Talk to my representation, please. I think the winner for this situation is going to be the lawyers, billable hours. I doubt this is going to get to actual Lawsuit City. Because nobody wants to go through discovery.
0: We're just on the way to Lawsuit City.
2: And nobody wants to really put out any of the information that we have happening here. So
1: I think Ole Miss we'll just see. Needs to say, LSU, we want your air-conditioned helmets. And then we'll be good to go.
0: Yeah. You sent us that video in the group text.
1: That's crazy.
0: LSU air-conditioned helmets. And that's the type of witchcraft that would have gotten someone burned at the stake several hundred years ago.
1: Right.
0: That is... You can pull that off, then you deserve some sort of prize for creating that invention.
2: I would have gave all my SEC check for that.
0: Preston's like, any NIL dollars I receive, I'm giving up so I can get an air-conditioned helmet so I don't feel like I'm dying in practice.
2: Yeah, I think this is a very interesting – we're going to see this pop off more often.
0: Certainly.
2: The one part of the detail that I haven't been able to get down to, obviously it's known. I don't know whether these players were actually paid the money. We know that they signed the contract. Mm-hmm. We don't know whether or not they were paid the money
3: up front.
2: So I don't know if they're recovering money that they paid, or that's just recovering future earnings on the contract, which I think may help the lawyers.
1: That's a good
2: wiggle out of this one
1: distinction,
2: way or
1: though.
2: I think it is. Yeah. So I don't
3: important one. Yeah.
2: I think that's an important distinction, because if this is Judge Preston, Judge Thorne in court, if you received the money, you got to pay it back.
3: Yeah.
2: If you didn't get money, well, I'm sorry.
3: Sorry. Yeah. I don't. What damages? Yeah.
2: Yes. I broke the contract. Oh, I won't be the first or the last to break a contract. You know what I'm saying? So
3: yes.
2: To me, that is the defining factor. If they were paid the money and you broke the contract, yes.
3: Then you can, yeah.
2: But if you're suing me for money that I was supposed to get and I ain't get it, I got these high power lawyers here to work my way
3: sorry,
2: out.
3: Sorry, yeah. Oh, they got plenty of them at LSU, buddy. They've got plenty of them.
2: Yeah.
3: In that regard. That's kind of, yeah, to me, I think maybe the biggest thing too, and maybe the one that might determine whether or not we get any type of discovery phase, is whether or not Ole Miss actually paid it to them.
2: But then my second question would be like, why'd you pay that much money up front? What are you doing?
3: Also, just not a great way to do business.
2: Doesn't seem like a great idea.
3: No, I don't think that'd be a great way to do business at all. But either way, the juiciest game in college football, not just played at what will be the bloodthirstiest stadium in college football all year. This could very well be played in Lawsuit City, or at least we're on the way there. They could always take a detour, but I kind of hope you don't.
2: Also, my reminder that contracts are only as good as the people that you sign them with. It's not the paper, it's the people.
3: The people.
2: Because every contract can be broken.
3: 803-404-6100, a lot of submissions to our one if. Harry T on the Firehouse Subs text line says, seriously, think about Steve Tannehill balling for Coach Spurrier. He says, if we'd have hired Steve Spurrier rather than Sparky Woods, having Steve Tannehill in Steve Spurrier's offense. Maybe the most creative one we've got. That's good.
2: Whoa, I hadn't even considered that. I like it. Shift
3: fun.
2: The paradigm a little bit.
3: That would be fun. That would be a whole lot of fun. Looking at a couple other ones too. Trent says, I just want one play reversed. Is it 2012 or 2013? I think it was 2013. At Tennessee, they had a go route late in the fourth quarter, kicked a field goal to beat us and Nealon, and that kept us out of the SEC championship. No doubt in my mind that team wins a title that year. Yeah, the Marquez North catch. When I was writing down prospective ifs for Preston to choose from, for us to be able to choose from, that was one of the first ones I put on there, because Marquez North wasn't making that catch any other time that year.
2: Mm-hmm.
3: Marquez North didn't have it like that as a receiver. I watched plenty of those Tennessee teams. I can tell you right now that Marquez North is only making that catch on that play. He is not doing that again at any other point in his college football career.
2: That's his highlight clip.
3: That is his highlight clip. Even in Tennessee circles, if you mention the name Marquez North, was that the guy that made the one catch against South? Yes, that is that guy. That is him. You do not remember him for anything else. He is not doing that again. And he did not do that again in his college career. So that is a really good one. Kevin Collins says, wish we would have got Kirby. That would be a good one. That'd be good if you're able to land Kirby. Would have changed a lot of things. Coming up next, though, it's villain time, and Big Ten Media Days provided our favorite one. We'll tell you who it is next.
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5: 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Head coach Clint Kubiak confirmed the veteran will take first-team reps, providing stability under center. The move allows number one overall draft pick Fernando Mendoza time to adapt and develop before eventually taking the reins. 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I'm Addie Bates.
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11: How often do you stop to wonder whether you should share something that's revealing, maybe even embarrassing, with a partner, a friend, or even your boss? In her new book called Revealing, The Underrated Power of Oversharing, behavioral scientist Leslie John says doing just that can help you deepen relationships that are vital to your life. We need people to trust us in order to get things like love, friendship, and career success. That's what she told us. When you make yourself vulnerable by revealing something sensitive, it does make other people trust you. In turn, when you ask someone to reveal something about themselves, showing that interest will generally lead someone to like you more. Why? Because people like to be asked about themselves, she says. It also signals that they are discriminating and choosy, but in a good way. I'm Dr. Sanjay Gupta, helping you live a better life.
12: With approved credit. Christopher got a credit card before he understood credit. Now he's paying for those bad decisions from a few years ago by being denied when he applies to buy a new vehicle that he needs. JT at JT's Jeep Ram understands. JT has the power to say yes when others say no. So come see JT and let him help you repair your credit while driving the new ride you need. JT's Jeep Ram, 378 Lexington, or JT's Jeep Ram Dodge Land on Greystone.
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0: All right, before we get into some Big Ten villainry, yeah, we might just have to get to it later in the show. I can't ignore this. Because Preston's one if that he would have changed in South Carolina football history from his playing days was a man named Bill Flowers.
1: Uh-oh.
0: Caught a touchdown pass. It helped derail their season, start a slide.
2: He was ranked number 25, home game.
0: Bill Flowers.
2: Over NFL cornerback Fred Bennett. Not going to happen ever again.
0: I think everybody knows a Bill Flowers somewhere, but we do have one texter on the Firehouse Subs text line who found a Bill Flowers where the age matches up, went to Ole Miss, found him on LinkedIn. Right. See? Now, I am looking at what we think is the Bill Flowers that caught that touchdown pass. And now Bill Flowers works for Phillips Coronary. Is a territory manager in Birmingham, Alabama.
2: Shout out to you, Bill.
1: Wow.
2: If you ruin our season.
0: According to his LinkedIn, he's a dynamic and results-driven professional with a proven track record, hunting opportunities, building strong relationships, and driving business growth. Recognized for being personable, approachable, and an effective team player.
1: And a game stealer.
0: And a game stealer.
2: Game stealer.
0: He is. That counts.
2: Might even be the Bill Flowers games in some circles.
0: That might be. In Ole Miss fandom, that might be Bill Flowers game. He should put game stealer in his LinkedIn.
2: If you know, you know.
0: If you know, you know, Bill. If you know, you know.
1: That's amazing.
2: That got away.
0: Early winner. Big J Journalism. To whoever texted that
2: appreciate
0: in.
2: Appreciate that.
0: Nameless texter.
2: Appreciate that. Y'all are working overtime. Great work in the text line today, because we had another if, which I think, I know the Steve Spurrier one was great, but this is my personal favorite.
3: James said, if I had a second if, because his first was Marcus Lattimore and the injury. He said, if I had a second if, it would be if Dylan Thompson had a defense.
1: Fair.
3: Very fair. With the numbers they put up on offense, if they could stop anybody, who knows what that team could have achieved. Specifically, if they could have stopped Kenny Hill.
1: Yeah.
3: Speaking of guys who are not doing that again, Kenny Hill, the definition of he's never going to do that again the rest of his career. He just happened to do it against your team. There's always those guys. And every single sport, every single fandom has some of those. Before we get out of here, too, I would say this coach is definitely on Jen Jensen's pork chop list. High up there.
1: Bert.
3: Big Bert. Well, this might be an instance of Big Bert people wanting him to keep the SEC's name out of his mouth. Because here's what Big Bert said when he took the podium this week.
14: I have, opinions, and obviously they're going to draw the Big Ten SEC and all that goes around about that. But to sit in the room with both of those guys, I think with Tony and the vision and experience that he has, and to be in the room where Sankey, I know he's got to protect the SEC and they kind of want to live in 2005 forever. But I think the forward thinking of where we are in college football is an awesome thing. So
3: want to live in 2005 forever. Some projection there, because that was before he went to Arkansas and ended up flopping as a head coach.
2: Yeah, and he just slid that one in really quickly. Also, sideswipe Greg Sankey on the way.
1: Yeah,
3: I think so.
2: He's like, yeah, I've been in the room with him, but this guy's way better.
3: Come on, Bert. Now, you know what? We talked about Shane falling for the rage bait in the bowl game. I'm not going to fall for it. Not going to do it.
1: I was going to say we're bigger than him, but we're not.
3: No. If I am, then I've got bigger problems afoot. Then someone should be asking me some more hard-pressing questions. Like, Elijah, are you okay?
1: I guess speaking only of his physical stature.
3: He's a big boy. He is Big Bert.
1: Big pork chop. Can't stand him.
3: See the biggest pork chop on the pork chop list?
1: I don't know. He's definitely up there.
3: Yeah.
1: And it doesn't help that, again, I have a nephew and a sister who went to U of I, so they're big Bert fans. And
3: yeah, oh, I bet they are.
1: Yeah. I still need to burn the hats that I was sent after they won the bowl game. Yeah.
3: Oh, no.
1: Might have been a gift that I got in the mail that didn't set real well with me.
3: That you didn't order yourself.
1: I did not order myself. That. No. Yeah. No.
3: It's one of those things. Hey, did you order something? Opens the box. No, I did not order this.
1: No.
3: We can trash it. Yeah.
1: No. In fact, I think maybe we'll use that to train the puppy to use the restroom. This is where you go.
3: Yes. You like go it. On this like right
1: yeah.
3: here.
1: Yeah.
3: We're making a chew toy. Huskies love chewing
1: That's
3: stuff
1: That's a great
3: up.
1: Idea. Okay.
3: They love chewing stuff up. Say, hey, you can chew this. Can't chew anything else.
1: Mm-hmm.
3: But I can't fall for the rage bait. That's what Brett Bielema does. That's what he does better than anybody else. And he's T-barring us so hard right now.
1: He is.
3: And the reason I can't do it is because he, to his credit.
2: He's on a heater.
3: He's won his last two bowl games against SEC opponents. Got Tennessee in the Music City Bowl. Got South Carolina in the Citrus Bowl. Somebody's got to beat him.
2: Bert's on a heater.
3: Somebody's got to beat him. The only way that that Brett will cool it down is if somebody from this league beats him. Illinois might be a good enough team to be playing in one of those bowls again this year. Somebody has to beat him. And then we can bite back. Then we can rage bait him. Rage bait the rage bait her. Hour number three coming up next. If we'll have more if conversations coming up next here on the Early Game.
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1: South Lake Drive at Nazareth Road, an accident there. Still getting things cleaned up. McCord's Ferry at Van Boeklin Road. I-77 northbound at Fort Jackson Boulevard, an accident there. And I-20 eastbound at Broad River Road. Forecast is looking pretty decent. A little less humidity today and tomorrow. Sunny, 89 today, 91 tomorrow. Maybe some thunderstorm activity as the humidity increases this weekend. 73 right now.

0: If you can keep your head when all about you are losing theirs and blaming it on you. 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If you can force your heart and nerve and sinew to serve your turn long after they are gone, and so hold on when there is nothing in except the will which says to them, hold on. If you can talk with crowds and keep your virtue, or walk with kings, or lose the common touch, if neither foes nor loving friends can hurt you, if all men count with you, but none too much, if you can fill the unforgiving minute with 60 seconds worth of distance run, yours is the earth and everything that's in it. And which is more, you'll be a man, my son.
1: Not just applicable in the context of which that was written, which was Rudyard Kipling writing that for his infant son, but also there's a reason NFL Films chose to make a football montage with that playing in the background too, because football is life and life is football, Preston Thorne.
2: 100%. All of these things apply, and that's when we are talking about it. It's the game of life, and you talk about it, and for me, the first stanza is the one that stands out the most. If you can keep your head up, if you can keep your head when all about you are losing theirs and blaming it on you. And to me, that is the directive for Shane Beamer this year. Can he keep himself in control when things go awry? Because I argue, this is me, my argument is that the only weakness that Shane really has in this game is that sometimes it feels as if he gets swept up in the emotion of the game. And it becomes emotional. The phrase is, football is a game of emotions, but you cannot be emotional. Mm-hmm. You're going to experience all these things, the highs and the lows. But once you start letting those things dictate how you make decisions, what decisions you make, then you're lost. And that's, to me, is the only thing that's holding Shane back from really getting into that elite level of coaching, is that sometimes he gets carried away, good or bad, within the game.
1: And when you look at the biggest failure of 2025, it's the Texas A&M game. I think that's the one that's the loss that hurts the most. It's the biggest missed opportunity. It was a lot of things. And if you're going to learn anything from 2025, and instead of going through every single game that year and chronicling everything that went wrong or went right, you look at that Texas A&M game, and there are a few things in this poem here that you can look at and say, that could be applied to you to turn things around for 2026. I like that first one, that if you can keep your head when all about you are losing theirs and blaming it on you, the emotion part of the game is a big part of the game of football. Another one that I look at as a fitting into that perfectly is, if you can meet with triumph and disaster and treat those two imposters just the same. Handling success is equally as important as handling failure. This year will be a year of how you handle a failure from the previous year. But you're going to have some successes early. You should be able to take a buzzsaw to Kent State and Towson in the first two games of the year. Do you understand that the job's not finished after that? That now you're getting into the big part? Can you handle the successes throughout the course of a game, unlike Texas A&M? Being up 30-3 on the road against a top three team in the country that has not lost a game yet and that is well on their way to a college football playoff is a triumph on its own. It's not the ultimate one. Do you treat that the same way you treat bouncing back from failure? Because those are two imposters. Can you both, you treat them both the same? Because you did not in the second half of that game. And you're going to be in similar positions this season.
2: Yeah, nothing changes throughout the game. And so, yeah, you can shout out to the legend Dennis Swaggart. He would always say, Coach Swaggart, he was like, hey, you're going to have to keep playing. Y'all are doing a whole lot of butt bumping and chest thumping out there, but you're in a war, son, right? Like, this is not the time for that. The time for that is at the end. When the game, when it's 0-0-0, now we can celebrate and we can do all the things that we want. But right here, right now, you are in a battle. And celebrating does not help you one way or the other. So, yeah, that concept of understanding, regardless, good play, bad play, next play. When it's going good, that's awesome. I still got to run the next play. If it goes bad, cool. I still got to do the next thing. That is how you get to football maturity.
1: Yes.
2: And that's a phrase you said earlier, and that's what I'm going to be looking to see from starting with this top and trickling down throughout the rest of the team.
1: Part of that football maturity, too, is understanding how difficult this is going to be. It's
2: incredibly difficult.
1: And Lenora Sellers, and we were in Tampa for Media Days last week, did mention this is the hardest offseason. It is physically, not even just emotionally. That was not even, you know, the topic of discussion. He said this is the hardest one. Like, we're pushing ourselves harder and harder than even, you know, we did last year, to kind of just paraphrase what he was saying in the local media gaggle there. And that reminds me of this. You know, when I'm reading through this yesterday, the part of if you can bear to hear the truth you spoke and twisted by knaves to make a trap for fools, or watch the things you gave your life to broken and stoop and build them up with worn out tools, is for a lot of those returners this year. You may feel a lot that you've put your life into in terms of playing this game and playing for this university feel broken because you went 4-8 in a year in which you were expected to be accomplishing something this school has never done, like make a college football playoff. Can you, in your facilities, they may feel worn out, come back and push yourself harder this year to ensure that that same thing doesn't happen again, is incredibly applicable for this football team.
2: Yeah, because you don't hit football maturity until you realize that, oh, the failures were my fault. You know, the successes I can take. Success, everybody's a part of that, but failure is mine. I did that, right? And so that is the ultimate level of football maturity that you're going to eventually have to come to grips with, especially for Lenoris. If this season's not successful, it's going to lay on the shoulders of two people, Shane Beamer and Lenora Sellers. That's it. I'm sorry, but also, you know, your conversation reflects that, dog. This season's not gonna go bad because the right guard didn't block.
1: Right.
2: You know what I mean? It's not gonna go bad because the wide receiver coach didn't coach. It's at the coach and the quarterback. And once they have come to grips with that, understanding that pressure, that's why it is so difficult, and that's why they're in those positions.
1: And part of what makes having to stoop and build them up with worn-out tools so difficult is that you think you were working hard last season. And I guarantee they were. I'm not accusing them of not doing that, right? But there are plenty of times, even in life, where you think you're working hard, but you can do more, right? I remember being, third or fourth grade, sitting, like, trying to do math homework in my house, right? My father is an engineer. Right. He is an engineer. That man does math in his sleep. He loves math to a degree that is unhealthy for human beings. And I suck at it. Cannot do it. Right. And I'm telling him I'm trying the best I can. And him trying not to pull his hair out, saying, no, you're not. You're not trying the best you can. You can grasp this. You are not trying enough. And 8 or 9 year old me is like, well, I am. I'm trying the best I can. I wasn't. I failed out of college once. And I thought I was trying the best I could. When I went back and finally finished the job, I learned that I was not trying the best I could. I could have given a whole lot more than what I did. There's always room for more. So when I read that and I think about this and then apply it to South Carolina football, and I think back about what Lenoris was saying at SEC Media Day, saying we've made this the hardest offseason, you know, of our lives. For my career, it's the hardest offseason. that to me tells you that they're reaching a little bit closer to that football maturity that you need to have if you want to have a successful year with a tough schedule, with tough and, you know, high internal expectations, and even if there's doubt outside of the building.
2: Well, that's the big part too, because it talks about this idea of trusting yourself even when there's noise outside of the building. And that's going to be another thing that they're going to have to do, because yes, the fact is they're picked 11th, rightfully so. They were 4-8 last year. But what we think, Preston, Paul Feinbaum, Bruce Feldman, does not matter.
1: Mm-mm.
2: What would Mike Tomlin say? We do not care.
1: We do not care.
2: We do not care.
1: Timeless soundbite.
2: Yeah, because what you think doesn't matter about what I think, because I know the work that I put in. I know what I'm doing. And so that is going to be the challenge for them, is to take all those internal expectations, like you said, and then provide a product on the field.
1: And one thing we do care about, though, is Preston Thorne finding a favorite NFL team, because we're having a little fun with it. Because today we're going to find out whether or not Preston wants to cheer for a young core of players, or if we're doing what the kids call cheering for the unction. We're going to find out a little bit more about Preston's fan preferences and get one step closer to finding him a favorite NFL team next year in the early game.
3: Wow, what a play. The Game Network. 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
5: 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There are four of them. Number one, nutrition. The Mediterranean diet really is the gold standard. Number two, exercise. 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Number three, sleep. 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And finally, number four, often gets forgotten, socialization. 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
13: I-20 eastbound at Broad River Road. Find an accident there. Also I-77 northbound at Fort Jackson Boulevard. And looking pretty good for the next couple of days. A little less humidity. Temperatures around 89, 91 today and tomorrow. Sunshine should abound for a couple days. By Saturday, maybe some afternoon thunderstorms coming in. Humidity bumps up a bit and we'll be in the mid-80s. But currently, have some really nice sunshine out there and it is 74.

0: 49ers, Kansas City Chiefs, Philadelphia Eagles, Minnesota Vikings, Miami Dolphins, and after today, the Buffalo Bills.
1: I'm going to stay true to the exercise. The team with the most, that's who I'm going to pick, especially with that group of even if.
0: Oh, on a day of ifs, if it's the New York Jets, would you make yourself a New York Jets fan for 1 year and live through it?
1: I will stay true to the exercise.
0: Throughout the exercise, Chris has, on a Firehouse Substacks line, who is a Jets fan, has been discouraging you from picking the New York Jets.
1: That's my favorite part of these fan bases. Tyler actually told me last year, like, don't do this.
0: Don't do this to yourself.
1: And now a Jets fan's like, it's not the life you want to live, man.
0: Don't choose this. Some of us are born into this. You have an option to choose. You can avoid that misery. But the Jets are hanging around.
1: That's funny.
0: They're hanging around. Training camp has started. We're getting really close to a decision.
1: Yeah, we are. Do we decide just on the decision day, deciding day? We need to make a probably.
0: Ooh. Should we do it tomorrow?
1: Oh!
0: Or is that too soon?
1: That's too soon.
0: That's too soon. Okay, too soon. Next Friday.
1: For sure, before next Friday.
0: Okay.
1: Before,
0: next week, Preston Thorne.
1: Yes.
0: We'll have his selection ceremony on who he chooses to cheer for.
1: Yes.
0: In 2026. I know I'll be cheering for myself to make a comeback here in the Corley Pool Solutions Checkered Flag Challenge. No race today, but we will have Josh Harris on to recap all the action from NASCAR. We'll do all of that next here in the early game.

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1: A better life with Dr. Sanjay Gupta.
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0: want winners.
1: Winners. And every day we give you the winners of the day show brought to you by the Golden Spur. And I think the easy one here, the layup. First winner of the show, Rudyard Kipling. Shout out, Jungle Book. Ended up being a good movie too. He wrote it. But most importantly, he wrote the poem If, which we have used as the theme for the entire show. A poem written in 1896, Preston Thorne, is applicable not just to today in your development as a person, but there are football parallels too. And I'm sure when he wrote that in 1896, as basically as a poem for his infant son, that I'm sure he imagined it would be used to be talking about South Carolina Gamecock football in 2026. I'm sure that was the intent, actually.
2: Well, art endures. Art is long, right? So anytime you create a piece of art, it could live forever. And once you give it to the world, they could use it on a college sports radio show talking about SEC football. Who would have known? But that's the beauty of creating art. I mentioned one of my favorite artists earlier, and I'm going to have to give her a winner because I just love her story. Bonnie Raitt. I was talking about SEC. I'm sure when she wrote, when she was making Nick of Time in, what was the 89, 90, whatever year that was. I'm not sure she had this in mind, but it made me think the budding romance between Tony Vettitti and Greg Sankey made me think of one of my favorite songs. Let's give them something to talk about. Bonnie Raitt, excellent story, prodigy, does the normal drugs and alcohol thing, gets her life back together, makes a run. Shout out to Bonnie Raitt, winner.
1: It's the circle of music stardom.
2: Yeah. I mean, yeah.
1: There's a reason the movie, you know, Walk Hard, the Dewey Cox story, is so funny because that is almost how every musician.
2: It's the same. I mean, it's the story.
1: It's the story, all encapsulated into one.
2: Yeah.
1: Also, shout out for winner, John C. Reilly in that movie. One of the funniest individual performances of any comedic character.
2: Classic.
1: You will ever find.
2: Classic.
1: Big time winner there. Other winners of today's show. We got another JP, Jefferson Pilot mention.
2: Come on,
1: but
2: man.
1: Original SEC members, because I got to get on my soapbox for a little bit, that Texas A&M, Missouri, and Oklahoma will never be truly spiritually SEC. The SEC to me truly still. Six teams in the East, six teams in the West, baby. The way the good Lord intended it.
2: Winner, the NCAA, because they always used to tell us that most of the athletes you watch are not going to go pro. They'll go pro in something else other than that sport. Shout out to Bill Flowers, a medical device salesman who also ruined my senior season by catching a pass over future NFLer Fred Bennett. So a medical device salesman caught a game-winning pass over Fred. Shout out Fred. Fred had a great season. I would not have wanted anybody else to be covering Bill in that moment. Just was one of those things.
1: Winner, Big J Journalism on the text line, because one texter did find Bill Flowers. You think this is Bill Flowers because the age matches up.
2: Mm-hmm.
1: This Bill Flowers did attend the University of Mississippi. I can't imagine there were a ton of Bill Flowers, probably multiple. But you've seen the picture, and you say, I think that's him. So we think we've narrowed it down that this Bill Flowers now works for Phillips Coronary, and he's a territory manager for Phillips Coronary. Living in Birmingham, Alabama. And you may know him as the guy who caught the touchdown pass against Preston Thorne's Gamecocks to help derail the season.
2: Number 25 ranked Gamecocks.
1: To take them out. Bill Flowers not only took them out of the top 25, but according to his LinkedIn, he's a dynamic and results-driven professional with a proven track record in hunting opportunities, building strong relationships, and driving business growth. Recognized for being personable, approachable, and an effective team player. And game stealer. I added that one in there too.
2: He should add that on his.
1: He should. Yeah, game stealer. Bill Flowers would fit in to game stealer. But who would have thought that the update we could get on where Bill Flowers is now lies on LinkedIn.
2: Yeah, we were 4-2 going into that game. 4-2 after that game. 4-1 going into that game. Going to win game number 5. Who knows what happens with the rest of the season. The season ended with the fight, no bowl game, suspensions. And it all started with Bill Flowers.
1: Now I'm really curious. Oh, I want to say, because I know College Football Reference does have a pretty deep record when it comes to like individual game box scores. How many passes did he catch in that
2: game? That's a really interesting question.
1: We're going to find it out. I'm pulling up the schedule and results tab because you guys had Ole Miss, lost 31-28, still beat Kentucky, then lost to Tennessee, beat Arkansas, then lost to Florida, and then the fight game against Clemson. Uh-huh. Still won 6 games that year.
2: Yeah, we should have had 7. Big shout out to box scores because guess who was the leading tacklers in that game? Obviously, Coach Simpson on our squad. But guess who was the leading tackler for Ole Miss? Patrick Willis.
1: Oh, Patrick Willis. Hall of Famer.
2: Wow. Did not realize.
1: You know
2: that.
1: Who toted the rock 3 times in that game? Brandon Jacobs.
2: Really?
1: Is that the same Brandon Jacobs? I don't know, but I do know Bill Flowers caught 4 catches for 64 yards and that one touchdown.
2: Shout out to Bill.
1: Big ifs. Ifs for the winner today. Tyler Head and Jack Felcher, the extra point. They're winners. They're next.
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7: 2025 started off kind of rough for me because I was told I was probably going to need rotator cuff surgery, and I didn't want to go through the rehab. I didn't want to get cut open. 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
1: All right, one last look at your traffic and weather for this ride in on your Thursday morning. Got a couple accidents to report, one at Clemson Road and, Clemson Road and Earth Road. Another one at Dutch Fork Road and Three Dog Road. Another one at Sunset and West Hospital Drive. Today, it's going to be high of 89, a little less humidity than it was yesterday, with plenty of sunshine. Tomorrow, high of 91, and then Saturday, high of 86.
8: with some scattered evening and afternoon thunderstorms. Currently 74 here in Columbia on the game.
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0: Life with Dr. Sanjay Gupta.
1: Staying active every day will go a long way towards helping you live a happy, healthy, and pain-free life. And there is perhaps no movement more fundamental than walking. It reinforces the alignment, stability, and coordinated muscle activation that supports how your body moves, whether you're doing strenuous exercise or simply going about your daily life. This is according to Dana Santis, a strength and conditioning specialist. Even though you walk every day, Dana does say you can make small adjustments to immediately improve your walking mechanics. So, keep your rib cage stacked over your pelvis. Avoid leaning over or arching your lower back. Allow your arms to swing naturally in coordination with your legs. Keep your gaze forward, your jaw relaxed, and then just breathe in through your nose and out through your mouth. I'm Dr. Sanjay Gupta, helping you live a better life.
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7: Yeah, great question. You know, obviously it's been a tough league. I think that speaks volumes about our league, especially when you're talking about repeat games within our league. We got some unbelievable coaches, great teams, and there's a lot of things we've studied with ourselves in this offseason. Sometimes the ball's got to bounce the right way. Sometimes you could do stuff different.

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2: 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But if you log off, take a step back from all the hype, you'll find that the actual keys to a longer, healthier life are hiding in plain sight. There are 4 of them. Number 1, nutrition. The Mediterranean diet really is the gold standard. Number 2, exercise. You should be getting 150 minutes of moderate intensity exercise or 75 minutes of vigorous intensity exercise every week, plus strength training and stretching. Number 3, sleep. Sleep is when your body and your brain repair themselves. 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And finally, number 4 often gets forgotten, socialization. 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
1: 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Tyler and Chris with you here on your Thursday on The Game. We'll be out at Birdies with Beamer from 12 until 6 today. Myself, Bill, Jay, and Terry. Coach Beamer speaks today at 4:15, which we'll have for you right here on The Game as well. Coming up on Saturday, a special bonus edition of 107.5 The Game is myself and Elijah Campbell going to be hanging out at Westco Brew and Bowl at 3040 Charleston Highway, collecting school supplies for Herbert A. Wood Elementary and Alcorn Middle School here in the area. Westco Brew and Bowl is also going to be handing out $15 play cards for each donation as a thank you, one per guest. So again, come hang out with us Saturday from 11 until 1 out there on Charleston Highway. We have Big Ten Media Days rolling on right now, wrapping up Media Day season in college football. Today's the last day, I believe, where Cignetti and Whittingham are supposed to be talking. Yesterday, you heard from a couple of other contenders, including the Oregon Ducks. And Dan Lanning talked about his team trying to get over that hump and beat, well, quite frankly, Big Ten opponents in the college football playoff.
2: Yeah, great question. You know, obviously it's been a tough league. I think that speaks volumes about our league, especially when you're talking about repeat games within our league. We got some unbelievable coaches, great teams, and there's a lot of things we've studied with ourselves in this offseason. Sometimes the ball's got to bounce the right way. Sometimes you could do stuff different schematically. And I think we'll take all those notes, all the things that we've really studied about ourselves. We've studied some other teams that have won games in their second opportunity, and we're looking for our opportunity to be a team like that. But it means you got to be clicking on all cylinders at the end of the year. Obviously, Indiana had an unbelievable team last year. I think everybody that played them got to see that, and certainly everybody that watched, and then Ohio State the year before. So I'm excited about this group. It's a different level of experience that we have going into this year with this group, and a different coaching group as well. So should be a lot of fun.
1: Well, look, Oregon brings a talented team to the table each and every year. They have just as many, if not more, resources than everybody out there. Dan Lanning has proven himself in a few short years as being a coach capable of getting a team to a playoff. They've obviously lost to the eventual national champions in kind of lopsided fashion each of the last 2 years. But guys, we talk so much about like that next crop of coaches that's going to win a national championship, because there's only four active ones right now: and Kirby Smart, Dabo Swinney, Ryan Day, and of course, Kurt Cignetti. Dan Lanning's at the top of the list for a lot of people. Like, that's going to be the next guy. I don't know if it's this year or not, but it seems like his time is coming at some point in the future.
3: Yeah, and I think here's the thing with, like, he is quickly putting himself, though, in that category a little bit, fair or not. Personally, I don't think it's fair. Can he win the big game? You know what I'm saying? And when you start getting that attached to your name, it just runs until you prove people wrong. Now the thing, I mean, Ryan Day got that, and then he won a national title. So, I personally don't even know if that's a thing, but it is a thing. In reality, I don't know if it's a thing, but perception-wise, it is certainly something. So, he's got that. Can he break through? Here's the thing with Oregon. They get their quarterback back. They have a really, really good roster, I think. When I start going through teams trying to figure out, all right, who should be the favorite in the SEC, and then who should be the favorite from a national standpoint, I feel like with almost every team, I find some major questions. For Oregon, it is the fact that you've actually been, I mean, who's been consistently better than Oregon just overall the last couple of years, man? Like, they have consistently won a bunch of games, but you replace not one, but both coordinators. So what does that do for your team? Now, they do have a defense coordinator in Chris Hampton, who played at South Carolina. I'm very much pulling for. I hope does incredibly well. But, your offense coordinator is with Kentucky now as their head coach. So how does that affect things? Let me also to try to stick a little bit to the topic. What do y'all think, though, in that conversation, next guy to win it for the first time, who has a better chance, Dan Lanning or Marcus Freeman? Mm.
1: It's a good debate to have. I think they're pretty kind of neck and neck in that regard.
4: Yeah, I mean, very,
3: you know, a lot of buzz for Notre Dame coming into this year. Rightfully so, I think. But Wes, I'll go back to what you said about Lanning. You know, the winning the big game thing, really the way you got to classify that is winning a national championship, right? Because they've been pretty close the past 2 years. I mean, they were 13-1 and 13-2. And the games that they lost were to both eventual national champions, Ohio State in the Rose Bowl, and then Indiana, a blowout loss.
4: Neither were close, though, right?
3: Neither were close.
4: Nope.
3: But nonetheless,
4: neither were remotely close.
3: Yeah, I think Indiana was 56-20. I mean, it's a 30-point loss.
1: Well, what, they picked off Dante Moore on the first play of the game or something like that?
3: And yeah,
1: D'Angelo Pons for the night.
4: Yeah, and Ohio State jumped all over them the year before, if I remember correctly.
3: Yep. So, you know, yeah, is that frustrating to people? I'm sure to Ducks fans, but they got through, and you know, they put themselves in a position. So. This is not a coach, and I know you're not saying this, Wes. This is not a coach that just, you know, has a pretty good regular season, and that's kind of the end of it. You know, they've been in the mix. And it's a top five team the last couple years, and they've run into the eventual national champions. Now, to get over the hump, you got to go win a national championship. I mean, that's high expectations for him. And he's, you know, Oregon has been a really good program. You think about when Chip Kelly was there and when they were rolling. But the standard is a little higher there. It's a lot higher. It's not just, can you be pretty good? It's not even, can you just make the playoff? It's a testament to what he's doing there that we're sitting here having the conversation of, can he win, you know, whether or not you believe in that, can you win the big game? Really, you translate that as, can you win a national title? And right. pretty good spot to be in when that's the conversation of the bar you got to try to clear.
1: Yeah, now to be fair, they did beat Ohio State in the regular season 2 years ago in that wild, kind of wacky ending in Oregon where the clock ran out on Will Howard when he was trying to snap the ball. But still, they won that game. Again, lost the rematch in the Rose Bowl, and in their one matchup with Indiana last year did get their doors blown off. So he has proven to be able to at least win that game in some fashion. But when it does count, when the chips are down in the college football playoff, that's where it's ultimately going to matter the most. And I do look at this roster. Again, Dante Moore turned down the opportunity to go to the NFL this year. They've got two of their top three running backs coming back. People forget, Evan Stewart was hurt last year at wide receiver after he transferred over from A&M a few years ago. He's back this year, seemingly fully healthy. Ton of guys turning on defense, like their entire defensive front is NFL caliber, and all those guys are coming back. Like, this is a loaded roster. Now, again, you still got to make your way through the minefield of what your schedule is and probably eventually match up with another one of those teams in the Big Ten, the playoff as well. But I look at this roster as like, hey, this is a team capable of doing that. Now, Wes brings up a good point, because I do believe you're only as good as your coordinators. You lose Will Stein. You lose Tosh Lapoy to being the head coach at Cal. So you're bringing in new hires or promoting guys within to now call those plays. Could be a setback. We'll see. But I look at this team on paper as one that should right there in the mix with the Ohio States, Texas's, Notre Dame's, Georgia's as favorites to win it all this year as the season rolls along.
4: Yeah, for sure. I mean, everybody's got their questions. I will also add, I think there's a decent shot that we do have a new coach joining that list, even if it's not necessarily Dan Lanning, because I think you can absolutely make a case for Dan Lanning. But I think, like I said earlier, you can make a great case for Marcus Freeman. Let me throw a couple other ones out there. That Texas roster is loaded.
3: Yep.
4: And now Texas has got to figure out a way to beat Tyler's Georgia Bulldogs and not just get basically out-physicaled and just outplayed by Kirby and that group. But I do think Texas may have the best roster in football. Lane Kiffin, as much of as attention as he gets, he's never won a title. That's going to be a loaded LSU team, no matter how much Lane's pushing back on that. Joey McGuire, Texas Tech. Mario Cristobal, once again, will have a loaded roster. They made the title game last year. Pete Golding, who I don't think will win it. I think people are actually giving him too much the benefit of the doubt. And a dark horse nobody here wants to hear, Brent Venables. There's some Oklahoma CFP buzz. So, and I know we're getting like into the lower percentages there, but those are some guys who I think will have a chance to to win it based on their rosters.
5: Could you put Waiting Game in there?
1: Mm, that's a sneaky dark horse.
5: That's a dark horse.
4: I don't know enough about Michigan.
5: True.
1: We'll wrap up the hour next here on The Game.
0: Wow, what a play. The Game Network. 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
6: 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And we'll be in touch. 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
7: 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New York Giants wide receiver Malik Nabers seen at practice on Wednesday, and it is a giant deal for the New York football Giants. We think Nabers is on track to play coming up week one Sunday Night Football against the Cowboys, and you can make a case for the Giants to exceed expectations this year, but they need Nabers. I'm Nick Costa.
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11: A Better Life with Dr. Sanjay Gupta.
12: If I were to ask you what makes for a good night's sleep, you'd probably say a dark, quiet room, not too many things on your mind. But every night when you go to get some Z's, how often do you really think about the temperature in your bedroom? Temperature may be one of the most underappreciated factors in sleep. That's according to the Senior Vice President of Research and Scientific Affairs at the National Sleep Foundation. We often hear about lights and screens and stress, but even modest changes in temperature and airflow can influence both how quickly you fall asleep and how deeply you stay asleep. Most experts will recommend a room temperature of 60 to 67 degrees Fahrenheit. You might also experiment with your sheets and what you actually wear to bed. Play around a bit and see what improves your sleep. You might be delightfully surprised. I'm Dr. Sanjay Gupta, helping you live a better life.
13: With approved credit, Christopher got a credit card before he understood credit. 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JT at JT's Jeep Ram understands. 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
1: All right, welcome back in. 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Ty West and Chris wrapping up the hour here on your Thursday on the game. Coming up at noon, we'll start our coverage live from Birdies with Beamer out at the Cobblestone Golf Club. We'll be out there from 12 until 6. Again, Beamer will speak today at 4:15 to the media as he does every year. And as always, we'll try and get some coaches on as they're coming off the golf course or hanging around or whatever it may be. And again, as we kind of said at the beginning of the show, one of the important moments in the build-up to the season, you know, roughly a week before camp starts, that can kind of signal the start of everything for people in this fan base. And again, I don't know what we're going to learn today necessarily, but never bad to hear from the coach. And hopefully no bad news, no more injuries or anything along those lines. And yeah, just one step closer to kicking off in 37 days.
4: I'm looking forward to hearing how Jack hits him. He is representing Gamecock Central.
1: Is he out on the course? One?
4: Yep. Yep. So
1: you guys don't golf?
4: Not a big. The only place I play golf is on Forest Drive.
5: Yes. Pro Swing. We need lessons, which you can get there.
1: You can.
5: I think they have the free swing analysis.
1: Hey,
5: right,
1: listen,
5: now.
1: We have a year until the next Birdies with Beamer. If you guys start working with them now, you guys can be ready by next year.
5: I need more than 30 minutes.
4: I'm going to have them sponsor my attendance at Birdies with Beamer next year.
5: Yeah, that's right. Wes is here.
4: Wes Mitchell presented
5: when
4: by
5: you walk
4: Pro Swing.
5: In, yeah, you've got like a sign on. I'm sponsored by. I did play putt-putt last night.
1: Okay.
5: Can't tell you where. Not a sponsor. Undisclosed location. It was really nice.
1: Did you win?
5: I did not, no.
1: Oh.
5: No, we were playing with somebody who's so good at golf in general, like played college golf. And he could, like, you know how the guy drives around the range and picks the balls up with
1: sure.
5: the
1: yeah, yeah.
5: machine? I mean, guy's like 150 yards out, and he can like hit the truck.
1: Oh, wow.
5: You know,
1: okay.
5: So he was like 12 under in putt-putt on 18 holes.
1: Jeez.
5: I hit like, I was like 3 over. I didn't lose, but I definitely didn't win.
1: We played putt-putt a couple weeks ago. We were out in Myrtle Beach for my wife's birthday. They had a place, again, no names, not sponsored. They had a place with misting fans at every hole.
5: Phenomenal. I've been there.
1: That was great because it was like 95 degrees. I'm like, I don't know how I'd survive playing without it. So that was, well, they bring you water on the course too. Like,
5: well, when
1: or
5: you go
1: whatever
5: in,
1: drink you want.
5: When you go in Pro Swing, there's no elements.
1: There are no elements.
4: You
1: that's
4: know?
1: What
4: and you don't have to chase
1: better.
4: Your ball.
1: That's true.
5: And you can walk right over there and get water or your other
1: bathrooms
5: drink of
1: like
5: choice.
1: 5 steps
5: beverages.
1: Away.
4: Yes.
1: Yeah. Oh, nothing beats Pro Swing. But I'm no. saying for the purposes of putt-putt, having the misting fans at every hole was great.
4: Yeah, that wasn't even a sponsored segment. That's just...
1: No, we just love Pro Swing.
4: Yeah.
1: And I'm
4: so
1: sure
4: much.
1: We'll be out there again here pretty soon.
4: Guys, what did you think? And this wasn't even my thing. I think some people thought that I created this. I didn't. What did y'all think of the reaction to what I reshared last night, the Palmetto State Gamecock jersey?
5: I did see that.
1: I thought it looked cool.
4: And here's the thing. Again, I didn't. I'll let me give credit. It is from.
5: It's gonna be a funny.
4: 18 Cockerson on Twitter X, and I'm not even saying it has to be that exact design, but the idea of because Nike does owe South Carolina some redesigns, right?
1: Yep,
4: and
1: part of the contract,
5: a full alternate.
4: And there was discussion of alternates, and you will remember that Jeremiah Donati said, look, hey, we're trying to just stay with our brand here to start, but there will be some opportunities in the future to do some fun things, paraphrasing. Somebody, a smarter designer than me, I feel like can come up with a cool way to do an ode to the Palmetto State flag. And, you know, hey, I also say this. People are like, you can't do blue. For one, you can do whatever you want in life. Two,
1: YOLO.
4: If you can wear battle grays, then why can't you wear blue?
5: Well, some people would say you can't wear the battle grays anymore.
4: I saw them wear them, though.
5: Yeah, they did.
1: That did happen.
4: They
5: results
4: existed.
5: Were not good.
3: They existed.
5: I like this. I love the helmet. I love the like sleeve on the shoulder pad. I love the palmetto tree and moon, like right above the thigh pad.
3: Would there be a way? See, I don't know these things. Can garnet black and blue work together? Like, can those colors ever look right together? Like, would there be a way? Somebody way more into graphic design than me, you know, like Zach Frese, Justin Kay, like all those guys would, I feel like, could come up with a classy way to do this. But, you know, people are even asking me why. Well, why do you do any alternate? It's for attention. It's why to look not? Cool. Yeah, why not? Oh. Anyway, we're out of time. What did you think, Tyler?
1: I thought
3: talk about it on the next segment.
1: Yeah. Well, we can maybe talk about it more tomorrow. Halftime show up next, live from Birdies with Beamer here on the game.
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0: Better Life with Dr. Sanjay Gupta.
1: Staying active every day will go a long way towards helping you live a happy, healthy, and pain-free life. And there's perhaps no movement more fundamental than walking. It reinforces the alignment, stability, and coordinated muscle activation that supports how your body moves, whether you're doing strenuous exercise or simply going about your daily life. This is according to Dana Santis, a strength and conditioning specialist. Even though you walk every day, Dana does say you can make small adjustments to immediately improve your walking mechanics. So, keep your rib cage stacked over your pelvis. Avoid leaning over or arching your lower back. Allow your arms to swing naturally in coordination with your legs. Keep your gaze forward, your jaw relaxed, and then just breathe in through your nose and out through your mouth. I'm Dr. Sanjay Gupta, helping you live a better life.
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0: Bill Gunner, Mr. Executive Associate AD Charles Bloom, sitting down here at Birdies with Beamer, going over a couple more behind the scenes kind of stuff. We'll hear the real stuff. We'll hear the football on the field stuff from Shane Beamer. You said probably about 4:15 today, given the schedule, given how things are going. So, Shane Beamer, again, set your appointment calendars correctly to be at your desk, listening via the streaming app or via the car, however it is. And as I was saying when we came on air, you know, SEC Media Days is great, but you get more of the national writers who don't really know the team, don't quite, you know, maybe they're not familiar with some of the guys quite like the local media is. So today you'll get more of, a true understanding of what Shane thinks about this team. Guys like Gabriel Brownlow Dindy or the linebacking situation with beat writers and guys that actually cover the team. But right now, talking with Mr. Charles Bloom, we talked a little bit about Nike, about the jersey patch situation. And one thing that I wanted to hold you over to talk about, I drove by yesterday. It looks like on the student, where we're redoing the student section, doing the student club, looks like the outer facade is now up. Looks good. Got to do some painting and get some stuff done. As far as you know, everything's on pace to be good to go September 5th, and you were telling me off air there's going to be a need for you guys out there, you guys and ladies, to pay attention a little bit because there's going to be a few changes just with how things are kind of doing.
1: Yeah, so we're talking about a communication strategy currently to make sure that our fans are aware. It may be a different gate change, or their elevators or the, you know, how to get to your seats, so there is a complete communication strategy that we're working on. Hope to have our fans can probably see something here in mid August, but we want to make sure that, you know, one of the goals that we have for our fan base is to have a wonderful experience when they come to our venues. And, you know, we do believe strongly that the stadium project will enhance for all fans, not even if you're going to get a seat in the premium areas or not, but, you know, all the concourse, the wider concourses that we'll have, and the additional restrooms and concession stands. So, and this is just the first phase. You know, we got two more years after this to add on. So there's a lot of communicating going on, and so we'll be working on that. But we're very excited about the stadium project, and, you know, you and I were talking off air, you know, the events that will come, and so we're looking forward to that. But one of the goals of the project is to make it enticing for outside events to come in.
0: How far down the line do you think a university has to be out in front right now? 2 years? 3 years? When you say, boy, we got to look ahead at the evolving, you can't predict the future, but as you look down the line, how far out in advance do you think you need to be?
1: Well, I do think at least several years.
0: Yeah, that's...
1: But I think it's an ongoing process in which, you know, you're monitoring, you know, the landscape of your market, of our market, and then you look at the business of college sports and everything that's going to come in and the changes that'll be there. So you're monitoring all these different things. I mean, a futuristic planning and goal setting takes a while, and you just got to stay on it. And I think our team, you know, from the university president, Dr. Amoritas, to Jeremiah, everybody's involved, and I think you just got to stay on top of it.
0: He is Charles Bloom, again, Associate Athletic Director for the University of South Carolina. Going back to the stadium project for a second, we'll finish this one up, and then the next phase, again, next year, as soon as, I guess, the Georgia game ends, we'll begin with what?
1: The premium seating will be
0: more premium seating.
1: The suites and the clubs, that'll be the focus of the second phase. So, you know, we're you know, we were next to last, I believe, in the number of premium seats that we had moving into this project. So, you know, that's a revenue stream and a opportunity that we were missing out on for our fans. So we've had we've had some really good success in selling, advanced selling for 2027 season already for those club and suites. So I think the general thought and the what we're looking at moving forward is there's a lot of excitement.
0: Before I let you out of here, about a minute left. We're out. Good. We'll save that one for later.
1: Save by the
0: gives me a reason to bring you back up. Well, I appreciate it. You're hanging out.
1: You're welcome, Will. Good to see you.
0: Good to see you, too.
1: Stay healthy. Healthy, and we'll look forward to being with you for a long time to come.
0: Well, I definitely appreciate it. We will be back. Tyler Head has made his way out here. Tony Annan also due up at 1:30 today. 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
4: Should you still work out when you're injured, or should you take it easy? 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Certified strength and conditioning coach Dana Santos told us, recovery is about choosing the right kind of movement at the right time. 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I'm Dr. Sanjay Gupta, helping you live a better life.
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1: A better life with Dr. Sanjay Gupta.
2: There are lots of things you can measure to get an idea of how healthy you are at any given moment. Temperature, heart rate, blood pressure, just to name a few. But how about how healthy you will be and how long you're likely to live? According to a new study out of the University at Buffalo, two simple strength tests are pretty accurate at predicting longevity in older women. One is hand grip strength, and the other is how quickly people can stand up from a seated position without using their arms. By the way, I remember interviewing former President Jimmy Carter when he was quite old and being really impressed how he just popped out of the chair without using his arms. Not a lot of older people can actually do that. But I think the message here is that maintaining strength as you age is going to help you perform everyday activities, but also help you avoid injury and stay independent. I'm Dr. Sanjay Gupta, helping you live a better life.
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1: If I were to ask you what makes for a good night's sleep, you'd probably say a dark, quiet room, not too many things on your mind. But every night when you go to get some Z's, how often do you really think about the temperature in your bedroom? Temperature may be one of the most underappreciated factors in sleep. That's according to the Senior Vice President of Research and Scientific Affairs at the National Sleep Foundation. We often hear about lights and screens and stress, but even modest changes in temperature and airflow can influence both how quickly you fall asleep and how deeply you stay asleep. Most experts will recommend a room temperature of 60 to 67 degrees Fahrenheit. You might also experiment with your sheets and what you actually wear to bed. Play around a bit and see what improves your sleep. You might be delightfully surprised. I'm Dr. Sanjay Gupta, helping you live a better life.
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4: It is 1:33 on a Thursday, July the 30th, final day of July tomorrow. How about that? Happy birthday. Happy early birthday to my sister, who lives up in Raleigh. Doesn't listen. Has no clue I'm saying this. Don't even know why I'm saying it. But happy birthday to her. If you're
5: for your own conscience, you at least acknowledged it before it happened.
4: And, before it happened. I got out in front of it. 803-404-6100 is, again, how you can join us or text in this afternoon. But joining us now, a man who's ready for the season. He has gotten his World Cup feel in, and before we ask you about your team, head men's soccer coach Tony Annan joining us this afternoon. You'll go to camp next Monday, but final thoughts now on England. Man, that was a tough break there for them there at the end. And then final thoughts on Spain winning the World Cup.
6: Happy that Spain won it. I was happy for them. I think they were the best team in it, and I think over the tournament they got better and better, and they were the deserving champions. Disappointed, obviously, with England's performance against Argentina in the last 30 minutes, but, you know, these are the choices coaches make, and this didn't work for them, so I was disappointed, but I've got over it and enjoyed it so much, had a great time, and now I'm ready for Gamecocks.
5: Now, how many of the England matches did you get to go to? I know you were, I think, up in Boston at one point, but how many of them did you get to see in person?
6: I went to four. I went to Dallas, Boston, two in Atlanta. So I got a good feel of it.
4: Yeah. Well, I don't know for you. You're a little bit different than all of us in terms of being from England, your fandom of it, your connections. I don't know if it's if that was truly a once in a lifetime thing, or if that's something in 4 years you'll have as many opportunities to do. I think, what is it? Correct me if I'm wrong. Multiple countries in Asia are hosting, I believe, in 2030. I can't remember exactly. It was like three of them that I saw. Does that seem right to you?
6: No, in 2030, I think it's Portugal, Spain, and Morocco.
4: Okay, maybe.
6: That's
4: maybe
6: who's hosting, so not so far as Asia.
4: I want to say in 2038, as crazy as this sounds, we don't know if we'll even be around tomorrow or what's going to go on, but in 2038,

0: 803-404-6100. A little bit of news, not necessarily breaking, but some news coming out here as it pertains to LIV Golf. It appears that they have indeed secured $250 million worth of investments to keep their tour running through 2027.
1: Not dead yet.
0: Not dead yet. We'll see. A tweet just coming out from Front Office Sports saying that they will not make any official announcement this week about the status of next month's team championship, to which they were a lot of people reporting earlier this week were set to cancel. But we'll see what happens. But LIV Golf hanging in there. It appears hanging in there. We'll see. Nothing official yet, but a lot of people today right now saying that they will sorry, we just got a text. I'll read it to you in a second. That they will survive, and we'll see what that means. For me, that just what happens with Bryson DeChambeau,
1: yeah,
0: and John Rahm.
1: So, but we don't know where it's coming from. It's just some private entity.
0: A bunch of different private investors.
1: Okay.
0: Yeah. A bunch of different private, no names just yet.
1: Because what was, do we know what the annual investment for the Saudi fund was?
0: Not the annual investment.
1: Okay.
0: Not sure what that is. We will, in the next 20 minutes, I would reckon, for those of you that are setting your schedules, we'll have new running backs coach Stan Drayton.
1: Oh, fantastic.
0: He is, the text I have says he's coming to the clubhouse.
1: All right.
0: So we will get to our top of the hour break, and then make sure you stay tuned, and we'll talk. I wanted to hear from Kendall Briles today for us to speak with him one-on-one, but I do want to hear from Stan Drayton. I talked about that earlier, and hiring a guy of his stature for whatever reason, the running back position at South Carolina has been an absolute mess, aside from Rocket Sanders. And you know, I don't know if that was a Dow Loggins thing where he was able to get Sanders over or what, but the coaches have been a mess. The players, obviously, Mario Anderson had a little stretch there, Tyler.
1: Yeah, no line to block for him.
0: But other than that, for whatever reason, running back has been a disaster for Shane Beamer here in his 5 years.
1: Well, and I think it's funny. We were talking about this the other day that, and rightfully so, we spent a lot of time talking about Kendall Briles and Randy Clements because they're also addressing two very glaring areas of need on this team and on offense. I feel like we haven't spent as much time talking about Stan Drayton and the impact that we expect him to have. And this is a guy with a phenomenal resume. Was at Penn State? Was at Texas? Was in the NFL for a while? Was at Ohio State with Ezekiel Elliott? Tons of great, productive running backs, great recruiting, which has obviously been an issue for the running back room the past couple of years. I expect this guy to come in here and have a big impact and get the best out of this group of running backs that he's going to be working with. And I just feel like maybe we haven't spent as much time talking about him this offseason as we should have.
0: No. I think because there's a quiet, maybe, confidence about the running back position, but it's an unknown.
1: Sure.
0: It's truly an unknown. We're kind of I'm not necessarily buying into just the Matt Fuller hype. Not that I don't think Matt Fuller can't be really good. I'm not going to be willing to buy into it just yet. And so I want to see how that goes. With that being said, I've said it multiple times. I like Christian Clark. I'm going the opposite way. I'm kind of buying into him. Jarwan Howell has been here, it feels like for half a century, and we keep going, boy, that guy's got so much potential. And yet, for whatever reason, ball security or I don't know what, hasn't really gotten his chances.
1: It was very clear that Shula took him fumbling in the ballgame personally because, my God, he didn't touch the ball at all until Furry was calling plays, it felt like, last year.
0: Yeah, I go back to it. Even go to the LSU game. Matt Fuller gets a touch for 72 yards. We forget he's on the team for three quarters.
1: And they did too, apparently.
0: Well, that's what I'm saying. So Stan Drayton will do up with us within the next 20 minutes. Stay tuned for that. We'll talk with him, and we'll roll from there. Again, Bill Gunner, Tyler Head, Captain Dave, we're live from Cobblestone Golf Club, the Birdies with Beamer, 2026 Golf Tournament, up and running. It is the Halftime Show.
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3: A better life with Dr. Sanjay Gupta.
4: They say consistency is key, but sometimes you just got to switch it up. A new study out of Harvard School of Public Health found that varying your exercise routine could add years to your life. What exercise someone did didn't matter much. What did matter was that all the exercises together worked all the muscle groups in their body. Now, an added benefit to changing things up is it can help you push through the plateau effect. That's when your body gets so efficient at doing something that you actually stop getting better at it. And we know from previous research that specializing in any one sport at a young age can make someone actually more prone to injury. And as experts we talk to point out, even elite athletes switch up things with their workouts, making sure to target strength, cardio, flexibility, balance, and doing that every single week. I'm Dr. Sanjay Gupta, helping you live a better life.
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0: Better Life with Dr. Sanjay Gupta.
1: There are lots of things you can measure to get an idea of how healthy you are at any given moment. Temperature, heart rate, blood pressure, just to name a few. But how about how healthy you will be and how long you're likely to live? According to a new study out of the University of Buffalo, two simple strength tests are pretty accurate at predicting longevity in older women. One is hand grip strength, and the other is how quickly people can stand up from a seated position without using their arms. By the way, I remember interviewing former President Jimmy Carter when he was quite old and being really impressed how he just popped out of the chair without using his arms. Not a lot of older people can actually do that. But I think the message here is that maintaining strength as you age is going to help you perform everyday activities, but also help you avoid injury and stay independent. I'm Dr. Sanjay Gupta, helping you live a better life.
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0: coach Deion Barnes for stopping by for a few minutes as some of the guys start to wander in here and get set for their round of interviews later this afternoon. And joining us now, running backs coach, new running backs coach. Welcome to South Carolina. But we were just talking, you've been around the SEC. You're familiar, unlike Coach Barnes, who was like, yeah, the humidity is something down here.
1: That's a real thing.
0: you're familiar. You've been around the SEC. How have you seen this league evolve from the times you've been at Mississippi State, in Florida, in Tennessee, to coming back now after your time at Penn State?
1: Yeah, even going all the way back 21 years ago at Mississippi State, this was the Premier League. You know, it was. And it hadn't changed much in that respect in terms of the talent level that's in this league. Every team is stacked. And, you know, like the NFL, is any given Saturday, it can go either way. You know, that has been consistent over my experience of being in this league. And I feel as though it hadn't changed a whole lot in that respect. It is just a Premier League, and every day you got to buckle it up.
2: I know you and Coach Beamer have your history going back to your days of working under Coach Kroom at Mississippi State. Last year, you're at Penn State. They get rid of James Franklin. Uncertainty there. When does he reach out? What's the conversation of getting you here and becoming the new running backs coach?
1: Yeah, so I got a call from him probably the last week of the season about, hey, how you doing? You know, and every now and again, you know, I would get a call from Shane and we would check in on each other from time to time. But I got that call probably the second week. What are you thinking about doing? Not necessarily sure. I wanted to finish the season, wanted to stay focused. I had two backs that were trying to get into the draft and prepare themselves, and I just wanted to do them do justice. So it got real hot and heavy probably right at the end of the season, and we're preparing for the Pinstripe Bowl against Clemson, and that's when the conversation started to pick up, and I told him still that yes, there's real interest there because it's you, Shane,

0: All right, we have made it. That means time to celebrate tonight. You know what that means, Tyler?
1: What's that?
0: Old Timey Meat Market Thursday.
1: Yes, sir.
0: A week from today, I'll definitely be a good cookout when you got some pro football going on. But let me remind you, as we head into the weekend, about Old Timey Meat Market. There are three great locations. St. Andrews Road in Irmo, the South Congaree location, or, of course, the one you're guaranteed to see me at, the Lexington store. 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I got to pick those up for breakfast this weekend. 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Thank you again to Old Timey Meat Market, one of our great sponsors. 803-404-6100. If there is something you want to weigh in with, you were telling me in the break. You haven't told me. I don't want to know anymore. I don't want to know. I'll see it. Kurt Cignetti has been on a roll at Big Ten Media Day.
1: Kurt Cignetti's delivering. Okay. I will be pulling the quotes for us to use tomorrow, but I was hoping he was going to give us some good stuff, and then scrolling through Twitter, I found a couple good ones.
0: Okay, and he is more than delivered. Excellent, excellent. So we'll look forward to that. Also, again, reminder, coming up in about an hour and 20 minutes, it will be Shane Beamer speaking live from the podium. Jay, are y'all expecting also a potential one-on-one with Shane today? Okay, and they will also – so stay tuned. Not only will you have Shane speaking from the podium, but Jay and Terry will have Shane in an exclusive one-on-one sit-down with them as we gear up for the season and get ready to go. Last weekend, of course, tomorrow's Friday. A lot of audio. We'll have a lot of stuff for you tomorrow. But, Tyler, again, it is the kind of the last Thursday night without football.
1: Yeah.
0: But this is – like I just said, there's nothing off. I mean – I don't know what you've been getting into at night, maybe the Braves.
1: Yeah, they play the Nationals tonight on ESPN, so there's
0: okay.
1: That.
0: All right.
1: So yesterday my wife and I, there's a new documentary. We're documentary suckers. It's like a love triangle one that literally just came out the other day. Wild. It's 90 minutes, but it takes you on a ride, man. Yeah.
0: What is it called?
1: It's like a love triangle or something like that. It literally just came out this week.
0: Okay.
1: You'll probably find it on the homepage. But, yeah, that was a wild ride. Okay. We've been watching WWE Unreal as well.
0: Yep.
1: We just finished the new season of that. SummerSlam this weekend.
0: I was about to say.
1: Get into that if you want to.
0: Please put that on our list for tomorrow.
1: I'll give you a preview if you want.
0: We need a SummerSlam preview.
1: Now, last year on SummerSlam weekends when you got sick, I didn't see you after that.
0: Yeah.
1: So hopefully you can make it past this weekend.
0: I hope so, yeah. Monday will be a full year without – I'll admit, last year when I was doing this I did not feel good. I did not. Sitting at that table over there waiting for Shane. I thought I was going to pass out, and that was the first time I really – really felt questionable. A lot of fun today listening to Stan Drayton and Deion Barge. Any takeaways from those two here this hour?
1: Just more excited about those rooms, right? And again, we still got to go through fall camp, and both of those guys got to figure out, you know, who's – we obviously know Dylan Stewart's going to start one edge spot, but the other edge spot, what the rotation running back's going to be. So they got things to figure out, but heard positive things about all the guys in that room that they got the chance to speak about, and hopefully those are two successful position groups this year.
0: You know, again, all the talk has been about Matt Fuller. I've talked about Christian Clark. It was interesting to hear Stan Drayton say that I need to go back and listen. I don't want to put words in his mouth, but how highly he spoke of the spring that Jarwan Howe had, and how he said he maybe had the best spring out of all of them.
1: Yeah.
0: I thought it was interesting. He said Matt Fuller was not game ready. He talked about Christian Clark wanting to see more of him handling contact and how physical the SEC is. I thought those were really interesting things from Stan Drayton, because it'll come to – offensive line's got to block better.
1: Sure. It all starts up front.
0: It all starts up front. But those guys also, as most will tell you, those running backs in the SEC generally are going to be in one-on-one situations where you've got to make a guy miss. Very rarely do you get a clean hole to run through. And I think for South Carolina, whatever our expectation is for the offensive line – I don't think you're expecting a lot of clean holes in SEC play.
1: Right.
0: It's going to come down to those guys getting in one-on-one situations and having to make a guy miss and then maybe being able to pick up 5 to 10 yards.
1: Yeah, so, probably.
0: And then Deion Barnes. Deion Barnes is, I believe the kids use the word yoked still.
1: He looks like he could still play. His playing career is not that far in the past.
0: He is, going back to my recruiting days and seeing, like, you know, certain things catch my eye. Ryan Bartow always taught me the calves. Look at the calves. Look at the calves here. The forearms on Deion Barnes. Terrifying.
1: Yes.
0: Terrifying. A lot of fun. Thank you to Charles Bloom for joining us earlier today. Thank you to Deion Barnes, to Coach Dan Drayton. Again, Jay and Terry, they'll have a one-on-one with Shane Beamer. They'll probably catch up with Clayton White and Kendall Browse as well, and Shane Beamer at 4:15 today. You got nowhere to go, nowhere to be, and nothing else to listen to. That much I can promise. Stay tuned right here as we continue on for Birdies with Beamer. Have a great day.
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4: If I were to ask you what makes for a good night's sleep, you'd probably say a dark, quiet room, not too many things on your mind. But every night when you go to get some Z's, how often do you really think about the temperature in your bedroom? Temperature may be one of the most underappreciated factors in sleep. That's according to the Senior Vice President of Research and Scientific Affairs at the National Sleep Foundation. We often hear about lights and screens and stress, but even modest changes in temperature and airflow can influence both how quickly you fall asleep and how deeply you stay asleep. Most experts will recommend a room temperature of 60 to 67 degrees Fahrenheit. You might also experiment with your sheets and what you actually wear to bed. Play around a bit and see what improves your sleep. You might be delightfully surprised. I'm Dr. Sanjay Gupta, helping you live a better life.
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1: 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And there's perhaps no movement more fundamental than walking. 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Even though you walk every day, Dana does say you can make small adjustments to immediately improve your walking mechanics. 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

0: the last week of June where it becomes a dead period, it's literally every day. I mean, there wasn't a day where I did not go in the office, or not just me, our entire staff wasn't in the office, because June's so busy because recruiting has sped up so much. There's so much is happening in June, not to mention like all the other things that I just talked about. So yeah, when that dead period hits at the end of July, it's like, whew, we made it. You know, and that's what I tell the coaches at the beginning of it. It's kind of like, fellas, just suck it up and strap it on and get ready. You know, it's a grind.
1: And you grew up in this. So do you ever think back when your dad was coaching and kind of, because it was just, I mean, it was intense, but it wasn't this.
0: No.
1: Do you ever like look at your dad and go, man, I wish I had it like you did, Pops. You ever think about that stuff?
0: Yes and no. It's usually him saying to me, I don't know how you do it, you know, which I hear more than anything. But yeah, I mean, when my dad was coaching, once June hit, it was like, I'll see you at the end of July and let's get ready. But it's, and even when I was working with him at Virginia Tech, June wasn't like it is right now. But now with signing day in December and players make decisions before their senior season, that's turned June into, a busy month, which, don't get me wrong, I love it. I don't want necessarily the calendar to change when it comes to that. I love the December signing period, and if the grind of June is what allows that to happen, I'm all for it, and then really enjoy ourselves in July and be able to kind of get away and recharge a little bit too.
2: Last week, or I guess, yeah, at Media Days, we talked to Nick, and so I want to ask you about camp counselor Nick Harbor, because he seemed to enjoy that, and I thought to myself, and he brought it up too, that's a real, I think, sign of growth for who he is. But what was the camp counselor part like
0: for
2: him?
0: Yeah, so he was awesome, and a lot of our guys were. We allow our guys at our summer camps that we have for high school football players. Our players will be some of the camp counselors, and we don't make them. It's totally up to them. And I've seen the guys that, you know, they come out there in tennis shoes that aren't even laced up and backpack on their back, and they're just there to say that they were there. That's not Nick. Nick was coaching, you know, and was passionate about it. And it says a lot about him that, one, he has the confidence from a wide receiver standpoint to be able to get up there and talk to those other high school receivers who are really talented guys that we had at our camp about playing the receiver position. But then just the fact that, you know, he could be anywhere on a Tuesday night or a Saturday afternoon in the month of June, and instead he chose to be out there with those, you know, campers. It's pretty cool to see him and the other guys that we had that were involved in that.
1: South Carolina head coach Shane Beamer hanging out with us. Birdies with Beamer here at Cobblestone on the postgame show. Stick with Nick for a second. First of all, Nick had the line of SEC Media Days. We can't repeat it on the air. We'll tell you off the air later. It was phenomenal.
3: Well, we kind of can.
1: You know what? I can do it because it's Nick's. Because we asked about from 2024, when you guys just, you owned the fourth quarter in games and you made all the big plays to win. And then last year, the fourth quarter wasn't your friend. He called it, he said, it was like your side piece. In 2024, like you embraced her. In 2025, you ran from her because you were with your girl.
0: I didn't see that quote.
1: How good is
0: that? That goes right up there with the Cam Smith post-game Tennessee 2022 when he said we just decided we had to drop
1: you know what.
0: So, I think that goes in the South Carolina football player quote, you know, Hall of Fame. I get it. I mean, I don't get it because I don't know that world, but I understand what he's saying.
1: I don't think that would ever run through your head to say in a presser, Coach, tell us about 2024, 2025.
0: That would definitely not be one of them, but it's a different time. But if that's what makes sense to him, I get it. As long as it's the 24 version of that side piece in 24, that's what we're all hunting.
1: And I wanted to bring it up about Nick because he's, you know, we sat there with my tight end when we go off the mic and said, where did you come up with it? Because I just hit me in the head. I wasn't planning it or anything. But he seems like, first of all, I mean, obviously, he's got a great personality to him. And it just felt like talking to him. He's grown and matured. I remember when he first showed up and you first brought him in compared to now. And you had talked with Jay and I in December about your goal this year was get more mature, get older guys, but also, you know, we want to build leaders of the guys we already have. And not just with Nick, but a lot of the guys like Norris and the others who have been here like 3-4 years. How are you feeling with their growth from last year to this year?
0: So much better. Those guys that are a year older, talked about it last week in Tampa. I mean, we're about to have a 3-year starter at quarterback. That's unheard of in college football in a lot of ways, which is crazy to say. And then we've got a lot of guys that, you know, have been here since, you know, Peyton Williams played in 2020. So when you've got so many guys that have been around, they're invested, when we've brought in, I mean, they're natural leaders, some of these guys that we've brought in, and that's very evident. So feel great about their growth. Nick, is you're exactly right, as a prime example. You just think about, you know, how he's grown from 23 when he was a true freshman, just trying to, you know, learn the position, and so many expectations from the outside on him, and the pressure, you know, he felt, I'm sure, to where he is right now, where he has that confidence to do like what Jay's talking about, and be a leader on this team for sure. So it's a very just, you know, mature, business-like group. They just kind of, you know, get their work done, and there's not a lot of stuff. Work done.
2: Have you found yourself, even subconsciously, for lack of a better way to ask it, maybe looking more for those leadership qualities, or that do you maybe see them stand out and say, all right, you know what, I need a little more? Would there be a trade-off of, all right, maybe he runs a 4-5, but he's a leader? And I'm just, you know, but have you seen that maybe that's something you've done as a recruiter?
0: Yes, certainly. You know, I always talk about finding guys that, you know, love football, love to compete. Those are two qualities that, you know, we're always looking for in guys. And to me, if you love football and you love to compete, there's probably some natural leadership qualities in there. And so certainly that, but you can go, whether it be in high school recruiting, and you go to a high school practice and you see how a guy handles himself and whether he's respected by his teammates or not, in the transfer portal, where a guy's coming from, you know, was he a captain? Did he have the respect of his teammates? That type thing. I think those are all things that you're certainly, you know, always looking for, always have been. But nowadays, from my standpoint, it's more, you know, more, I'm more cognizant of it than ever, because I realize what a difference it can make, for sure.
2: And I know a lot of schools are in the same boat, and I don't mean to paint any broad brushes here, but Coach Cignetti has talked so much about the thing. I mean, and it just seems like everybody kind of went, oh, maybe what Coach Sig is talking about, you know, is like, bring in the older dudes.
0: Yeah.
2: And I've even seen that with some of the, you know, some of the teams that I follow on the other side of the pond with soccer, that one team was too young, and all of a sudden they're bringing in like 35-year-olds, and the new coach said, because our guys don't know what they're supposed to do. Mm-hmm. It makes a difference.
0: No, it does. I did a study, just looked at the last three national champions, Michigan, Ohio State, and Indiana, and the number of, you know, fourth and fifth year players they had on their team, it's mind-boggling.
2: Right.
0: Like, all three of those had a huge number.
2: Mendoza's 30.
0: Yeah.
1: He's got kids. I mean, geez.
0: Something like that. I mean, certainly, it's big. Those guys have been through the battles and have the scars, and, you know, there's not a lot that they haven't experienced in college football when you're an older guy.
2: Right.
0: And when you get on the road in this league and it's a dogfight in the fourth quarter, you better have those guys that, you know, they're going to look to the coaches, but they got to be able, the players, I mean, need to be able to look to their teammates and say, okay, you know, he's got it under control, we're good. And the more of those guys you can have, the better.
1: All right, now, but between us, because we're off the air now, we're just, there's three guys talking. Yeah, okay. Swear to God, Coach. speaking of Cignetti, do you guys silently as a fraternity cuss what he did at Indiana, because now everybody's expected to do what Cignetti did at Indiana?
0: I wouldn't say silently cussing him. There's much respect for him, but there's certainly a, you know, give them credit, but now everyone thinks that it can just be done, you know, just like that. And there's no question about it. You can flip your roster and change your team quicker than ever. There's no question about it. But, you know, they had a great coach, older team, number one pick in the NFL draft at quarterback. I mean, all the things that you want they had on their team last year. But certainly have our respect. I don't know about, you know, cussing them silently, but certainly, you know, there's 100, however many other, you know, Power Four teams that are trying to do what Indiana has done, and as the other 100 and whatever it is have shown, it's not that easy.
1: Right.
2: We'll come back on the other side. You mentioned scars a minute ago, and I have a story for you about a good friend who maybe needs a little shout out. So we'll do that. And Coach Beamer will be giving us a press conference in about a half hour or so once the guys come in off the golf course. So plenty more to do.
1: And Shane promised a lot of secrets behind the scenes about what they're planning for the year. He says he's going to tell everybody everything.
0: Cool. Yeah, exclusive coming up after the break.
2: There it is. Look at that.
1: Look at that guy teasing.
2: All right. It's the post-game show.
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5: Ohio State coaches and players spoke to the media on Wednesday at Big Ten Media Days in Chicago. Buckeyes junior wide receiver Jeremiah Smith told reporters that this is his last season at Ohio State and he will go pro next year. Ohio State opens the new season against Ball State on September the 5th and are on the road in week two against Texas September the 12th. I'm Chris Blythe.
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2: All right, 9 minutes in front of 4 o'clock on this Thursday. Welcome back in, Jay and Terry. Birdies with Beamer. Coach Beamer is with us here at the table. Charles Bloom hanging out. Thomas is making sure we don't screw it up. Kale's at Master Control. Thanks again to David Kloniger for joining us earlier. Yep. We called him the warm-up act. He's okay with that.
1: Was he okay with that?
2: Yeah, he was fine.
1: Yeah, once we saw Shane come, hey, Dave, beat it. Yeah. Time to go, Dave. No offense.
2: So before we do anything else, as you probably remember, Coach, the first time that I met you face-to-face, at least, was at a Spurrier golf outing. You and I and Michael Haney and others were playing in the same group. And so flash forward to here we are.
9: A Better Life with Dr. Sanjay Gupta.
10: There are lots of things you can measure to get an idea of how healthy you are at any given moment. Temperature, heart rate, blood pressure, just to name a few. But how about how healthy you will be and how long you're likely to live? According to a new study out of the University at Buffalo, two simple strength tests are pretty accurate at predicting longevity in older women. One is hand grip strength, and the other is how quickly people can stand up from a seated position without using their arms. By the way, I remember interviewing former President Jimmy Carter when he was quite old and being really impressed how he just popped out of the chair without using his arms. Not a lot of older people can actually do that. But I think the message here is that maintaining strength as you age is going to help you perform everyday activities, but also help you avoid injury and stay independent. I'm Dr. Sanjay Gupta, helping you live a better life.
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1: Exactly, because you're the man in charge.
2: All right, we'll get you out of here on this so you can go get ready. We had Coach Snall yesterday. We talked about his entrance on the helicopter at his introductory.
1: Yeah. Mm-hmm.
2: So anything you can do to
1: you
2: not necessarily top that.
0: I am. But. I told him that day because I saw him at the hotel they were staying in was the same hotel that we were hosting recruits at, and we had an official visit weekend that weekend. Mm-hmm. And I told him in the hotel lobby, I'm like, man. Like, I got hired, and it was during COVID, and Ray Tanner picked me up at the airport wearing his mask, and I got in the mask, and we went to the facility, and I did a press conference on Zoom.
2: I remember.
0: And that was it. Yeah. And you're getting helicopters and everything. Like, clearly, they're a lot more excited about your hire than they were me back in 2020.
2: I asked him, I said, do you wake up screaming with a nightmare that Cocky is your pilot in some kind of aircraft?
0: Yeah, exactly.
2: But he said he didn't, so that's good.
0: No,
2: so,
0: that was good. Intense.
1: I think home opener. Coach Beamer, the helicopter lands at Williams-Brice right on the field.
0: Wow.
1: Are you in? Are you in?
0: Yeah, that would be a tough sell.
2: Next time there's a spring game.
0: I think, yeah.
1: Right. Spring game would be good. Spring game would be good.
0: Yeah, I don't know if
2: we need a draw for spring game.
0: Yeah, that's right. I think the spring game would be good.
1: And you could do like a James Bond hanging off the ladder thing and swing it.
0: Yeah.
1: You in that?
0: We've talked. We've done the we need to pick it back up. We didn't do it this year because of the stadium renovation, but we've always done the Beamer ball in the stadium every year, to raise money, and it's an awesome event. We didn't do it last spring, but hopefully we will in 27. And we've always done some sort of entrance. So like 2 or 3 years ago, the big thing was me and Emily were going to do like the first dance, and it was going to be the shag. So I had to like go through months of lessons to do that. So then we were talking about what's the next year going to be, and they threw out different things. They threw out like the Gamecock Club zip lining from the top of the stadium.
1: That would be fun. I could go down into that.
0: That realm maybe helicopter in for the Beamer ball, something like that.
1: That'd be cool. Stuff.
2: We appreciate you
1: we
2: as always.
1: We always appreciate
2: man.
1: You.
0: Y'all are awesome.
2: And good luck with college.
0: Yep, yeah. Absolutely. Yeah.
2: And not just your college guys, but the big stuff.
1: And
2: no dad part.
1: You've learned something today. No more punctuation.
2: Punctuation. I see.
1: You want to be hip?
2: Who knew?
1: You want to be hip?
2: Yep. Who knew, man?
0: Exactly. We talked about a lot. We talked about quad injuries, stone advisors. I mean, cover a lot on this
1: you
0: show.
1: You won't have another interview like this all year, man.
0: Oh, side pieces. And if anybody's just now tuning in, just you'll have to realize
1: that. Yeah, that's right.
2: Go back on YouTube.
1: Go to the YouTube channel. You watch
2: YouTube
1: the whole thing.
2: Find it. Thanks, Shane.
0: Thank you, guys.
1: Thank you, Coach. We appreciate it.
2: That's Coach Shane Beamer. And again, he has his press conference without most of those issues coming up in just a little bit. You're listening to the Post Game Show.
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0: Welcome back in. Postgame show rolling on here on a Thursday. Jay Phillips, Terry Ford. Thanks again to Coach Beamer for hanging out with us here for a half hour. And for those who were listening for the entire interview, yeah, not a ton of football in there, if only because if you just keep tuned, then coming up for about a half hour, Shane will have nothing but football stuff for you because we have his live press conference in its entirety here on the station. The golfers are coming off the course, and Shane is ready to present the award winners with their trophies and certificates and probably rag on a few people who didn't do as well. And we'll get into that for you throughout the course of the afternoon, too, and try to grab a few other guests as the day rolls on. Just saw former Gamecock Jones Andrews, a good friend who used to be one of my mom's neighbors back in the day, coming to say hey. So we appreciate that. And a lot more to do throughout the course of the afternoon. But and some of the things that we did discuss football-wise with Coach, you know, getting into the experience level and, you know, just again, how that has changed and what that looks like across the board in college football. And Shane made mention of the last three champions, just how much more experience those teams have these days than in years past. And while it doesn't guarantee you anything, it certainly does lend itself to support throughout. And I think that's something that you know, he talked about last year that was missing. And they've filled those coffers, if you will, with experienced players. Because, again, what it means full-time, we'll see. Well,
1: you know, we didn't get to circle back that with him because we were talking about important things like, you know.
0: Well, he'll do it again. The last thing I wanted to do was basically go, hey, how about that offensive line?
1: No, I guarantee you. This isn't tooting our own horn because we've talked to Shane so many times. He will not have a conversation with media that was like that one.
0: No, not today.
1: Not today.
0: Not today.
1: Okay. Here's the thing about it, that was like, you know, and again, you recognize things and look, you know, you think. And I get the whole thought process going to last year. You did bring in some guys from the poor. Remember, Boaz Stanley had seven kids, had a wife, had a minivan, just like Demetrius Knight. I mean, so he did bring in some guys last year. But the other thing you're banking on, and he's not going to say this because you don't want to be throwing guys under the bus or anything. You're banking on the guys, the younger guys that were there with Knight and with Rocket and with Kennard and with Lee. And with all those Josh Simon, all those veterans that helped, and all those guys on the defensive line who had been here for 10 years.
0: Right.
1: All those guys, they leave, but the younger guys in that room that year would learn and step into leadership positions. Mm-hmm. That's kind of the gradual evolution of leadership, like old days, right? Mm-hmm. And that just didn't happen. I mean, it just, because again, look, some of the guys you're, like for an example, no offense, Lenore Sellers is a wonderful talent and a very nice young man. But, you know, maybe he wasn't ready to be alpha dog leader, and maybe he'll never be alpha dog. Maybe he wasn't ready to be a leader in his skin. Dylan Stewart, we've heard five words from Dylan Stewart in 3 years. He's not a talker.
0: Right.
1: He doesn't have that wow personality thing, and that's not a criticism. It's just, that's not his comfort level. So, you know, some of the guys you were hoping could maybe step up into bigger leadership roles, maybe last year they just weren't ready. Now, maybe this year they're more ready. I mean, we talked to Lenore. Lenore seemed much more comfortable, like, at his second SEC media days than the year before,
0: yeah,
1: right?
0: Yeah.
1: And Harbor was just natural. And Harbor was funny. Harbor's a man, it's a lot of talking. So some of these guys who just weren't ready for it where you're hoping they would be, this year they're probably a lot more comfortable. I mean, Sellers, what, year four?
0: Yes.
1: Harbor year four.
0: Yes.
1: So these guys have been around for a minute.
0: Yes.
1: And they're more comfortable probably looking at a younger guy and go, hey, bub, here's what we're doing here. We're going to do that again because it wasn't right. Plus, you did bring in the older, more mature veteran guys, and Shane talked about this at SEC Media Days, guys who have won championships, whether it's conference championships, been part of national championship teams in some way, shape, or form, been around winning at a high level. And you bring those guys into your locker room. They might not have been in your program, but you know what they've been doing? Been winning.
0: Mm-hmm.
1: And you know what a lot of times winners bring with them, Jay? Winning.
0: Yes.
1: And so I think they're in a much better position maturity-wise, and you're hoping, more importantly, leadership-wise, because that, to me, what was missing last year compared to 24.
0: Agreed. Again, Coach Beamer will be taking the microphone shortly here. Probably won't be 4:15 because, again, there's still some guys coming off the course. But it'll be soon, so sit tight. And, again, plenty more to come from Shane throughout the afternoon. Terry Ford, I do have an update on the Protect College Sports Act.
1: Oh, do you now? Would you like to share it now?
0: Yeah. And I'll give you the latest, and then we'll kind of we'll back up on the other side and come back with some more detail. Okay,
1: give us the headline or the beginning, yeah. Then we'll tease that thing and come back. Let's Ross, play radio, you and I.
0: Ross Dellinger, mm-hmm. The Senate has adjourned for the week. Majority Leader John Thune did not file cloture for the Protect College Sports Act. The bill's chances of a vote next week are now slim. The legislation remains in dire position ahead of a month-long Senate recess beginning next Friday. As to why cloture was not filed, I will tell you on the other side of the break, because I'm not saying it's anything nefarious or horrible, but there's a pretty good reason as to why.
1: All right, we'll get into that coming back. It's your only old post-game show. We're live at Birdies with Beamer. Shane will be speaking here very shortly. It was supposed to be 4:15, but probably going to be a little bit later than that because guys are still coming in from the course. We got that coming up here on the post-game show. Who are you?
0: I don't know.
1: I don't know who I am either. We'll be back to talk
0: some
1: about
0: guy.
1: what has broken about the...
0: Michael Haney's friend.
1: the guy rubbing Michael Haney's quads.
0: I said I was Michael Haney's
1: friend.
0: And we will give
1: you Jay's interpretation of what Jay just talked about from Ross Dellinger about the bill in the House regarding college sports. That's next here on the Post Game Show, live from Birdies with Beamer on the Game, the Game Network, at the Game TV Radio on YouTube.
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4: 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But if you log off, take a step back from all the hype, you'll find that the actual keys to a longer, healthier life are hiding in plain sight. There are four of them. Number one, nutrition. The Mediterranean diet really is the gold standard. Number two, exercise. 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Number three, sleep. 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And finally, number four often gets forgotten, socialization. 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

0: an accident in Lexington on Bauer Parkway at Park Terrace. An accident on I-20 westbound at exit 76B. An accident in Irmo on Rock Metz Road at Broad River Road. And an accident on Two Notch Road in Lexington at Oscar Price Road. Coming up in just a couple of minutes, Shane Beamer takes the podium live for half an hour to talk and answer all your football questions.
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2: All right, welcome back in. Post Game Show rolling on this Thursday. Jay Phillips, Terry Ford with you. Terry, got what do you get? You got fried chicken,
3: I got
2: barbecue,
3: everything.
2: Mac and cheese.
3: Yeah, I got the barbecue, the mac and cheese.
2: Did you get, is that slaw on your plate?
3: Yeah, I'm going to say, I do like me a little coleslaw every now and then there, Jay Phillips. Don't tell anybody. Don't tell anybody.
2: Wow.
3: You know when I first started liking it? Let me tell you the truth.
2: I always want you to tell me the truth.
3: Well, I very rarely do.
2: I know, but I want you to, so you don't have to preface
3: it. You ever heard of like the seafood, fast food type restaurants, Long John Silver's?
2: I have.
3: Well,
2: can't say I frequent them, but
3: I've never eaten coleslaw in my life. There's a Long John Silver's, and I worked in PA.
2: Okay.
3: A little bit down the road from where I lived.
2: Okay.
3: I love me some seafood. So sure. I went in there and I'd eat, and then finally, they always give you that little container
2: of
3: slaw.
2: If you love seafood, never mind.
3: Little container of slaw, right?
2: Yeah, sure.
3: So one day I said, what the heck, I'll try it. I've never really eaten coleslaw and actually liked it.
2: Had you never been to a KFC?
3: I didn't do the slaw. Okay. I'd eat the chicken, knock down the...
2: You get the double mashed potatoes.
3: I love the mashed potatoes, man.
2: And when I was growing up down here, and I'm sure you had it up your way, there was a place called Maryland Fried Chicken that was really good.
3: It was good.
2: All right, I think our speaker...
3: Almost time.
2: Say hey to Bob
3: Thomas, do us a favor. Be a spotter. Be ready. Let us know when...
2: Shane is congratulating golfers.
3: Yes, we're almost right getting now. Close to so. Shane Beamer speaking, and we will be turning it up as soon as it's time.
2: Yeah.
3: And, we don't need to hear about the golf scores, though. Probably not.
2: No. But
3: we'll get there once Shane starts.
2: Yeah.
3: Was that Kendall Briles won something?
2: Is. Yeah. I think he's good. You know, you can find out that these coaches are really good at what they do, man, when it comes to golf. So, yeah. So Coach Beamer is heading up, and we'll... We'll turn it over to Shane in just a second here. Again, live radio, people, so bear with us.
3: We are doing live radio and getting ready. Okay. Go there. Shane Beamer will be speaking to the media shortly.
2: Yeah. All right, hang on, people. We're getting there.
3: We're getting there, man.
2: No, that one won't do it.
3: Yeah, you can go right there. Hey, Jay, talk to the people.
2: I will talk to the people. I apologize, everybody. We have a little. There we go. Now we have it. All right. Number five goes to Mr. Chuck Green.
3: Yeah.
2: We're
3: getting there.
2: Just a second.
3: We're figuring it out.
2: We'll get you in just a second.
3: They are figuring it out there. What's going on?
4: And a long drive champion on mic number five is the Sterling Sheriff, a.k.a.
2: Yeah, that's we'll get there in just a second.
3: Yeah, we're getting there. We are getting there.
2: Apologies.
3: Hey, why don't you talk?
2: I'll talk. With, they're giving out. Sterling Sharp is always very good at golf. So he's doing things. And I see Peter Burns has done something nice. Sean Elliott is looking in. Okay. I think I see the problem here, people, is that this microphone is not the same microphone. So that's good. I believe we're just on a different microphone than what Coach Beamer will be speaking on. So we're good. So you can put your headset back on now. We're in good shape. Yeah, this is a different so we thought
3: different
2: we were
3: microphone.
2: Yeah, we
3: yes.
2: thought we were we
3: we're
2: thought
3: safe.
2: We were on
3: different
2: the
3: microphone. Different that's microphone. Okay.
2: So, as we await the golf winners live at Cobblestone Park,
3: yep,
2: a lot of applause. Congratulations to all these people.

0: Columbia, Charleston, Florence, and Myrtle Beach.
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3: A better life with Dr. Sanjay Gupta.
4: They say consistency is key, but sometimes you just got to switch it up. A new study out of Harvard School of Public Health found that varying your exercise routine could add years to your life. What exercise someone did didn't matter much. What did matter was that all the exercises together worked all the muscle groups in their body. Now, an added benefit to changing things up is it can help you push through the plateau effect. That's when your body gets so efficient at doing something that you actually stop getting better at it. And we know from previous research that specializing in any one sport at a young age can make someone actually more prone to injury. And as experts we talk to point out, even elite athletes switch up things with their workouts, making sure to target strength, cardio, flexibility, balance, and doing that every single week. I'm Dr. Sanjay Gupta, helping you live a better life.
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2: That's right. The defensive coordinator is here, and you played today. So how'd you hit him?
8: You know what? Probably one of my better days at birdies with Beamer.
2: Okay.
8: It was a fun day. I hit the ball pretty well.
2: All right.
8: Had a fun team, too. So
2: that's good.
9: Nice. That's always a good time.
2: That's good.
9: Nice. Now, did you putt it well?
8: Probably like 40%. Didn't putt well, but nah. But had some good runs at it.
9: There you go. That's
8: gave it a shot. I left one short, so that's all.
2: That's what always killed me. I guess there's too many three putts in my life.
8: Yep.
2: Compared to what Kendall is doing to fix things for you, this is, I mean, look, you're always working. You're always building. You're always growing. But your guys did a lot to keep you in some ball games last year, despite what the record might have shown. And you've got a pretty good unit coming back, linebackers line. You've got some veterans at the back. What's this offseason been like for you to prepare what these guys need to do?
8: Well, really, it's just about making sure our guys understand what's going on. We have a couple new guys that will be stepping into some new roles. It's also awesome to have some older guys that can help teach. But I want our guys just to be smart football players, understanding the things that can win and lose football games, giving up big plays for touchdowns and momentum plays and possession downs. We got to be great understanding situational football. So we've taken it to another level this offseason and teaching that stuff. And our guys, we kind of put them out on the island themselves to make them show us that they know what's going on in the heat of the moment.
9: Coach, you bring in guys from the portal, and this year you got a couple of veteran portal guys, and every time you bring them in, you're bringing them in so they can contribute significantly, right?
8: Absolutely.
9: You're not bringing a guy in going, he'll hang around, whatever. I'll send him the dry cleaners for me. that's not what you do when you bring these guys in from the portal. When you bring guys in, because it's the term I've always heard, it's speed dating in a lot of ways. You only know so much. When you first get guys in, what is that experience for you to kind of indoctrinate them into the Clayton White defense? Is there a process, a big booklet you give them? How do you do things to get these guys ready to roll?
8: Unfortunately, I have no idea what speed dating is. I've been with my wife. We just celebrated our 20th year anniversary. We've been together for 25, 26 years. So I have no idea what that is. But what we do with these portal guys, we bring them in and we have to really do a great job of teaching them the defense right away and make sure they, whatever the word is for unlearn their old defense, and kind of translate to our term

0: He says, in terms of today's offense, defenses have caught up.
1: Yeah.
0: From a defensive coordinator's perspective, and especially now, this is your sixth year in the Southeastern Conference. What does that mean to you?
2: Do you agree?
0: How do you feel like that defenses have caught up to where maybe the modern? Yeah. Knock on wood. I get it. Yeah. Knock on wood. But to hear an OC say that, what does that say to you?
1: I think they. I think it says something to the defensive guys in the world, like. Offenses, they're not, behind their curtains laughing at us like they used to. I think they realize that we understand the game just as much as they do sometimes. But we still got to stay ahead because it's like every year or so something changes and we're behind again. But we want to stay there. But it does mean something to hear that from a offensive coordinator of his caliber. I think to say the defense have caught up, and I don't think we caught all the way up. But I do think we're not surprised as much as what offenses are doing.
2: Our favorite assistant coach, Clayton White, hanging out with us here at Birdies with Beamer. Our tradition continues with Clayton. Coach, Dylan Stewart last year obviously wasn't healthy the whole year. He had some stuff going on. He played through it. God love him. He played through it, right? But he wasn't 100%. And obviously offenses were like, well, we know one guy on this defense ain't going to destroy us. It's going to be Dylan Stewart. So he got a lot more attention. How did he handle all that? Because last year, obviously, I mean, he made plays and he got much better in the run game, Tino, made you happy. But how did he handle last year? Because there was so much anticipation of what he would do in his second season, all these factors. Just give us kind of a peek behind the curtain on Dylan Stewart's sophomore year.
1: I will say he went into the season, game one, something was going on with his back game one. So give him a lot of credit that he fought through it. There's only to a certain point when you can take it but so much, in regards of things going on in that part of your body. I was proud of how he played the run. He had like a 90-some run grade. He tackled very well. If you go back and watch his top run plays, it was some of the best defensive technique that you can possibly find. I'm proud of him. I'm always going to be proud of Dylan. I just want to see him bounce back. Seeing him now, if you saw him now, he's probably a half an inch taller, which he's a young guy that's growing. That probably doesn't help that situation either. Mm-hmm. He's still growing, which is crazy. Him and Lenoris both have grown, which is weird. Dylan is probably right at or above 250, and he looks phenomenal. So I love where he's at mentally right now.
0: You're working with Deion Barnes, coaching linebackers, and you've always coached them. You got a deep group, and they're big. We were looking at the sizes of your LBs the other day. I mean, everybody's at least 6'1", it feels like. Everybody's around 230 or bigger. And I can remember maybe even before you got here, maybe right when you got here, you had some guys that weren't quite that big. And a lot of that is obviously their physical development, but you're also looking for that. But how do you feel about that group? Because Terry and I were talking, there's like a hockey line, right, for linebackers. You got to have them in, out. I mean, there's a lot of 1A, 1B, 1C these days.
1: Yes, absolutely. We love that group. That group is leading the team in the off-season training stuff between Fred, J.O., and Sean. Those guys barely, hardly ever miss anything in regards to with Coach Dave. Coach Dave's doing a great job of pushing them, putting them in the positions to be leaders, and I really respect Coach Dave for that because that helps us a lot. Because we're not, when they're training in the weight room, we're not really there. We go there to support, and then we go back upstairs and do some other football recruiting stuff. But I'm proud of how those guys are stepping into their roles, and it's awesome to have a group like that.
2: You talk about maturity. I mean, we talked to Shane at the end of the year last year, and he had said about the team getting older, getting more mature, leadership, get more back to 2024 when you had a bunch of older guys. And we always joked about Demetrius Knight, minivan with the family going off to Joanne Fabric, how do you feel right now where that part of it for you with the defensive side of the ball with the leadership and the maturity you have?
1: Yes, I think I feel great. I think one thing that we're going to – I'm a glass half full kind of guy, almost three quarters full. Mm-hmm. I believe that the stuff that we went through last year is either going to break you or you're going to grow from it. So I think that us sticking together and us going through it together and we're all back together, we can always revert back to some of those moments. But that leadership is – that's going to be a reason why they're – they're going to refer to some of those things that happened last year as part of their leadership qualities and their skills and – their methods.
0: Well, I'm glad you brought that last part of what happened last year, because we've talked about that just in terms of overall games, how much, and you don't listen, you can go as deep or as shallow as you want to with this answer, but we think about an

0: Alabama game where it was that close. You think about the game in College Station where it was that, and you know that you were there. How do you let that motivate you? How do you motivate them through it? But then where do you draw a line to say, well, that was last year?
1: Yeah. You got to be very delicate with how you're talking about it. When I think of those games, I think of the things that nothing – I mean, you can't say anything was a fluke, but like the way we played the Alabama game, the first 55 minutes of that game was going to be one of the most historic defensive performances in Carter Finley.
0: Going back to your alma mater,
1: Williams-Brice that I can remember, like, from my time. But we played with great energy that game, and then, you know, they got hot for two drives, and obviously the A&M situation, we balled out the first half. I mean, like, it was some of the – I'm like, yo, this is real. Like, this is who we really are. And then, you know, they got hot. They're a great team. But you have to grow from it. Like, you can't pretend like it didn't happen. Like, we still watch those tapes. We still watch the thing that happened. Here's a mistake that we made here. If we don't do this, we actually win this game. Right. So –
0: And let me say, I don't ask that question solely from your perspective. That was a team thing.
1: No, I'm just saying, just like those plays, when we're watching our cut-ups now, like we're watching, hey, here's a motion that we didn't do right, and they caught a touchdown pass because we didn't get the motion right. If we get the motion right, we off the field. If we get this sack retrace here, or we cover the back or the whatever, we off the field and we win this game. So,
0: but I know Shane's going to say if we got a first down somewhere, Clayton's defense ain't on the field as much. Yes. So I guess why I'm saying
1: that. Yes, sir. No, I'm just telling you my point of view. But that's how we have to teach our guys. And some of those guys aren't on the field, so it's easier to talk about it that way.
2: Right. You know, and when you talk about defense, and a lot of this when you talk about the details, because so much of it is just a little – somebody didn't play the responsibility, or somebody didn't go to the correct gap, or somebody thought we were in – cover this, but we were in cover that, and all that, which makes you want to beat your head against the wall.
1: Yes.
2: I know, because you drill it all week long.
1: Yes.
2: How much of that, when you see those things, because you know, look, physical errors happen. Sometimes you get beat, but it's the mental ones that drive you nuts.
1: Yeah.
2: And you know, and you're trying to disguise through and doing this and doing that and try to fool offenses, but then again, you don't want to put too much in guys' heads, so they're standing there thinking and not playing. How much of a chess match runs through your mind when you're putting all this together?
1: It's definitely throughout the week. Like I said, you have to be very, very, very clever on how you do that. I try to – if I'm trying to be cute with something, I make sure they know ahead of time, hey, guys, when we go out here the next time, this is what we're going to do. I know this is – they make sure you be alert for this. We try to be very – you know, and the way the season was going last year, couldn't really take a lot of chances on defense. We weren't, you know, because we weren't scoring, our points per game weren't what they were. So you got to be very, you have to play that side as well. And it's all throughout the week, how you feel during the week, if you're going to be fancy or trying to disguise, and you don't want to trick yourself. You don't want to do that.
0: All right, we'll get you out of here on something fun. What the Whites do for the summer? What'd you do?
1: I love it. My wife, Kelly White, does a great job. And my kids kind of plan our summers. So a lot of Lake Murray. We went to Nantucket.
0: Oh, nice. Okay.
2: You've been there before?
1: I know. That's so bougie. That sounds so bad. We went to Nantucket. Went to
0: Boston.
1: You
0: had a lobster roll?
1: We had a lobster roll. The seafood was outstanding.
0: Yeah.
1: I thought it was pretty cool. Had a great time. We met Chelsea Handler at a restaurant.
2: Okay.
1: So that was pretty cool.
2: That's cool.
1: So that was fun.
2: Hung out with the Kennedy some up there in Nantucket.
1: She was pretty toasted too, buddy.
2: Oh, what's your name?
0: That's good. Well, hey, she's on vacation too, right?
2: Hey, guess what? I met Chelsea Handler and she threw up on me. This is such a good time.
1: We was in a restaurant. She waved at our family, but just she was toasted.
2: Oh, that's so funny. Right. That's cool.
0: That's good.
2: Well, that's a great story you got for the summer.
0: Next year,
2: that's a great summer story.
0: We'll see next year who Clayton meets.
2: By the way, what famous person this year, Clayton, did you meet toasted? That's going to be our new thing.
0: We'll just send Clayton to a bunch of bars when he's on vacation.
1: I was in a nice restaurant. Without a
0: no,
1: bar.
0: I get it. No, I get it. That's what I'm saying. Nice no, restaurant. That's what I'm saying. If we sent you to a bar, then we guarantee.
1: Oh, my God.
0: Yeah.
2: Oh, no, that's too good.
0: That's good.
2: Man.
0: That's good.
2: That's fantastic.
0: Hey, we appreciate you as always.
2: We always appreciate you.
0: Was today the last golf?
1: That was it.
0: Yeah.
1: I played well enough to say that was it.
0: All right, there you go.
2: It's a wrap. So,
0: a wrap.
2: By the way, the retirement announcement of Clayton White.
0: Hey, no, just golf. Just golf.
1: I washed my gloves tonight and put them up.
0: That's gone. Thanks,
2: we appreciate you, my man.
0: Good luck to
1: see
0: you.
1: We'll
0: talk to you soon. That's Clayton White, defensive coordinator for the Gamecocks. 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
7: A better life with Dr. Sanjay Gupta.
8: They say consistency is key, but sometimes you just gotta switch it up. A new study out of Harvard School of Public Health found that varying your exercise routine could add years to your life. What exercise someone did didn't matter much. What did matter was that all the exercises together worked all the muscle groups in their body. Now, an added benefit to changing things up is it can help you push through the plateau effect. That's when your body gets so efficient at doing something that you actually stop getting better at it. And we know from previous research that specializing in any one sport at a young age can make someone actually more prone to injury. And as experts we talk to point out, even elite athletes switch up things with their workouts, making sure to target strength, cardio, flexibility, balance, and doing that every single week. I'm Dr. Sanjay Gupta, helping you live a better life.
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13: This is Kale Wilson giving you another look at the traffic. Just two accidents to report in Lexington. An accident on Fish Hatchery Road at Highway 21, 176, 321 and Charleston Highway. Then an accident on I-20 westbound at Wilson Boulevard, exit 71 in Columbia. Then long-term road construction on Bluff Road, Blythewood Road, Broad River Road, I-20 between exit 61 and exit 63, I-26 between exit 108A and 125, and then McNulty Street between Blythewood Road and Main Street. Coming up, it's more of the postgame show with Jay Phillips and Terry Ford.
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0: All right, welcome back in. Jay and Terry with you here on this Thursday. Quick segment as we wrap things up from Cobblestone Park. Birdies with Beamer in the books. Just a few last-minute media types are here. Food's all been cleared. Mm-hmm. And
2: yeah,
0: are you taking Dave some of that banana pudding?
2: Or? No, that's not going to happen. I'm going to eat. I'm going to take it for myself. I'm going to pick up that big vat and put it in my car.
13: You know, Dave's in the room with
2: me
13: right now.
2: Please, God, take it. They're like, yeah, take it, please.
0: No, I did know that. That's why I asked if Dave was going to get any banana pudding, because he'd probably like some of that.
2: Well, the old Dave.
0: Well, I don't think she's kidding,
2: no,
0: by
2: she's
0: the way.
2: Kidding.
0: I think she wants you to take
2: it.
0: I don't think there's, otherwise it's pretty. Yeah, so I think you need to take a big trough of banana pudding. Well, at our place, it would be gone
2: I'll
0: in
2: be
0: 30
2: gone.
0: Seconds.
2: No, it wouldn't last 5 minutes.
0: Yeah.
2: No doubt.
0: Yeah. And then then Dave would go, y'all want any?
2: Yeah, exactly. He doesn't want any more. He's got banana pudding all over his face.
0: He's just in there. All right.
2: Let's get caught up.
0: Did Kale say there was something on Blythewood Road? Did you say there was something on Blythewood Road? All right, Kale's
13: in my traffic report.
2: We'll go to break and we'll get back.
0: Yeah, that's what I'm saying. Yeah, well, because we're getting ready to turn on the Blythewood Road, so I'm not. That doesn't encourage me. All right. Well, are we coming back?
2: Wrap it up next.
0: All right. We'll do that on the other side. You're listening to the postgame show.
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7: A better life with Dr. Sanjay Gupta.
8: There are lots of things you can measure to get an idea of how healthy you are at any given moment. Temperature, heart rate, blood pressure, just to name a few. But how about how healthy you will be and how long you're likely to live? According to a new study out of the University at Buffalo, two simple strength tests are pretty accurate at predicting longevity in older women. One is hand grip strength, and the other is how quickly people can stand up from a seated position without using their arms. By the way, I remember interviewing former President Jimmy Carter when he was quite old and being really impressed how he just popped out of the chair without using his arms. Not a lot of older people can actually do that. But I think the message here is that maintaining strength as you age is going to help you perform everyday activities, but also help you avoid injury and stay independent. I'm Dr. Sanjay Gupta, helping you live a better life.
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0: All right, welcome back in. Final couple of minutes here on this Thursday. Jay and Terry with you. Thomas is out here with us. He did great work all afternoon. Kale has been busting his hump.
2: Yes, he has.
0: We made Kale jump through some hoops today.
2: Yeah, we made Kale.
0: One of them had fire on it.
2: Did it?
0: It's fine.
2: Is it? Well, it's okay.
0: He's fine.
2: He's all right. He's tall.
0: The thing is, he's tall. That's what makes
2: it
0: hard.
2: Young, he's tall. Fine.
13: Are my ears deceiving me? Am I appreciated?
0: No.
2: Don't get used to it.
0: No. We didn't say you were appreciated. Yeah. We just said you had to jump through a hoop that had fire
2: on it. We said, you know, you busted your tail. I don't think at any point anybody said did it well.
0: Yeah. Don't. Yeah. No. But sure, if it makes you feel better,
2: you were
0: Kale,
2: appreciated.
0: Then sure. Yes. No. Kale had a lot to do today, man.
2: He did, man. Kale had had a lot to pay attention to today. Yeah, he did a good job.
0: He did a very
2: good job.
0: Excellent job.
2: Thomas made sure we got beat.
0: Kale's mama would be proud of him.
2: You think? Really?
0: Yeah, she likes him.
2: You sure?
0: Yeah. I saw her down at the Heritage, and she was all proud of him.
2: Wow, really?
0: Yeah.
2: You didn't tell the truth, did you?
0: She's real proud of him.
2: All right, good. That's all I need to know.
0: She's real proud of him.
2: Good deal. Yeah, good deal. We had Shane on twice today, which was good. We had him on here with us, hanging out for a half an hour, talking about putting any kind of a... taught him how to do text correctly.
0: Yeah, well, again, I was taught. I didn't teach it. I mean, that was just what I was... I mean, because we have... We all have teenagers in the family.
2: I never knew that until you dropped that knowledge on.
0: I didn't know it.
2: Shane was more surprised than I was about that one.
0: That was great. But thanks to Mike Furry. And good to meet Kendall Bryles. We hadn't yet met Kendall.
2: And good to see obviously, our boy Clayton.
0: Thank you to
2: He's
0: Charles Bloom.
2: Charles wrangled everybody for us. We appreciate it.
0: Charles is the new Fink.
2: Yep. Yes, he is.
0: How's that working out for you, Charles?
2: Well, they cut Fink in half. Half is Bloom and half is Michael DeBeers.
0: We'll see you all tomorrow. Appreciate it.
2: We are done.
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13: This is Cale Wilson giving you one final look at the traffic. Close out your afternoon. Stop and go traffic on I-26 westbound in Lexington between exit 108A and exit 106. And then a disabled vehicle in Columbia on Assembly Street at Elmwood Avenue. Outside of that, nothing to report besides the usual long-term construction on Bluff Road, Lightwood Road between Winsboro Road and Wilson Boulevard, Broad River Road between I-26 and Dutch Fork Road, and I-20 between exit 61 and exit 63, I-26 between exit 108A, 125, and McNulty Street between Blythe Road and Main Street. This is Cale Wilson signing off.
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0: Park post-game show rolling on. Birdies with Beamer, the 2026 edition, and the man it's named for is here at the table with us. We're inside this year, too, Coach. I don't know if somebody just knew I was going to sweat all over stuff. Terry seems to think that's what it was, but here we are.
2: I'm not going to lie to you, Coach. We got tired of the whining every year about being outside and the sweating. And
21: yeah, well, it's a beautiful day, so it's a great day to be outside.
0: There's no humidity today. There's that not. Is kind of nice.
2: And you're in here.
0: Yeah.
21: In a breeze. But I have been wondering all these previous years why you were.
0: Yeah, I don't know.
21: Has this giant room inside.
0: I don't know. I don't know how that comes to be, but anyway, we're here.
2: You were out there with the three fan experience last year? Yeah. We had the fans everywhere.
0: That actually made a difference.
21: Yeah.
0: It made a difference.
21: Don't need them today.
0: Today there's no humidity in Columbia. That's like a one day reprieve.
21: Yeah.
2: You've never played in your own event here, have you?
21: I haven't.
2: You just go around in the cart and say hey to people, don't you?
21: Yeah, I get jealous when I get out there and kind of wish I was, but I like being able to see everybody that's out here. And if I am playing, I'm with one group and I don't see the other half of the groups are out here. So it's good for me just to be able to ride around, see everyone, catch up with everybody, and be able to talk and converse.
0: Yeah, I don't. We do have a sorry.
2: We got special engineer Shane Beamer here holding that button.
0: Yeah, I don't know where the static is coming from.
2: We appreciate that, Coach.
21: I'll do what I can.
2: Thomas, you've lost your tech feed to Shane Beamer. I'm really sorry.
21: Exactly.
0: So how was vacation?
21: It was good.
0: Yeah.
21: Good summer. Nothing too crazy. A little bit of beach, a little bit of the mountains, some great family time. And, as you guys know, living in South Carolina, you can be mountains and beach in less than 3 hours.
0: Yeah.
21: So it was good to be able to do those places, but also stay close to Columbia and be around our players who have been here all summer. I mean, they came back for summer school Memorial Day that day, so they've been hard at it ever since the day after Memorial Day. But it was a great summer and eager to get going with football.
0: Now, June was basically 7 days a week, wasn't it?
21: Yeah, June's people, not laugh, but people refer to June as like the off season. June's miserable. not miserable. I love it because it's recruiting. It's summer camps with the high school prospects. It's little kids camp with the young guys. It's official visit weekends every weekend. It's your own team is there, and you're doing workouts with them throughout the week. So, yeah, June is a grind from right after Memorial Day when we get back from SEC meetings in Destin until the last week of June where it becomes a dead period. It's literally every day. I mean, there wasn't a day where I did not go in the office, or not just me, our entire staff wasn't in the office because June's so busy because recruiting has sped up so much. There's so much is happening in June, not to mention like all the other things that I just talked about. So, yeah, when that dead period hits at the end of July, it's like, we made it. You know, and that's what I tell the coaches at the beginning of it. It's kind of like, fellas, just suck it on, suck it up and strap it on and get ready. You know, it's a grind.
2: And you grew up in this. Do you ever think back when your dad was coaching and kind of, because it was just, I mean, it was intense, but it wasn't this.
21: No.
2: You ever, like, look at your dad and go, man, I wish I had it like you did, Pops. You ever think about that stuff?
21: Yes and no. It's usually him saying to me, I don't know how you do it, you know, which I hear more than anything. But, yeah, I mean, when my dad was coaching, once June hit, it was like, I'll see you at the end of July. Let's get ready. But it's and even when I was working with him at Virginia Tech, June wasn't like it is right now. But now with signing day in December and players make decisions before their senior season, that's turned June into a busy month, which, don't get me wrong, I love it. I don't want necessarily the calendar to change when it comes to that. I love the December signing period, and if the grind of June is what allows that to happen, I'm all for it, and then really enjoy ourselves in July and be able to kind of get away and recharge a little bit too.
0: Last week, at Media Days, we talked to Nick, and so I want to ask you about camp counselor Nick Harper, because he seemed to enjoy that, and I thought to myself, and he brought it up too, that's a real, I think, sign of growth for who he is. But what was the camp counselor part like for him?
21: Yeah, so he was awesome, and a lot of our guys were. We allow our guys at our summer camps that we have for high school football players. Our players will be some of the camp counselors, and we don't make them. It's totally up to them. And I've seen the guys that, you know, they come out there in tennis shoes that aren't even laced up and backpack on their back, and they're just there to say that they were there. That's not Nick. Nick was coaching, you know, and was passionate about it. And it says a lot about him that, one, he has the confidence from a wide receiver standpoint to be able to get up there and talk to those other high school receivers who are really talented guys that we had at our camp about playing the receiver position. But then just the fact that, you know, he could be anywhere on a Tuesday night or a Saturday afternoon in the month of June, and instead he chose to be out there with those, you know, campers. It's pretty cool to see him and the other guys that we had that were involved in that.
2: South Carolina head coach Shane Beamer hanging out with us. Birdies with Beamer here at Cobblestone on the postgame show. Stick with Nick for a second. First of all, Nick had the line of SEC Media Days. We can't repeat it on the air. We'll tell you off the air later. It was phenomenal.
0: Well, we kind of can't.
2: You know what? I can do it because it's Nick's. Because we asked about from 2024, when you guys just, you owned the fourth quarter in games and you made all the big plays to win. And then last year, the fourth quarter wasn't your friend. He called it, he said, it was like your side piece. In 2024, like, you embraced her. In 2025, you ran from her because you were with your girl.
21: I didn't see that quote.
2: How good is
21: that? That goes right up there with the Cam Smith post-game Tennessee 2022 when he said we just decided we had to drop you know what. So, I mean, that goes in the South Carolina football player quote, you know, Hall of Fame. I get it. I mean, I don't get it because I don't know that world, but I understand what he's saying.
2: I don't think that would ever run through your head to say in a presser, Coach, tell us about 2024.
21: Run through mine. That would definitely not be one of them, but it's a different time. But if that's what makes sense to him, I get it. As long as it's the 24 version of that side piece in 24, that's what we're all hunting.
2: And I wanted to bring up about Nick because he's, you know, I said, we sat there with my tight end when we got off the mic. And like, where did you come up with it? Because I just hit me in the head. I wasn't planning it or anything. But he seems like, first of all, I mean, obviously, he's got a great personality to him. And it just felt like talking to him. He's grown and matured. I remember when he first showed up and you first brought him in compared to now. And you knew I talked with Jay and I in December about your goal this year was get more mature, get older guys, but also, you know, we want to build leaders of the guys we already have. And not just with Nick, but a lot of the guys like Norris and the others who have been here like 3-4 years. How are you feeling with their growth from last year to this year?
21: So much better. Those guys that are a year older, I talked about it last week in Tampa. I mean, we're about to have a 3-year starter at quarterback. That's unheard of in college football in a lot of ways, which is crazy to say. And then we've got a lot of guys that, you know, have been here since, you know, Peyton Williams played in 2020. So when you've got so many guys that have been around, they're invested, when we brought in. I mean, they're natural leaders, some of these guys that we've brought in, and that's very evident. So feel great about their growth. Nick, you're exactly right, as a prime example. You just think about, you know, how he's grown from 23 when he was a true freshman, just trying to, you know, learn the position, and so many expectations from the outside on him, and the pressure, you know, he felt, I'm sure, to where he is right now, where he has that confidence to do like what Jay's talking about and be a leader on this team for sure. So it's a very just, you know, mature, business-like group. They just kind of, you know, get their work done, and there's not a lot of stuff. Work done.
0: Have you found yourself, even subconsciously, for lack of a better way to ask it, maybe looking more for those leadership qualities, or that do you maybe see them stand out and say, all right, you know what, I need a little more? Would there be a trade-off of, all right, maybe he runs a 4-5, but he's a leader? And I'm just, you know, but have you seen that maybe that's something you've done as a recruiter?
21: Yes, certainly. You know, I always talk about finding guys that, you know, love football, love to compete. Those are two qualities that, you know, we're always looking for in guys. And to me, if you love football and you love to compete, there's probably some natural leadership qualities in there. And so certainly that, but you can go, whether it be in high school recruiting and you go to a high school practice and you see how a guy handles himself and whether he's respected by his teammates or not, in the transfer portal where a guy's coming from, you know, was he a captain? Did he have the respect of his teammates? That type thing. I think those are all things that you're certainly – you know, always looking for, always have been, but nowadays, from my standpoint, it's more, you know, more, I'm more cognizant of it than ever, because I realize what a difference it can make, for sure.
0: And I know a lot of schools are in the same boat, and I don't mean to paint any broad brushes here, but Coach Cignetti has talked so much about the thing. I mean, and it just seems like everybody kind of went, oh, maybe what Coach Sig is talking about, you know, it's like, yeah, bring in the older dudes.
21: Yeah.
0: And I've even seen that with some of the, you know, some of the teams that I follow on the other side of the pond with soccer, that one team was too young and all of a sudden they're bringing in like 35-year-olds, and the new coach said, because our guys don't know what they're supposed to do. Mm-hmm. It makes a difference.
21: No, it does. I did a study, just looked at the last three national champions, Michigan, Ohio State, and Indiana, and the number of you know, fourth and fifth year players they had on their team, it's mind-boggling.
0: Right.
21: Like, all three of those had a huge number.
0: Mendoza's 30.
21: Yeah,
2: he's got kids. I mean, geez.
21: Something like that. I mean, certainly it's big. Those guys have been through the battles and have the scars, and you know, there's not a lot that they haven't experienced in college football when you're an older guy.
0: Right.
21: And when you get on the road in this league and it's a dogfight in the fourth quarter, you better have those guys that, you know, they're going to look to the coaches, but they got to be able to, the players, I mean, need to be able to look to their teammates and say, okay, you know, he's got it under control, we're good. And the more of those guys you can have, the better.
2: All right, now but between us, because we're off the air now, we're just three guys talking.
21: Yeah,
2: swear
21: okay
2: to God, Coach. speaking of Cignetti, do you guys silently as a fraternity cussed what he did at Indiana, because now everybody's expected to do what Cignetti did at Indiana?
21: I wouldn't say silently cussing him. There's much respect for him, but there's certainly a, you know, give them credit, but now everyone thinks that it can just be done, you know, just like that. And there's no question about it. You can flip your roster and change your team quicker than ever. There's no question about it. But, you know, they had a great coach, older team, number one pick in the NFL draft at quarterback. I mean, all the things that you want they had on their team last year. But certainly have our respect. I don't know about, you know, cussing them silently, but certainly, you know, there's 100, however many other, you know, Power Four teams that are trying to do what Indiana has done, and as the other 100 and whatever it is have shown, it's not that easy.
2: Right.
0: We'll come back on the other side. You mentioned scars a minute ago, and I have a story for you about a good friend who maybe needs a little shout out. So we'll do that. And Coach Beamer will be giving us a press conference in about a half hour or so once the guys come in off the golf course. So plenty more to do.
2: And Shane promised a lot of secrets behind the scenes about what they're planning for the year. He says he's going to tell everybody everything.
0: Right, cool. Yeah,
21: exclusive coming up after the break.
0: There it is. Look at that.
2: Look at that guy's teaser.
0: All right. It's the post-game show.
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18: A Better Life with Dr. Sanjay Gupta.
8: They say consistency is key, but sometimes you just got to switch it up. A new study out of Harvard School of Public Health found that varying your exercise routine could add years to your life. What exercise someone did didn't matter much. What did matter was that all the exercises together worked all the muscle groups in their body. Now, an added benefit to changing things up is it can help you push through the plateau effect. That's when your body gets so efficient at doing something that you actually stop getting better at it. And we know from previous research that specializing in any one sport at a young age can make someone actually more prone to injury. And as experts we talk to point out, even elite athletes switch up things with their workouts, making sure to target strength, cardio, flexibility, balance, and doing that every single week. I'm Dr. Sanjay Gupta, helping you live a better life.
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2: Thanks.
0: All right, 9 minutes in front of 4 o'clock on this Thursday. Welcome back in, Jay and Terry. Birdies with Beamer. Coach Beamer is with us here at the table. Charles Bloom hanging out. Thomas is making sure we don't screw it up. Kale's at Master Control. Thanks again to David Kloniger for joining us earlier. Yep. We called him the warm-up act. He's okay with that.
2: Was he okay with that?
0: Yeah, he was fine.
2: Yeah, once we saw Shane, go, hey, Dave, beat it. Yeah. Time to go, Dave. No offense.
0: So before we do anything else, as you probably remember, Coach, the first time that I met you face-to-face, at least, was at a Spurrier golf outing. Mm-hmm. You and I and Michael Haney and others were playing in the same group. And so flash forward to here we are, what, 19, 20 years later. Yep. Michael is a little under the weather. Somehow tore both quads and busted up his left knee. I don't know what the advice is at this point other than watch where you're going.
21: Yeah, that's an interesting story to say the least. Don't wish that on anyone. I hate that he's going through that, and we wish you well, Michael. Get well soon, my man.
0: Yeah, I called him, and I'll say this on it. I told Terry earlier, but look, he's like a brother, yeah. Right? So I can hopefully get away with this, but I said, hey, buddy, how you doing? And I think he was okay with
21: yeah.
0: it. I think he was okay.
21: I think so.
0: But his mom's up there, his sister's up there. He'll be fine.
2: That's good. Jay and I talk about it, and maybe you can help. We're going to come up with a really good story to take out the truth, because the truth, he can't tell the truth ever again.
0: Yeah, the truth can't be slipping on a rock.
21: You lose all cred if you.
0: I like Terry's. Terry's story was good. Terry's story was chasing four muggers, caught two. The other two got away, but I still ran. And
21: absolutely.
0: One thing led to another.
2: And even though I tore both quads, I crawled and grabbed them.
21: No doubt. Whatever it takes.
2: That's right.
0: Yeah. If I'm coming back around just to family stuff real quick here, one of yours is getting close to choosing colleges, right?
2: Oh, man. Really?
21: We have an upcoming senior.
0: Yeah.
21: Which is.
2: Wow.
0: How's that working out for you?
2: Yeah, how you doing with that there, my man?
21: Terrible. It's we've got some really good friends here in Columbia whose daughter is leaving to go to college outside the state of South Carolina next week, and I see what they're going through, and I'm like, man, I'm going to be doing it next year. Hopefully she's not leaving, but yeah, she's going through that process right now, so that's different, and it's just hard to believe. I mean, I drove to Charlotte the other night for a dinner, and they were born at the old hospital. I guess it still is a hospital, but it was a hospital that delivered babies back in 2008, right? Yeah. There off Faro Road.
0: Yeah.
21: And you can always see it when you're going on 77 North. Yeah. And I drove past it the other night, and I was with my father-in-law. I'm like, that's where the girls were born, which literally seems like yesterday, and now they're getting ready to go to college, and Terry's got one graduating college, and
0: hey,
21: you got them.
0: My youngest is at her orientation at the University of Maryland as we speak.
21: Wow.
0: That's my youngest.
21: Wow.
2: Yeah,
0: point that out.
2: Yeah,
0: so.
21: It's hard. I'm not looking forward to that, so certainly savoring the time that she is in the house right now. Even though when she is in the house, she barricades herself in her bedroom.
2: Yep, exactly.
21: And I'll come home, and it'll be like 4 hours later, and I'll say to Emily, like, are the girls home? And she's like, yeah, they're in their room. For 4 hours?
2: You know, remember when it was like, let's run downstairs and say hi to Dad, and let's hang out with Dad, and yep. Yeah, that's over.
21: That's what I told him. I go old school with him, Terry. Like, sometimes I'll walk in the house and used to, Daddy! Now it's nothing. So there'll be some days where I'll just walk in, and I'll say, nope, we're going to do this all over. I'm going to walk back outside. Shut the door, and I'm going to come back in again. And when I come back in, y'all are at least going to acknowledge me. Like, you don't have to run over here and hug me, but at least, like, say hello.
0: Yeah.
2: What's up, Dad? Give me something.
21: Oh, yeah. It's been a hard day. Like, you need to...
0: Who's this going to be harder on, you or Emily, when it comes to college?
21: She's probably listening right now, but I think me. She'll tell you I'm a daddy, girl dad, and those are daddy's girls and all that. And as she likes to say, they can do no wrong, no harm in your mind, Shane. So I think me, but it'll be hard on both of us. But they're both great girls, and we got an awesome son who's turning 13 tomorrow.
2: He's turning 13.
21: Wow. Tomorrow.
0: Yeah.
2: I remember he wanted to go to Dude Perfect 3 years ago in Dallas, and now he's 13.
21: No doubt. Man. Still wanted to go to Dude Perfect. We did that this summer, too. But, yeah, he's 13 tomorrow, so growing up fast.
2: Okay,
21: yeah.
2: Quick question. How long does it take them, on average, to answer your text messages now?
21: Long.
2: And absolutely.
21: It's mind-boggling because they have their phone on them, all day, every day. And it's just like, and I love my wife, but I love you, Emily, if you're listening, but sometimes it's the same thing. Like, I know y'all have your phones. Like, why is nobody answering the text?
0: So this morning, I sent my youngest just a message of like, hey, love you, and have a great day at orientation. And I'm with you. And I know it's like 30 minutes before she has to be on campus. So I know she's got her phone. Because, again, it's glued to her.
21: Yeah.
0: Uh-huh. And it's now 3:57. And guess when I heard from her?
2: No,
0: I haven't.
2: You're right, you have not.
0: I haven't.
2: You have not.
0: And all I said was, love you, have fun. Having a thumbs up.
2: There's two things about this, though. A, when they need something, they're right on it, right?
21: Right.
2: And B, if you don't answer them, well, what's going on? Like you know, with your wife, you know, with my girlfriend, the same thing. You know, she could take 17 hours to get back to me. That's fine. But if I'm not within like half hour, what are you doing? Yeah. Where are you going? Who are you with? What's going on?
21: Yeah.
2: It's like, wait a minute. Yeah. You'll go a whole day without getting back to me, and that's okay, right? Yeah. But we don't get back to them.
21: I worked for a head coach previously. He'll remain nameless, but he was notorious. Like, if he sent a text message to the staff and you didn't answer him within like 20 seconds, you would get the hello with like 40 question marks. That's kind of how I am with my daughters right now. Like, I'll send something and I won't hear anything, and I just turn into that coach. Hello, with like the 18. Oh, hey, Dad, sorry.
0: Yeah, it'd be like, sorry, I didn't see it. I'm like, what do you, because you're just so locked in, but you had your phone.
21: Yeah.
2: Oh, yeah.
0: You had your phone.
2: Oh, I'll give you an example. You're talking about my son is going to a sophomore year of college, right? Yeah. He's changing his major, whatever. So he had a Zoom call with his advisor. So I hit him up this morning. How'd you go with your advisor? 5 minutes before we go on the air. This is hours later. Here's Verity, I'll give you the answer. It went okay, Dad. He seems stoned, but everything's fine. There's my answer, Coach.
21: Okay.
0: I thought you were going to get fine.
21: Great hope for the education system.
2: I feel good about that money that's being invested,
21: exactly.
2: Right?
21: Exactly. No doubt. Just what you want to hear.
0: Yeah, hours later, I'll usually get fine.
2: Yeah. Oh, yeah, that one too.
0: Good. Yep. How was your day?
21: I'm glad it's not just me.
0: No, it's not.
2: It ain't just you, my man. It ain't just you.
21: But I feel like it's the players, too, like on our team. Because I think nowadays, y'all probably know better than I do, they're communicating Instagram, Snapchat, whatever it is. Like, I'll send a text to a player, and same thing. It's like, did they get the text?
0: Well, a couple of years ago, I was told, Dad, you need to not end your texts with punctuation. Mm. Makes you look old.
21: Really?
0: And I said, I'm using, they're like, no, Dad, don't end your text with punctuation.
2: See, I haven't heard that one yet. I have not heard that one yet.
0: So now I don't.
2: You know what I think is interesting here? It's one thing when you're family, but when you're not getting back to the players, like, you know I am the head coach.
21: Yeah. No.
2: You know that, right?
21: I need to change my communication or maybe call them. I don't know what it is.
2: Punctuation. So, yeah. Stop using punctuation.
21: I don't want the story to be, Beamer said the players don't respond to his messages. No, that's not the case at all, but there's times where it's just a little bit longer. Than it should,
2: be. Yeah, exactly, because you're the man in charge.
0: All right, we'll get you out of here on this so you can go get ready. We had Coach Snall yesterday. We talked about his entrance on the helicopter at his introductory.
2: Yeah. Mm-hmm.
0: So anything you can do to
2: you
0: not
2: jealous?
0: Necessarily top that.
21: I am.
0: But.
21: I told him that day because I saw him at the hotel they were staying in was the same hotel that we were hosting recruits at, and we had an official visit weekend that weekend, mm-hmm. and I told him in the hotel lobby, I'm like, man, like, I got hired, and it was during COVID, and Ray Tanner picked me up at the airport wearing his mask, and I got in the mask, and we went to the facility, and I did a press conference on Zoom.
0: I remember.
21: And that was it. Yeah. I mean, you're getting helicopters and everything. Like, clearly, they're a lot more excited about your hire than they were me back in 2020.
0: I asked him. I said, do you wake up screaming with a nightmare that Cocky is your pilot in some kind of aircraft?
21: Yeah, exactly.
0: So, but he said he didn't, so that's good.
21: No,
0: so,
21: that was good. Intense.
2: I think home opener. Coach Beamer, the helicopter lands at Williams-Brice right on the field.
21: Wow.
2: Are you in? Are you in?
21: Yeah, that would be a tough sell.
0: Next time there's a spring game.
21: I think, yeah.
2: Right. Spring game would be good. Spring game would be good.
21: Yeah, I don't know if
0: we need to draw for spring game.
21: Yeah, that's right. I think the spring game would be good.
2: And you could do like a James Bond hanging off the ladder thing and swing it.
21: Yeah.
2: You in that?
21: We've talked. We've done the we need to pick it back up. We didn't do it this year because of the stadium renovation, but we've always done the Beamer ball in the stadium every year, to raise money, and it's an awesome event. We didn't do it last spring, but hopefully we will in 27. And we've always done some sort of entrance. So like 2 or 3 years ago, the big thing was me and Emily were going to do like the first dance, and it was going to be the shag. So I had to like go through months of lessons to do that. So then we were talking about what's the next year going to be, and they threw out different things. They threw out like the Gamecock Club zip lining from the top of the stadium.
2: That would be fun. I can see you zip lining down into that realm,
21: maybe helicopter in for the Beamer ball, something like that.
2: That'd be cool.
0: We appreciate you
2: as always, man.
21: Y'all are awesome.
0: And good luck with college.
21: Yep, yeah. Absolutely.
0: Yeah. And not just your college guys, but the big stuff.
2: And you've learned something today. No more punctuation.
0: No more punctuation. I see.
2: You want to be hip?
0: Who knew?
2: You want to be hip?
0: Yep. Who knew, man?
21: Exactly. We talked about a lot. We talked about quad injuries, stone advisors. I mean, cover a lot on this.
2: You won't have another interview like this all year, man.
21: Oh, side pieces. That's really, I mean, God. And if anybody's just now tuning in, just you'll have to realize.
2: Yeah, that's right.
0: Have to go back on YouTube.
2: Go to the YouTube channel. You watch the whole thing.
0: And find it. Thanks, Shane.
21: Thank you, guys.
2: Thank you, Coach. We appreciate it.
0: That's Coach Shane Beamer, and again, he has his press conference without most of those issues coming up in just a little bit. 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
12: The Gamecocks are making history in Cleveland. 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Game over. Gamecocks are in the Final Four.
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15: A better life with Dr. Sanjay Gupta.
8: There are lots of things you can measure to get an idea of how healthy you are at any given moment. Temperature, heart rate, blood pressure, just to name a few. But how about how healthy you will be and how long you're likely to live? According to a new study out of the University at Buffalo, two simple strength tests are pretty accurate at predicting longevity in older women. One is hand grip strength, and the other is how quickly people can stand up from a seated position without using their arms. By the way, I remember interviewing former President Jimmy Carter when he was quite old and being really impressed how he just popped out of the chair without using his arms. Not a lot of older people can actually do that. But I think the message here is that maintaining strength as you age is going to help you perform everyday activities, but also help you avoid injury and stay independent. I'm Dr. Sanjay Gupta, helping you live a better life.
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17: 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The NL MVP is essentially now a coin flip between Shohei and Pete Crow Armstrong, a stunning development over the past few weeks, considering PCA was 30-1 a month ago. And his two-run bomb and extras last night only strengthened his case. Shohei needs to get back on the mound ASAP, or he's going to watch this award slip out of his hands. I'm Pat Boyle.
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1: In this edition of Connecting Carolinas, we're going to play Clayton White, who interviewed earlier today with Jay and Terry on the afternoon show. Clayton White, the coordinator of defense at the University of South Carolina.
2: Where's a Beamer without Clayton White?
3: No, we've done it every year.
2: It's a tradition.
3: With Clayton.
2: Man.
3: That's right. That's right. The defensive coordinator is here, and you played today. So how'd you hit him?
4: You know what? Probably one of my better days at Birdies with Beamer.
3: Okay.
4: It was a fun day. I hit the ball pretty well.
3: All right.
4: Had a fun team, too. So
3: that's good.
2: Nice. That's always a good time.
3: That's good.
2: Nice. Now, did you putt it well?
4: Nah, probably like 40%. Didn't putt well, but nah. But had some good runs at it.
2: There you go. That's
4: gave it a shot. Right. I left one short, so that's all.
3: That's what always killed me. I guess there's too many three putts in my life.
4: Yep.
3: Compared to what Kendall is doing to fix things for you, this is, I mean, look, you're always working. You're always building. You're always growing. But your guys did a lot to keep you in some ball games last year, despite what the record might have shown. And you've got a pretty good unit coming back, linebackers line. You've got some veterans at the back. What's this offseason been like for you to prepare what these guys need to do?
4: Well, really, it's just about making sure our guys understand what's going on. We have a couple new guys that will be stepping into some new roles. It's also awesome to have some older guys that can help teach. But I want our guys just to be smart football players, understanding the things that can win and lose football games, giving up big plays for touchdowns and momentum plays and possession downs. We got to be great understanding situational football. So we've taken it to another level this offseason and teaching that stuff. And our guys, we kind of put them out on the island themselves to make them show us that they know what's going on in the heat of the moment.
2: Coach, you know, you bring in guys from the portal, and this year you got a couple of veteran portal guys, and every time you bring them in, you're bringing them in so they can contribute significantly, right?
4: Absolutely.
2: You're not bringing a guy in going, yeah, you know, he'll hang around, you know, whatever. I'll send him the dry cleaners for me. that's not what you do when you bring these guys in from the portal. When you bring guys in, because it's the term I've always heard, it's speed dating in a lot of ways. You only know so much. When you first get guys in, what is that experience for you to kind of indoctrinate them into the Clayton White defense? Is there a process, a big booklet you give them? How do you do things to get these guys ready to roll?
4: Unfortunately, I have no idea what speed dating is. I've been with my wife. We just celebrated our 20th year anniversary. We've been together for 25, 26 years. So I have no idea what that is. But what we do with these portal guys, we bring them in and we have to really do a great job of teaching them the defense right away and make sure they, whatever the word is for unlearn their old defense, and kind of translate to our terms. That's the first thing you have to do. So you kind of give them a booklet, but it's just a playbook. but it's been fun doing that. What it does for me as a football coach, because I have to, it's like you have to make sure your teaching method works, because you have to reteach it. So it kind of tests that every single season.
3: One of the things that Kendall said that was interesting, because Terry asked him, you know, going back 15 or so years coaching RG3. You know, defenses weren't quite where they are now. And he says in terms of today's offense, defenses have caught up.
4: Yep.
3: From a defensive coordinator's perspective, and especially now this is your sixth year in the Southeastern Conference, what does that mean to you?
2: How do you feel like
3: defenses have caught up to where maybe the modern – yeah, knock on wood. I get it. Yeah, knock on wood. But to hear an OC say that, what does that say to you?
4: I think they. I think what it says is it does, you know, says something to the defensive guys in the world. Like, offenses, you know, they're not, you know, behind their curtains laughing at us like they used to. I think they realize that we understand the game just as much as they do sometimes. But we still got to stay ahead, because it's like every year or so something changes and we're behind again. But we want to stay there. But it does mean something to hear that from a offensive coordinator of his caliber, I think, to say the defense have caught up. And I don't think we caught all the way up, but I do think we're not surprised as much as what offenses are doing.
2: Our favorite assistant coach, Clayton White, hanging out with us here at Birdies with Beamer. Our tradition continues with Clayton. Coach, Dylan Stewart last year obviously wasn't healthy the whole year. He had some stuff going on. He played through it. God love him. He played through it, right? But he wasn't 100%. And obviously offenses were like, well, we know one guy on this defense ain't going to destroy us. It's

0: going to be Dylan Stewart. So he got a lot more attention. How did he handle all that? Because last year, obviously, I mean, he made plays and he got much better in the run game. I know it made you happy. But how did he handle last year? Because there was so much anticipation of what he would do in his second season and all these factors. Just give us kind of a peek behind the curtain on Dylan Stewart's sophomore year.
1: I will say he went into the season, game one, something was going on with his back game one. So give him a lot of credit that he fought through it. There's only to a certain point when you can take it but so much, in regards of things going on in that part of your body. I was proud of how he played the run. He had like a 90-some run grade. He tackled very well. If you go back and watch his top run plays, it was some of the best defensive technique that you can possibly find. I'm proud of him. I'm always going to be proud of Dylan. I just want to see him bounce back. Seeing him now, if you saw him now, he's probably a half an inch taller, which he's a young guy that's growing. That probably doesn't help that situation either. Mm-hmm. He's still growing, which is great. Him and Lenore both have grown, which is weird. Dylan is probably right at or above 250, and he looks phenomenal. So I love where he's at mentally right now.
2: You're working with Deion Barnes coaching linebackers, and you've always coached them. You got a deep group, and they're big. I mean, we were looking at the sizes of your LBs the other day. I mean, everybody's at least 6'1", it feels like. Everybody's around 230 or bigger. And I can remember maybe even before you got here, maybe right when you got here, you had some guys that weren't quite that big. And a lot of that is obviously their physical development, but you're also looking for that. But how do you feel about that group? Because Terry and I were talking – there's like a hockey line, right? For linebackers, you got to have them in out. I mean, there's a lot of 1A, 1B, 1C these days.
1: Yes, absolutely. We love that group. That group is leading the team in the offseason training stuff between Fred, J.O., and Sean. Those guys barely hardly ever miss anything in regards to with Coach Dave. Coach Dave's doing a great job of pushing them, putting them in the positions to be leaders. And I really respect Coach Dave for that because that helps us a lot. Because we're not, when they're training in the weight room, we're not really there. We go there to support, and then we go back upstairs and do some other football recruiting stuff. But I'm proud of how those guys are stepping into their roles, and it's awesome to have a group like that.
0: You talk about maturity. I mean, we talked to Shane at the end of the year last year, and he had said about the team getting older, getting more mature, leadership, get more back to 2024 when you had a bunch of older guys. And we always joked about Demetrius Knight, minivan with the family going off to Joanne Fabric, how do you feel right now where that part of it for you with the defensive side of the ball with the leadership and the maturity you have?
1: Yes, I think I feel great. I think one thing that we're going to – I'm a glass half full kind of guy, almost three quarters full. Mm-hmm. I believe that the stuff that we went through last year is either going to break you or you're going to grow from it. So I think that us sticking together and us going through it together and we're all back together, we can always revert back to some of those moments. But that leadership is – that's going to be a reason why they're – they're going to refer to some of those things that happened last year as part of their leadership qualities and their skills and – their methods.
2: Well, I'm glad you brought that last part of what happened last year, because we've talked about that just in terms of overall games, how much, and you don't listen, you can go as deep or as shallow as you want to with this answer, but we think about an Alabama game where it was that close. You think about the game in College Station where it was that, and you know that you were there. How do you let that motivate you? How do you motivate them through it? But then where do you draw a line to say, well, that was last year?
1: Yeah. You got to be very delicate with how you're talking about it. When I think of those games, I think of the things that nothing – you can't say anything was a fluke, but like the way we played the Alabama game, the first 55 minutes of that game was going to be one of the most historic defensive performances in Carter-Finley. Carter-Finley.
2: Going back to your Alabama.
1: And Williams-Brice that I can remember like from my time. But we played with great energy that game, and then – they got hot for two drives, and obviously the A&M situation, we balled out the first half. It was some of the – I'm like, yo, this is real. This is who we really are. And then, they got hot. They're a great team. But to me, you have to grow from it. You can't pretend like it didn't happen. We still watch those tapes. We still watch the thing that happened. Here's a mistake that we made here. If we don't do this, we actually win this game. Right. So –
2: And let me say, I don't ask that question solely from your perspective. That was a team thing.
1: No, I'm just saying, just like those plays, when we're watching our cut-ups now, like we're watching, hey, here's a motion that we didn't do right, and they caught a touchdown pass because we didn't get the motion right. If we get the motion right, we off the field. If we get this sack retrace here, we cover the back or the whatever, we off the field and we win this game. So,
2: but I know Shane's going to say if we got a first down somewhere, Clayton's defense ain't on the field as much. Yes. So I guess why I'm saying.
1: Yes, sir. No, yeah. I'm just telling you my point of view. And but that's how we have to teach our guys. And some of those guys aren't on the field, so it's easier to talk about it that way.
0: Right. You know, and when you talk about defense, and a lot of this, when you talk about the details, because so much of it is just a little, somebody didn't play the responsibility, or somebody didn't go to the correct gap, or somebody thought we were in cover this, but we were in cover that, and all that, which makes you want to beat your head against the wall.
1: Yes.
0: I know, because you drill it all week long.
1: Yes.
0: How much of that, when you see those things, because you know, look, physical errors happen. Sometimes you get beat, but it's the mental ones that drive you nuts.
1: Yeah.
0: And you're trying to disguise through and doing this and doing that and try to fool offenses. But then again, you don't want to put too much in guys' heads, so they're standing there thinking and not playing. How much of a chess match runs through your mind when you're putting all this together?
1: It's definitely throughout the week. Like I said, you have to be very, very, very clever on how you do that. I try to, if I'm trying to be cute with something, I make sure they know ahead of time, hey, guys, when we go out here the next time, this is what we're going to do. I know this is they. Make sure you be alert for this. We try to be very, you know, and the way the season was going last year, couldn't really take a lot of chances on defense. We weren't, you know, because we weren't scoring, our points per game weren't what they were. So you got to be very, you have to play that side as well. And it's all throughout the week, how you feel during the week, if you're going to be fancy or trying to disguise, and you don't want to trick yourself. You don't want to do that.
2: All right, we'll get you out of here on something fun. What the Whites do for the summer? What'd you do?
1: I love it. My wife, Kelly White, does a great job. And my kids kind of plan our summers. So a lot of Lake Murray. We went to Nantucket.
2: Oh, nice. Okay.
0: You've been there before?
1: I know. That's so bougie. That sounds so bad. We went to Nantucket. Went to
2: Boston.
1: Get
2: a lobster roll?
1: We had a lobster roll. The seafood was outstanding.
2: Yeah.
1: I thought it was pretty cool. Had a great time. We met Chelsea Handler at a restaurant.
2: Okay.
1: So that was pretty cool.
2: That's cool.
1: So that was fun.
0: Hung out with the Kennedy some up there in Nantucket.
1: She was pretty toasted too, buddy.
0: Oh, what? Okay.
2: That's good. Hey, she's on vacation too, right?
0: Hey, guess what? I met Chelsea Handler and she threw up on me. This is such a good time.
1: We was in a restaurant. She waved at our family, but just she was toasted.
0: That's so funny. Right. That's cool.
2: That's good.
0: Well, that's a great story you got for the summer.
2: Next year,
0: that's a great summer story.
2: We'll see next year who Clayton meets.
0: By the way, what famous person this year, Clayton, did you meet toasted? That's going to be our new thing.
2: Here's what we do. We'll just send Clayton to a bunch of bars when he's on vacation.
1: I was in a nice restaurant without a bar.
2: No, I get it. No, I get it. That's what I'm saying. Nice that's what I'm saying. Yes. If we sent you to a bar, then we guarantee.
1: Oh, my God.
2: Yeah.
0: Oh, no, that's too good.
2: That's good.
0: Man.
2: That's good.
0: That's fantastic.
2: Hey, we appreciate you as always.
0: We always appreciate you.
2: Was today the last golf?
1: That was it.
2: Yeah.
1: I played well enough to say that was it.
2: All right, there you go.
0: It's a wrap. So, by the way, the retirement announcement of Clayton White.
2: Hey, no, just golf. Just golf.
1: I washed my gloves tonight and put them up.
2: Just golf. Thanks,
0: we appreciate you, my man.
2: Good luck.
1: Nice seeing you.
2: We'll talk to you soon. That's Clayton White, defensive coordinator for the Gamecocks. 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
6: If I were to ask you what makes for a good night's sleep, you'd probably say a dark, quiet room, not too many things on your mind. 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Temperature may be one of the most underappreciated factors in sleep. That's according to the Senior Vice President of Research and Scientific Affairs at the National Sleep Foundation. We often hear about lights and screens and stress, but even modest changes in temperature and airflow can influence both how quickly you fall asleep and how deeply you stay asleep. Most experts will recommend a room temperature of 60 to 67 degrees Fahrenheit. You might also experiment with your sheets and what you actually wear to bed. 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I'm Dr. Sanjay Gupta, helping you live a better life.
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16: You know, Nitro's a really, really interesting story that's going to be fun to watch to unfold here this fall. You know, you got a young man that obviously was a big-time player coming out of high school and attended another SEC school and, you know, had made some decisions that, you know, altered that route and took him back near home in Indiana and to play some ball and continue to grow up. And then he's mature enough he was mature enough and competitive enough to where he wanted to go back to the SEC and play football and continue to grow and play against the best. And that kind of tells you about who Nitro is. I mean, that's just who he is as a person. But the coolest thing about Nitro is he's also recognized, it's like the Bible tells you, right? The Bible tells you better recognize your sin and then you can start obviously becoming more faithful. And so Nitro recognized that he needed to develop his game. He wanted to improve his game, not just on the field, but off the field. And so he was looking for a place where he could go, that he could be taught how to play this game, not just at this level, but be ready for the next level. And so that's why I say it's going to be a really fun fall to watch Nitro Tuggle, because I think there's going to be the most growth that he's going to have in his college career is going to be this summer. And that's going to be awesome to see what kind of player he'll become this fall.
0: You know, Donovan Murph should have been in high school last year.
16: Correct.
0: Even though he looked like he should be 25. Yep. I mean, you look at Donovan Murph, you never go, wow, that should be a high school kid.
16: Right.
0: And this year, now you know, he's had a year in the system. He's had a year working with you, a year, you know, and he had some moments. He had right. some nice moments yep. on the field as a freshman. How is he now compared to even at the end of the season with his growth?
16: Yeah, I think I think he's matured a lot in his game, his physical game. I think when you look at players coming out of high school and you have the ability to kind of get away with a lot of things, you kind of lose your identity of who you are because you get away with stuff just because maybe you're more talented than people you're playing against. And so a lot of times that says that, well, I'm a slot receiver that's a real shifty, crafty slot receiver with great hands, and I can get in and out of stuff. And it's kind of like, that's not really who you are, but that's what you were able to do in high school. And so when you get to the SEC, your game of who you are gets exposed. I mean, you actually find out who you are when you start playing against the best of the best. And
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6: If I were to ask you what makes for a good night's sleep, you'd probably say a dark, quiet room, not too many things on your mind. But every night when you go to get some Z's, how often do you really think about the temperature in your bedroom? Temperature may be one of the most underappreciated factors in sleep. That's according to the Senior Vice President of Research and Scientific Affairs at the National Sleep Foundation. We often hear about lights and screens and stress, but even modest changes in temperature and airflow can influence both how quickly you fall asleep and how deeply you stay asleep. Most experts will recommend a room temperature of 60 to 67 degrees Fahrenheit. You might also experiment with your sheets and what you actually wear to bed. Play around a bit and see what improves your sleep. You might be delightfully surprised. I'm Dr. Sanjay Gupta, helping you live a better life.
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5: He had success with Cleveland, made the playoffs. Forgotten, kicked to the curb. You replace Tom Brady, and you lead them to the playoffs. First in games started. He's third in passing yards. He's second in passing touchdowns.
4: Broadcasting from the man cave.
5: He's a bargain right now.
4: This is Dan Patrick.
5: And we made it to a Thursday. It's hour one. Fully assembled here. Front row with Paulie and Marvin. Staring at the back row. As always, Dylan and Fritzy. And the backroom guys as well. 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Poll question, play of the day, stat of the day. All of that forthcoming. Good morning, those watching the show on Peacock or listening on our radio affiliates around the country, including iHeartRadio and Fox Sports Radio. We'll check in with the Kansas City Chiefs coming up in about 20 minutes from now. You know, I look at NFL training camp. No news is good news for me. Because you can get guys and say, oh, Shedeur Sanders yesterday completed X number of passes and didn't throw any interceptions. Okay. Deshaun Watson threw two interceptions. Okay. Patrick Mahomes, looking good. Okay. Usually what happens in training camp is the news that emerges is bad news. Somebody got hurt. Or you might have somebody holding out or holding in. Jahmyr Gibbs and Bijan Robinson. And this is interesting to watch for me because we'll get to the salaries here in a moment, but they're not the traditional running back. And it wasn't that long ago, running back was the NFL's toughest place to cash in. But Gibbs and Robinson, Gibbs plays for Detroit, Robinson for Atlanta. These guys are chess pieces, and they'll be up there for the offensive player of the year. But the timing is interesting for both of these players because whichever player signs first is going to establish the market. Saquon Barkley is the highest paid running back, I think, at around $19 million. But these two are waiting, and the waiting game is going to be worth millions. The Lions and Falcons, you want to get a deal done, obviously, as soon as possible. The earlier you get a deal done, the cheaper the contract becomes, because if Gibbs signs first, Bijan Robinson's going to say, well, I want more than what he's getting, and he might have every right to be able to do that. But these holdouts or hold-ins are really interesting with these two players at that position. Highest paid running backs going into this season. Saquon Barkley is at 20.6. Christian McCaffrey, 19 million. Devon Achane, 16 million. Breece Hall makes 15.2. Derrick Henry, 15. Kenneth Walker, K9, makes 14.3. These players are probably going to be in that $20 million range, I would think. I don't know if they make more than Saquon Barkley, but they're going to come pretty close to that. So NFL news, training camp news, the best news I can get is there's no news out of camp because somebody's going to say, hey, that rookie looks good. Okay. You might be looking good at the end of July. I want you looking good September, October, November, December, even with Patrick Mahomes. You know, you can see him moving around a little bit. You know, another month, that's what I'm really curious about, how he's going to be then. What I care about now, and this is why I want to check in with the Kansas City Chiefs, is you can be running around. Anybody who's had surgery, knee surgery, it's not the running around, it's the day after the running around. And that's when you want to know if there's swelling, if, you know, there's still inflammation in there. Patrick Mahomes isn't running away from anybody who's trying to hit him. At least not now. That's what I care about. But, you know, the Chiefs are interesting. Get your offensive line back healthy. K9 comes in. This is the first time they've invested in a running back. They had Edwards-Helaire.
0: Oh.
5: Remember that? That was a luxury pick, and I thought, damn, the Kansas City Chiefs did it again. I think last pick in the first round, and you go, yep, we got him. And I go, oh, man, they've got their Christian McCaffrey. Not exactly. And then you find Pacheco. Didn't pay him, but the Chiefs are still fascinating. Kelce comes back. I think if you're Kelce, you're going to come back if you know Mahomes is going to be ready to go week one. I don't think you want to come back and go, wait a minute, is he going to be out the first month and Justin Fields is going to be? Now, that's a luxury, I think, Justin Fields, because you have to prepare for that kind of quarterback. But Kelce, I don't know about Rice. Worthy's one of those guys, man, he can fly. Can he catch? can he run routes? There's a lot of guys who can fly. What do you like? Tyreek Hill could fly, and he could also run, you know, routes. So, you know, I look at Kansas City, you know, defensively, are they going to be imposing? Because their last Super Bowl, they led with their defense. That's why I wanted to check in with Kansas City. Didn't win the division last year. Denver did. And it's hard to count anybody, you know, any team that has Patrick Mahomes on it. But when you're coming back from knee surgery, you automatically favor it. And what happens sometimes, and quarterbacks have talked about this, Tom Brady talked about that with me a long time ago, when he blew out his knee against Kansas City, you're always thinking of or seeing or think you're seeing or feeling people around your feet. Because if you're out on your own, you're okay. It's guys getting close to you, and you can't help but think consciously or subconsciously. That'll be the big hurdle for Mahomes. Get that out of your head. Are you still able to plant? You're able to have the same motion. Now, he's different because he's like Aaron Rodgers. These aren't your seven-step back, plant, fire. They're constant moving, front foot, back foot, side, you know, delivery. And I think with Mahomes, so a little bit different. Brady was your drop-back passer, you know, back, plant, you know, and then follow through. Mahomes is not. But we'll check in with the Kansas City Chiefs to follow up on Patrick Mahomes. Yes, Marvin?
6: Is Mahomes more likely to win MVP or comeback player of the year?
5: I would say comeback player of the year. But I don't know who he'd be up against. I'm sure there are other guys who went through, you know, Jaden Daniels would be up there as well. Yeah, Dylan.
7: I've got the comeback player of the year odds, if you'd like.
5: Well, of course.
7: Patrick Mahomes, the heavy favorite, plus 185, followed by Jaden Daniels, plus 450. Then Kyler Murray, plus 550.
5: Okay. When did he come back from?
7: The Cardinals.
5: Oh, okay.
8: Fair point.
5: I have Super Bowl odds. We're still waiting for Aaron Donald to show up at Rams camp. And I had somebody tell me yesterday, who works with the NFL. And I said, what do you think about Aaron Donald? He goes, would you go to training camp if you're Aaron Donald? And I go, no. He goes, exactly. You're just going to go, you're going to wait as long as you can. You don't have to, now, you have to get in shape. You have to get in football shape, and that's different than just regular shape. But it seems like Aaron Donald has kind of maintained his NFL body. A lot of times you'll see these guys, like Joe Thomas of the Cleveland Browns. Like, he lost 50 pounds. These guys, they shed that weight. They have to when they get older. But with Aaron Donald, you're not showing up for training camp. Not until you have to. And, you know, my point is, you're overwhelming favorites to win the Super Bowl without you. Now, maybe DraftKings is factoring that in, that Aaron Donald is going to play. You are the overwhelming favorite. And if you're Aaron Donald, I don't know, you pick off $8 million or $10 million. I don't know what they're going to offer him. You get to play 40 plays, rotational player. Hell, if you want to play home games, I'm fine with that. All I want you is ready for the postseason. That's it. Regular season, you can kind of get in shape as we go along. But here are the odds. Rams plus 550. Then it's the Bills at plus 1,000. When have he had a disparity between first and second with the odds? I mean, that seems like a pretty big disparity, Dylan. I don't know if we could check in on that. But Rams plus 550, Bills plus 1,000, Ravens plus 1,000. They didn't make the playoffs last year. Then it's the Super Bowl champion Seahawks. Then it's the Eagles, Patriots, and Chiefs. Eagles, Patriots, and Chiefs plus 1,600. Rams are big favorites. And in a division with the defending Super Bowl champs, he tried to say. Yeah, Seahawks plus 1,100. Then the Eagles, Patriots, and Chiefs. Yes, Paulie.
0: This feels like a little bit of a slight to the Seahawks. They didn't get lucky last year. 14 wins. They outscored their opponents by 191 points for the season. That's the best in football. They didn't sneak in.
5: Yeah.
0: Bit of a slight.
5: Yeah, I know.
0: Bulletin board?
5: I guess.
0: I love that.
5: Yeah.
0: Do you think they actually have that? Like, is there a locker room in the NFL that has a bulletin board and uses anti-media sentiment and puts it up there?
5: We can ask Ross Tucker when he joins
6: us.
5: Yeah, Ross will join us coming up next hour. Yes, Dylan.
7: Yeah, where are the thumbtacks? Someone just wrote a mean article about it. The Rams plus 550 is sort of in the same ballpark of like the Chiefs of a few years ago, preseason, where they're like plus 500, 600.
5: Yeah.
7: And then there's always a little bit of a gap between like, it would be like the Ravens at plus 1,000 or something.
5: Okay. All right. 877-3DP show. Operator Tyler sitting by. You'll take your phone calls. Dylan, poll question for hour one.
7: Well, Dan, worse injury these days from a recovery standpoint, Achilles tear, ACL tear, or Tommy John? Because I know we've seen a big shift in all of those. And it always felt like Achilles tear was like the most catastrophic. But I mean, like, you've seen guys like Aaron Rodgers come back crazy quick.
5: Well, Jason Tatum came back. You know, now it's like an 8-9 month period to be able to come back. But the key is to get surgery right away. It always drives me crazy where somebody got hurt and then they would wait like, you know, 6 weeks to get surgery. Now, I know you have to have this swelling to go down, but I think Shaq did that 1 year. Didn't he wait to get surgery at the start of a season? You remember? I don't know what year that was.
0: Caught a lot of criticism.
5: Yeah, rightfully so. Get the surgery done. Get this surgery done with the Achilles. It's still, knees are the easiest to come back from. I mean, they've mastered that. But the Achilles and the Tommy John, both were career-ending injuries. Now, I mean, Tommy John, they've got that down to a science. We're just learning the process of the Achilles surgery. Yeah, Paulie.
0: That was February of 2003 with Shaq. He had a toe issue.
5: Oh, yeah.
0: Big toes. He delayed his toe surgery and caught a lot of criticism.
5: Yeah. But guys don't want to come back and go through the monotony, especially with training camp. But if you're injured, dinged up a little bit, trying to come back, just how it feels where you're out there running, because you can try to simulate playing in a game. You can't. Mahomes isn't going to know until he knows, till we see it. Yes, Dylan?
7: Well, I remember when Adrian Peterson tore his ACL and came back in like 9 months, and everyone was like, this is unheard of.
5: Well, didn't he blow out both of them? Was it just one?
7: I think it was just one.
5: Okay.
7: I'll check.
5: Okay. I don't know why I thought that he did both of them. Yes, Marv.
6: And then the Chiefs' first game, it's a division game.
5: Yeah, Denver.
6: Against the Broncos.
5: Yeah, yeah. But I got to look at the entire season. It's not, hey, let's go out there and let everybody know we're still the class of the AFC West. I don't need it. There's no bright. You don't win anything winning that first week. You want to make sure he's comfortable at going out there. And I think, you know, Andy Reid knows this. Mahomes knows this. He's not putting Patrick out there unless Mahomes says, I'm good to go. Although Mahomes has said, hey, I'm going to be running less. Now, he's going to be under center a little bit more. So I'm just curious how the offense looks. And I think the days of him throwing for 40 touchdowns are over because defenses realized we're going to let you move the ball down the field. We're not letting you throw home runs. And he doesn't really. I mean, Tyreek Hill is a Hall of Fame. You know, he kind of forced these defenses to be like, we're going to be deep center field. Keep everything in front of us. You got Worthy, who's a deep threat in theory. But he's not Tyreek Hill. Rice can be very talented, but it feels like the defense is all kind of colluded to how do you stop Kansas City? you make them move the ball, you know, kind of methodically a little bit more than normal. Yeah, Paulie.
0: Rashee Rice is fantastic, but you just worry about him when he leaves the facility.
5: Oh, yeah.
0: Like Sunday, he's fantastic. The other days of the week, what are we doing?
5: I would have the tracking device on his phone, you know, like I have with my wife and she has with me. You know, once he leaves the stadium, that's where I want to know where Rashee Rice is going to be. All right, we'll settle on a poll question. Phone calls coming up. Check in with the Kansas City Chiefs. Ross Tucker has some strong opinions on the quarterbacking situation with the Cleveland Browns and who he would start. He'll join us coming up next hour. Take a break. Just getting started on this Thursday. We're back after this. 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
16: He just brought up Taysom Hill the other day. 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Why were we bringing up Taysom Hill a couple of days ago? Yeah, Paulie.
17: We were talking about college quarterbacks who played other positions in the pros or didn't.
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16: 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Terrell Pryor.
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16: Yeah. Yeah. So Taysom Hill and the Saints are parting ways? I read the article. I'm not quite sure what's going on with Taysom Hill, but spent 10 years. Is he retiring? Maybe he goes to Denver. Maybe Sean Payton takes him back. 877-3DP-SHOW. 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Twitter handle it, DP Show. Jesse Newell covers the Chiefs beat writer. Joining us on the program. Jesse, thanks for joining us. If I ask you 6 months ago, would you think that Patrick Mahomes would be ready for week one? You would have said what?
18: I would have said, perhaps, maybe more so than any other guy we would have known coming in the NFL, just with his competitiveness. And we know from him that, hey, this guy has had his kneecap on the side of his knee before and come back in 2 weeks. But the progress he's made still has been surprising. And the fact that he's out there in team drills, 11 on 11s, jumping up and down, I think it's further than anybody could have anticipated.
16: Yeah, and this might be a situation you almost have to protect him from himself. Like, he might have to learn how to play the position differently. And I don't know, I'm sure he can do it, but, you know, he extends plays, he'll use his legs, but is there a concerted effort to change how Mahomes is going to be playing this year?
18: Yeah, I think there's a couple things, and I mentioned this recently in a piece. I've seen more under center from the Chiefs this preseason camp, training camp. I know it's early, but you get Kenneth Walker. You potentially want to use your interior three of Kingsley Suamataia, Creed Humphrey, and Trey Smith to get more downhill in the run game. And we hear so much about take pressure off Patrick Mahomes. Well, turn around and hand the ball off to Kenneth Walker. That's one way to do it. And then it's interesting. We talked to Patrick when he first got here to St. Joseph, and I asked him, I said, what's one thing you want to improve on this year? You have to have better this year. And the first thing he said was, get the ball out of my hands quicker. And I think you've seen this progression from quarterbacks over time. Tom Brady's a great example is, hey, as I become older, as I'm not as mobile as I once was, how can I recreate myself? How can I re-envision myself to do something a little bit different? And when Patrick was at his best last year, even when he could scramble, he was at his best when he was peppering guys, you know, short, time to throw. And so I think he's making a concerted effort this year to go, I know I can't be Superman every play. I've got to let the offense work for me. And so I think that is something you'll see with the Chiefs offense. And like I said, when they've done it before, it's worked out really well.
16: But is he going to be more Brady-like?
18: I don't know. I mean, he's 30, so he's not 40 yet. And obviously Brady played so long into his career, but maybe Rodgers is another example too, where you see these guys and all of a sudden you've got to figure out how to maneuver within yourself. And Patrick gave an interesting answer. He was asked about how he'll feel good or comfortable and how you get over these injuries mentally. And he said a couple years ago when he had that kneecap incident, you know, where it was on the side of his knee, came back in 2 weeks. He said the Tennessee game is when he came back. And he made a jump throw in that game that was on all his highlight reels. It looked really cool. And he goes, yeah, that might have looked cool, but I was doing that to try to figure out how to work around my knee and be comfortable with it. And so I think so much of this right now for him is figuring out the comfort level. In rookie minicamp, he was here and going through with rookies. But, man, you could see him pull out that brace and tug at it and kind of adjust it and make sure that the thing was right. But, you know, how much of this is going to be to get it off of his mind and to be able to play freely? I think that's so much. And he said a couple days ago, Patrick said, this is something I'm going to have to not only play with this year, but further years into my career. So it does make me wonder if this is kind of a pivot point for his career where, hey, he wanted to be Superman. He wanted to do the perpendicular parallel throws in the Super Bowl. He wanted to make all these plays in scrambling, but maybe this is the moment where he has to be a different quarterback and manage the offense better and become a more productive version of himself while maybe doing a little bit less.
16: Yeah, and I'm wondering about the timing of this, though, Jesse, because you open up with Denver and you got a divisional game. I want Mahomes for the season. I don't care about winning that opening week. And I don't know who makes this decision. Like, is Andy Reid making the decision or is Patrick Mahomes going to make the decision?
18: It's a good question. I think the thing that might be comforting for the Chiefs out there is Dan Cooper, who is the team athletic trainer, did the surgery, is from the Dallas Cowboys. Patrick told us that he got cleared 2 days before rookie minicamp here and had to go through a bunch of exercises, drills to basically show his strength with the leg. And so we know he's superhuman when it comes to rehab, when it comes to getting back, all of those particular things. But the fact that there's an outside entity here that said, you're cleared to do this thing and you're ready to go. But you're right, Dan. I mean, he's competitive. He's going to want to be out there. And part of me, too, is just like, if he is cleared, then why would you stop him? Denver's an important game for these Chiefs. And if you have come off of three straight Super Bowl appearances, maybe the first game isn't that important. They're coming off of 6-11. All of a sudden, this sort of dynasty talk is are the Chiefs, you know, who they used to be? That's a little bit more up in the air, I think, than what past years would be. So getting off to a good start would be important. So I hear you. They have eyes on him every day in practice. Obviously those things, but I think there is, at least in the back of your mind, you're thinking, is Patrick Mahomes pushing this whole thing forward? The fact there's other outside doctors available and they're watching him every play, I think that can provide some comfort. And if he's available to play, and there's really no reason to hold him out, he is going to have to play differently though and find a way to protect himself like he did in that Tennessee game.
16: Jesse Newell covers the Chiefs, beat writer for The Athletic. Travis Kelce coming back for one more season. How was that decision attached to Mahomes' availability this season in any way, shape, or form?
18: I do think so. And again, we're around Travis. He was sort of the last man standing last year where they were down to their third quarterback. You know, they're going through a really difficult time offensively. And I think those guys are so close. We know. And for Travis, you talk about competitiveness. To go out on a year where you were 6-11, you missed the playoffs, and your last completed pass to you would be from Chris Oladokun. I just think in his mind, that's not the way to go out. And so, yeah, he looked great yesterday. He caught a pass in traffic between two linebackers. Andy Reid was so happy with him. He made a joke. He said, yeah, Travis is in great shape. He did a lot of dancing at his wedding. So when you hear Andy Reid jokes like that, you know that he did come back in good shape. But we've seen some photos out there from a social media where he worked out in Florida to get himself ready and sort of last year really rededicated himself to get himself in better shape because he is going to turn 37. And tight ends usually are not productive at this stage in their career. So I think there is, though, Dan, an aspect to that you're talking about, which is like, is this the way I want to envision my career ending? Something very interesting to note as well. He's talked about this is meeting Taylor, being with Taylor Swift. They talk about their goal aspirations and what they want to accomplish. And I think the fact that she continues to, you know, do things differently and re-evolve herself, the fact he's looking at this going, football is my life. He's talked about being out here at St. Joseph, Missouri as being his sanctuary for football. And so I think at least one more year to do that and to be able to do the thing that he's loved for so long and that's become the part of his life that it's really going to be difficult to give up, I think that plays into this as well.
16: Are you allowed to ask about the wedding?
18: We haven't had him yet. I'm sure in a week or two he will be asked about the wedding. But yeah, we're allowed to. It depends on the response you're going to get and maybe the eye rolls you're going to get in the media room as well. But it's a very interesting dynamic. I mean, it's, you know, I did not envision getting into this job in sports journalism thinking I'd be interviewed by Vanity Fair, you know, to be quoted, because the biggest story since, you know, Joe DiMaggio and Marilyn Monroe has become Taylor Swift and Travis Kelce. So there is a different dynamic here. You know, the photographers show up 2 hours early and are down and getting their, you know, camera set up in the hallways, because, you know, you never know who's going to show up to a Chiefs game. And obviously this has become a celebrity event for many of these contests.
16: All right. I'll give you the first question. What would it be about the wedding with Travis?
18: About the wedding.
16: Yeah.
18: Oh, man. Now you got me unprepared here, which is what I shouldn't be.
16: How about this? How about this? What was better, getting married or winning the Super Bowl?
18: Oh, you know, you want to talk about putting somebody in a no-win situation in beautiful St. Joseph, Missouri, at Missouri Western's campus. Yeah, definitely could do that. But yeah, the crazy part about all this, as you know, Dan, like all of the secretiveness around it. And then you hear some stories and you want to believe them, but you're not sure because of what's happened. So this really is a different dynamic. To cover the Chiefs, you sometimes think you're, hey, just covering an NFL team. But all of a sudden you're going to hit it by texts from friends going, are you in New York today by chance? And no, I'm not. But we will get further details, I'm sure, down the line.
16: You didn't get invited, did you?
18: I did not. I'm not disappointed, and I would not invite me if I was him either. So,
16: great stuff. Thanks for joining us, Jesse.
18: Hey, Dan, appreciate it.
16: That's Jesse Newell. He works for The Athletic, covering the Chiefs. Yeah, you got to ask him questions. It's weird to have so much buildup, so many people, so many big-name people, and nobody's allowed to talk about this. I was talking to Kevin Frazier from Entertainment Tonight, and I said, what did you hear about the wedding? He goes, hey, bro, I can't tell you anything. Even if I know something, I can't. Taylor's PR people, nope, you cannot mess with them. And I go, what? What can't you, what happened there? Okay, what kind of hors d'oeuvres did you have? Did they have a signature drink? What did the cake look like? It's weird that you're not allowed to talk about this, but everybody, you know, a thousand people were there. And then you talk to a couple of them, you're like, I can't say anything. I go, what's going to happen? You're not going to get invited to the next marriage? Like, what's going on here? Yes, Dylan.
19: Yeah, I mean, I truly could not care less about anything about the wedding, but I would be fascinated to know what the food spread was like.
16: I'd be fine with it. I mean, you know, just give me a little bit, you know, what was so unique? What did it look like? I don't know. I mean, I was talking to Jason Kelce when we were in Tahoe. And I said, hey, would you come on the show and smash Todd with a cake? And he goes, yeah, I heard about the bet, you know, that Todd lost. He didn't think my brother was going to get married. I said, yeah, would you just come on? All you need to do is come on with the wedding cake that we have and smash him in the face. He said, I don't want to bring any more attention to the wedding. And I go, okay, I respect that. So we started talking a little bit, and I said, did you cry? He said, yeah. He goes, I didn't cry at my own wedding. He goes, I cried at that. And then I go, wait a minute. He didn't say don't

0: as Charles Barkley always does. Jason Kelce, I was surprised at that. But it's a, you know, a whole new audience. You got the podcast, obviously everything with his brother. He's a funny guy, works on the mothership. Yes, Dylan.
1: Yeah, I was walking back from the clubhouse to set and during Tahoe, and it was while they were doing like the practice round, and Jason Kelce was coming across one of the crosswalks, and I was like, there was like enough what looked like Secret Service members. I was like, this must be the president or something. And I was like, that seems like overkill. And then he got over to the tee box. I was like, that's not overkill at all. Literally everyone at this tournament is here.
0: Yeah, they were there, you know, screaming, you know. And I kept thinking, who are these girls screaming? I thought Harry Styles or somebody showed up. And you hear, like, boy bands screaming from these teenagers. And I go, Jason Kelce? Yeah. Wasn't he up for Sexiest Man of the Year as well? Was that last year, the year before? Pretty good run for a guy who played center. Yes, Marvin.
2: It was like a perfect storm. His brother married Taylor Swift, and he was a part of the most famous or infamous football play of the past three seasons,
3: yeah,
2: which was the tush push.
0: Simone Biles said that Avril Lavigne stole her sunglasses at the wedding.
3: That sounds like a made-up story.
0: So, now she said that Avril Lavigne accidentally walked off with the sunglasses, and Simone Biles is reaching out to Avril Lavigne. He was a skater boy, said, see you later, boy, and she would like to get her sunglasses back. So, just an accident. But are we allowed to talk about that as well at the wedding? Yes, Todd.
4: Unless they look just like yours, how could you accidentally take someone's sunglasses? Usually they're kind of unique. No sunglasses are really exactly the same. I don't know how you could just put it in your pocket or walk off with them without making sure they belong to you.
0: So maybe Avril Lavigne tried to steal those?
4: I don't know. I don't want to call her
0: thief. Are you accusing Avril Lavigne?
4: I think I'm hinting at it without just coming right out and saying it. But like, you got to check to make sure that's your property.
0: All right. Yeah. Simone Biles said that Avril Lavigne accidentally walked off with them, and she would like to get them back. Yes, Marv?
2: Why can't you talk about the wedding? You didn't sign an NDA.
0: Oh, no. I'm talking about other people, if they're allowed to talk about this. Yeah. And, hey, if I get information, I'm dishing. I'm giving you the tea. I'm telling you what went on there. I just can't get anybody to tell me stuff. And one person who did goes, you can't say it on the show. And I go, well, why not? You can't say it on the show. I said, then don't tell me this stuff. Because if you tell me, I'm the conduit to my audience. Maybe that's why I didn't get invited. They knew that I would blab. I wouldn't be able to hold back. I wouldn't. Yes, Marv.
2: Has the combination of the Chiefs' success and Taylor Swift, have they become one of those national teams a la the Steelers, the Cowboys, the 49ers, the Raiders? Well, no matter where they go, they have fans?
0: Yeah. Yeah, I think so. But I think there's fatigue. I think there's Chiefs fatigue with all of this. Certainly with Taylor Swift and Travis Kelce. And that they were winning. You know, there was Patriot fatigue, you know, when they're winning, and you know, Tom, and then there's Giselle, you know. So we spend so much time on the NFL, and if you have other ingredients to throw in there besides a great team, then, yeah, there'll be fatigue. Yes, Todd.
4: I know they had to sign this disclosure thing and they can't talk about it, but would anybody really, for a couple that popular and well-liked, well-loved, say anything critical? Like, I can't believe Taylor would wear that dress, or the pasta was swimming in vodka sauce. It was inedible. Like, what would you say, like, to criticize? How many balloons and flowers do you need? Ridiculous.
0: I don't know if people would be critical. They're just sharing information.
4: Like gossipy things that they rather
0: like
4: not.
0: Like, you're looking at the negative side of this. Shocker.
4: But if it was positive things, that's great. But if they're all asked to sign something, they're worried about something getting out that it's nobody's business that they saw there or heard there.
0: Yeah, but once again, you're looking at the negative aspect. I'm just saying, tell me give me the feel of what it was like. You took over Madison Square Garden. What did it look like? How did you make it intimate? I mean, this isn't a local church where I got married in Manhattan. Yeah, Paulie.
3: Yeah, I'm going to be the ombudsman here with Fritzy. I don't know that they had to sign NDAs, but this is a different level of celebrity wedding. This is a worldwide feeding frenzy that people wanted information. So they probably recommended to their guests, What happened?

0: It's here stays here, and we'd appreciate it.
1: Yeah, deal.
2: It does feel very mob-esque, where they're like, we don't need to specifically tell you not to talk about it. Just know you won't be invited to anything else ever again.
1: Yes, Todd.
3: But you can talk about something that might have gotten stolen from you at the party.
1: Well, jokingly.
3: Jokingly.
1: Accidentally, somebody stole. That doesn't have anything to do with the wedding.
3: And it happened at the wedding.
1: Yeah, but it didn't have anything to do with the actual wedding.
3: I just don't know why you would even have to suggest to any of the patrons, like, don't say anything if you overhear something or you don't like the presentation or the curtains or the chandelier or something.
1: She's the biggest celebrity in the world.
3: Well, I know Oprah did that with everyone that worked on her show. That I know for a fact, because I know someone that worked on that where you can't say anything, you know, what goes on behind the scenes at all, and you got to sign something about that.
1: Yeah, but that's smart. If I was Oprah or Ellen or any of these people... I mean, I can't do it. I mean, there's stuff that I wouldn't want people knowing that happened here.
3: We've already told a whole bunch of people stuff once the show's over.
1: Yes, Dylan.
2: Ellen would have killed for a few more signed NDAs.
1: Oh, my goodness. Man, did that happen quickly. They turned on her. The queen of mean. And I'm like, wait, what happened? I thought Ellen was, you know, everybody loved Ellen. Yes, Marvin.
4: Maybe you should have had a signed NDAs. Because when people say, oh, how's Dan? I was like, I'm going to tell you how he greets me every morning. And then I can't repeat what you say to us, but maybe you should.
1: Well, you can't spell Dan without the letters N-D-A.
4: Mm-hmm. Bloop.
3: Okay.
1: I don't know what that means. I don't know what that means. Yeah. How about we take a break here? Ross Tucker will join us. He's already got his starting quarterback for the Cleveland Browns. I think Ross Tucker went to the wedding. Can we even confirm that Ross Tucker went to the wedding?
3: I don't even know if you can go that far.
0: He just canceled.
1: Well, he's from Taylor Swift's hometown. I think he got invited. And, you know, Todd, ask him if he got invited, am I allowed to ask him about the wedding?
3: I'm going to ask right now.
1: All right, yeah, Paul.
0: Like when you drive into that town, is it home of Taylor Swift and it's 20 by 20, then also Ross Tucker?
1: Yeah. Yes, Dylan.
2: Well, he's also buddies with Jason Kelce, too, so he's got the twofold, both sides of the coin.
1: Yeah, but I think he got invited. All right, so he'll join us in about a half hour from now. We'll take a break, update our poll results, phone calls on the way as well, but our play of the day is next. Are you one of the 7% of adults in the United States who are searching for an alternative to sleeping in a bed? 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
8: A better life with Dr. Sanjay Gupta. They say consistency is key, but sometimes you just gotta switch it up. A new study out of Harvard School of Public Health found that varying your exercise routine could add years to your life. What exercise someone did didn't matter much. What did matter was that all the exercises together worked all the muscle groups in their body. Now, an added benefit to changing things up is it can help you push through the plateau effect. That's when your body gets so efficient at doing something that you actually stop getting better at it. And we know from previous research that specializing in any one sport at a young age can make someone actually more prone to injury. And as experts we talk to point out, even elite athletes switch up things with their workouts, making sure to target strength, cardio, flexibility, balance, and doing that every single week. I'm Dr. Sanjay Gupta, helping you live a better life.
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19: 1-0. Conine drives high in the air, straight away center. Crawford is back onto the track. He's looking up, and it's gone! Come on now, Griff! This heater rolls on, and the no-doubt shot chokes the fish in front.
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1: 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Chad in Ohio. Hi, Chad. Good morning. What do you have for me?
15: Hi, Dan. How are we doing? First time? Long time. Austin 160. Thank you for that. I had a theory on the hush-hush on the Taylor Swift Travis Kelce wedding. If you wanted to hear it.
1: Sure.
15: I have a theory that everybody's being hush-hush because who was there? Adam Sandler. Who does Adam Sandler have a deal with? Netflix. What if they're going to do a documentary on the wedding and they don't want people to talk about it? What more, you know?
1: Sure, Chad. I mean, I'll have to ask Adam Sandler since he officiated the wedding, but I don't know if they need the publicity. That's why when people, they would get so upset when Taylor Swift showed up at a Chiefs game. She didn't say, I'll show up, but you have to show me on camera at least five times, please. She showed up. The networks are the ones who showed her. Oh, look at her. She's not really a Chiefs fan. What's she doing here? I'm like, blame CBS and Taylor Swift there. Caitlin Clark there. Yes, Marvin.
4: And not showing Taylor Swift will be irresponsible of the TV networks. If the biggest star on earth is there, you show her on TV.
1: Brian in New Jersey. What do you have for me, Brian?
16: Mr. Patrick, how are you and the boys? Just want to thank you before anything for the levity you bring into our lives, all the advice you give. But WNBA, I was never involved in women's basketball, girls' basketball until I got into the high school coaching ranks. I've been a four-year women's coach. And the WNBA, there's just so much ineptitude, and I don't know if you saw the video or the guys told you. Paige Beckers, Angel Reese, on camera, $400 exchange on a bet for the All-Star game, and the WNBA reposted that this morning. So something's got to be done. It's absolutely awful how the league is run. The Sophie Cunningham stuff with the owner the other night. It's just, I think you said an SEC sitcom on Housewives.
1: Yeah.
16: There's so much drama and just wild nature in the WNBA. We should have a sitcom with that.
1: Yeah, look, I've said what I've had to say about Kathy Engelbert, WNBA. And I would love to challenge analyst and host. The next time you talk about the WNBA, can you talk about the WNBA and not include the name Caitlin Clark? Or just on the court stuff? Because that's what it feels like the WNBA is all about. No matter what it is, no matter what the topic is, bring in Caitlin Clark. Because if you do that, you're going to get clicks. I mean, we've done it on the show. We've seen people are interested in Caitlin Clark. I get it. But for the league to grow, it has to grow where you actually care about the rest of the league. You can't just focus on Tiger Woods. That's not, you know, what was best for the PGA Tour. Everybody has to benefit. We have to talk about other players and other teams. It's not going to happen anytime soon because Caitlin Clark moves the needle. But next time somebody talks about the WNBA, listen and tell me if they talk about the WNBA without using the name Caitlin Clark. Update the poll results from the first hour. Ross Tucker was at the wedding. He said he can't talk about the wedding, but he has a funny story. He'll join us coming up in a half hour from now. Yes, Dylan.
2: Worst injury these days from a recovery standpoint, Achilles tear, ACL tear, or Tommy John. Achilles running away with it at 66%.
1: All right. Who's in the confessional on Peacock? Dylan is?
2: Believe I am.
1: Okay. If you're watching Peacock, thank you for downloading the app. 1 hour in the books, two more to go. 877-3DP Show. Operator Tyler sitting by. He'll take your phone calls. Ross Tucker, our good buddy. I missed him. I was thinking yesterday, I haven't talked to him in a while. And he already has an opinion on who he thinks the Browns quarterback should be this upcoming season. Hour two, right after this. Let me get personal here. Have you ever wiped with a piece of dry, single-ply toilet paper and wondered, is this as good as it gets? Well, it's not. It gets a lot better than that. Right, Todd? Wouldn't you say that Dude Wipes gets a whole lot better?
3: Much better.
1: Thank you. So no matter the size of your mess from top to bottom, Dudes has you covered. Confidently covered. 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
22: How often do you stop to wonder whether you should share something that's revealing, maybe even embarrassing, with a partner, a friend, or even your boss? In her new book called Revealing, The Underrated Power of Oversharing, behavioral scientist Leslie John says doing just that can help you deepen relationships that are vital to your life. We need people to trust us in order to get things like love, friendship, and career success. That's what she told us. When you make yourself vulnerable by revealing something sensitive, it does make other people trust you. In turn, when you ask someone to reveal something about themselves, showing that interest will generally lead someone to like you more. Why? Because people like to be asked about themselves, she says. It also signals that they are discriminating and choosy, but in a good way. I'm Dr. Sanjay Gupta, helping you live a better life.
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